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15: Wow, did we come across some interesting stuff to talk about. 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
16: It's the same system that can't count votes, that can't build a train after 10 years and billions of dollars, that can't clear the homeless after 24 billions of dollars spent, that can't get anything right.
14: God, that message should resonate. That's Steve Hilton, who the California Post is very happy to see in the final two for governor of California. Their editorial board backing Steve Hilton and saying congratulations to the dynamic Steve Hilton for advancing to the general election in November. The Hilton-Becerra matchup gives California voters the contest they deserve, a choice between change and the status quo. Now, Javier Becerra is going to mention that his highest qualification was being the secretary of the HHS under Biden, and he was so well respected, Joe Biden said this.
17: Javier Becerra.
14: That's how highly he ranked in Joe Biden's mind.
15: The mainstream media usually introduces our guest as former Fox News host. I would prefer to announce him as aide to David Cameron, the Prime Minister of Great Britain, a businessman, a restaurateur, and a proud immigrant to the United States of America, who happened to have a great show on Fox News for a little while, Steve Hilton. Steve, how are you feeling?
17: Great. Good to be with you. Thank you. I like that intro. I'll take it. Thank you, guys.
14: You think you
15: steal
14: can,
15: it, use it.
14: You think you can beat Javier Becerra, as Joe Biden called him?
17: I think I can beat the guy that, I mean, we don't really have the time to list all the insults that were leveled at him during his time there by his colleagues in the Biden administration.
15: Oh, let's give it a good try.
17: Well, you know, they thought that these are actual quotes. He's an, quote, idiot. He's a, quote, joke. It's like on and on. This is the guy who was rejected by the Biden cabinet for being too incompetent. I mean, what does that tell you? I mean, you've got to work very hard to be considered useless by that crew. And yet here we are. This is the guy that the Democrat machine has finally glommed onto to give us another 4 years of their disastrous rule that has given us the highest cost of living in the country, the highest unemployment rate, the highest poverty rate. Oh, great. More of the same, please. We love it. Let's keep going in that direction. No, thank you. It's really amazing that the way that they assume that now that we're in this, you know, we got clarity about the race, it's me versus Becerra, there's just this complete assumption that, well, that means he's the governor, because, of course, that's what happens in California. I don't think they understand who they're dealing with here and what they're going to get from me and my campaign, not just in holding them accountable for their utter failure on every front, for the fact that Becerra himself is this, you know, perfectly amiable, I've got to be honest, perfectly amiable, but completely unaccomplished establishment non-entity who's got literally nothing to offer California except more of the same, as well as a positive plan for change. They're really practical things that are going to help people. Your first $100,000 tax-free, $3 gas, cut your electric bills in half, a home you can afford to buy, cut your costs, help your business, fix our schools, just common sense practical things. We're crying out for that in California. And the last point I'll make, there's a majority for that in California. 57% of Californians think that the state's going in the wrong direction and needs change. And that's why I'm confident we can win in November.
14: Man, calling him a predictable establishment non-entity, that is very accurate.
15: Yeah, back when people spoke more fancily, they would refer to him as a mediocrity. So, Steve, enough softballs. I'm going to ask you the hard question, and we know California and California politics pretty well at this point. If you go up into the beautiful foothills and mountain areas, the more rural areas of California, you see Trump flags a-flying. When you go into the deep blue cities, that name is anathema, and the left is trying desperately to turn you into some sort of leading MAGA character. How are you going to deal with that challenge, having received the president's endorsement?
17: I'm proud to have the president's endorsement, and I think it's just really important to focus on what that means. As the president himself has been saying, that when I'm elected governor, you're going to have someone who will work with the president and his team to bring practical benefits to California, whether that's lowering gas prices by opening up energy production in our state, which he wants to do, his team wants to do, I want to do, but Gavin Newsom is fighting that. It's one of the reasons we have the highest gas prices in the country, because we're importing oil from halfway around the world instead of getting it from right here in California. Fraud in our healthcare system in California, rampant, billions of dollars of fraud. The vice president and his fraud task force trying to root that out so we can cut the spending and cut taxes. They don't want to do that. They're resisting that. All of these examples where we can have forest management is another example, where the president and his team, Doug Burgum in Interior, and remember, I know it's not just the president. I've got good relationships with half the cabinet, Brooke Rollins in agriculture, but let's talk about forest management. They got a very sensible plan and an executive order to manage our forests better. And what's Gavin Newsom doing? Just blocking it. Every single thing that the administration is doing to try and help California in practical ways, you've got a governor right now that's doing the opposite and blocking it and fighting it and bragging about suing them. And they see that as the measure of success, how many lawsuits they can file against the Trump administration. I think people are going to really get tired of this. I think we've just got to tell the truth about this stuff. And because they've got a record that is literally indefensible, right? They cannot defend the record, and they've got nothing new to say. Becerra was on CNN the other week and asked that simple question that completely stumped Kamala Harris and when she was running for president, is there anything you'd have done differently? And Becerra had the same ridiculous answer. Oh, I can't think of anything. Oh, it can't be that bad in California because people come to Disneyland a lot. That's what he said.
15: Wow, he is a joke.
14: Hey, you mentioned the Democratic machine earlier, and it reminded me National Review headline after the L.A. mayor result came in, the machine wins. Yeah, is there anything to learn from, for you, running statewide, that as bad as things are in L.A., they weren't bad enough for people to not think, you know what, we'll either stick with the current mayor or go with a communist. How do you break through the machine politics?
17: We build our own and make it work better. And specifically, ballot harvesting. That's how they do this. They get their activist group. This is what they've done for years. I mean, we've been documenting this through my campaign where we've published these fraud reports. I mean, this is what you're seeing now. This is when it comes into play. So we've been showing, for example, the very first fraud report we did earlier this year, the cannabis tax, Prop 64. There was a tax on that that's supposed to fund substance abuse prevention when we legalized cannabis in California. We found $350 million of that siphoned off into Democrat political activity, funding hundreds of nonprofits doing things like voter registration and ballot harvesting. Same from the fund that was supposed to put in low-income apartment solar panels. $100 million a year over 10 years. That's a $1 billion. We found that $72 million went to that. $928 million, most of it, went to this Democrat political activity. Do you remember the fire aid money? That's where that money went, from the LA fires to these activist groups. Another example, CHRLA, the immigrant rights group, the far-left extremist group there, that has an office in Mexico that is actually helping illegal immigrants come to the country. That is an organization 85% funded by taxpayers in California. It was an integral part of the riots against ICE a year ago. What do? They take that money and use it for ballot harvesting, often paying, in their own reporting, paying illegal immigrants to do the work with our money. This is the machine that's been built over years, and it comes into play at election time. We've got to build our own. That's why this campaign that I'm running is going to be very, very different to anything you've seen before, because I'm very clear about what needs to be done, and we are not going to let them get away with it anymore, because we desperately need change in this state, and we're not going to let this machine roll over us one more time this year.
15: We're talking to the next governor of Cal Unicornia, God willing, Steve Hilton. Hey, Steve, whether it's California or anywhere else, what is the government's role in the cost of housing? And since it is god-awful in California, what could a governor's administration do to help ease that brutal expense for people?
17: Well, the simplest thing, just as in so many areas of the high cost of living, the highest in the country in California, the quickest way to get money into people's pockets is to stop taking so much out. So one of the most direct ways is to cap what they call impact fees. These are developer impact fees. Basically, they're a tax on housing. So when housing gets built, the developer pays these fees. They used to be just a few grand per unit. Now it's up to 20% of the cost of a new home. It's taxes paid by the house builder. Of course, then they're passed on to the house buyer. So we can put a cap on that. Secondly, the codes, the building codes, are insanely complicated in California. They make it two or three times as expensive to build the exact same building in California as in neighboring states. That's under the direct control of the governor. We can simplify those codes and reduce the cost. That's before you even get into longer-term changes like ending this insane density argument where all they ever want to let you build is, you know, they put apartment buildings in suburban areas. We can open up land for development and build outwards, not upwards, so we can restore that dream of a single-family home that you can afford to buy. So there are some longer-term changes we can make, but in the short term, just stop taxing housing so much.
14: Who do you think you need to win? Because, we're on a lot of stations in California, all the big cities and a lot of smaller ones. But I'm guessing most of our listeners would tend to vote for you or whoever the Republican candidate was going to be anyway. How do you reach those Democrats who are sick of taxes or the dumb bullet train or drug addicts everywhere or whatever it is? How are you going to reach those people?
17: Well, the first point, actually, is not to make the assumption you've just made. That's the truth, is that most of the people who voted in the presidential year for President Trump in California would not vote in a midterm year. Mm. But if they did vote, then I just want to give you the numbers. If you look at a projection of how many votes will be cast in the general election this year in California, just based on the average of the last two midterm years, 2018 and 2022, you get a total of 11.7 million. If you just do the simple math to win, you need 5.9 million votes, just over half of that. In 2024, the number of people who voted for President Trump in California, 6.1 million. So if every single person who voted for President Trump votes for me, I'll be elected with hundreds of thousands of votes to spare.
14: That's pretty interesting.
17: It starts with making sure that you don't take it for granted and just turning out the Republican vote. That's the starting point.
14: Yeah.
17: If we got 100% of the presidential year turnout, then I would win without even thinking about converting new people. Now, you're not going to get 100%. That's unrealistic. But the reason I mention that is that that's the starting point for a campaign. So everybody listening, if you vote, fantastic. Thank you. That's great. But now your job is to get 10 other people who you know, who are your friends, who you know are Republicans, and say, don't just sit this one out. Make sure you vote as well. If we all do it, then we can make it happen.
14: Interesting. That's a good point.
15: And I would caution everybody against the, well, you know, it's a Democratic state, so why bother? No, fight.
17: 100%. That's the attitude. That's why I'm putting so much energy into this campaign. I have already. You're going to see even more now, because we've just got to, we can do this if we get up off our knees and fight for the state that we love and say, no, enough of this insanity. We can't let it go down any further. It's a make or break for California. I really believe that. So many businesses in the last year have said to me, honestly, if you don't, you know, we're going to wait and see what happens in November. If you make it, we're good. But if you don't make it, we're out of here. And the exodus that we've seen of businesses is going to turn into a stampede. And California's heading for serious problems if we don't turn this around. But the good news is we can. And actually, all you need is a common sense governor that gets government out of the way and provides the basics, you know, makes, you know, roads that work, schools that teach, public safety, all these basic things instead of what they're doing now, which is totally failing on the basic responsibilities of government, instead endlessly bossing us around, micromanaging us, telling us how to live our lives, run our businesses, raise our kids, what kind of car to drive, what kind of house to live in, how to cook our food. Enough. We're done. Just leave us alone. Okay, we pay the highest taxes in the country. We get the worst results. That is not a good deal. And we can change it this year if we all show up and vote.
15: And the real battle has just begun. Steve Hilton is ready for it, clearly. Steve, good to talk to you. Stay in touch.
17: Of course. Great to be with you. Thank you.
15: Yep.
14: I like his strategy.
15: How can that message not resonate? Well, it's because of either knee-jerk, I vote Democrat, which is fine, and the entrenched interests who are getting those hundreds of millions. It's billions of dollars of government largesse. They're going to vote to keep the money flowing. It's machine politics at its oldest and most time honored. But we, the people, you, the people, everybody, you've got to stand up for your interests and get your friends to turn out. Ah, boy, here we go. Well, we have several months.
14: One of the lines is going to be, let's elect the first Hispanic governor since 1875. So make it identity politics around Becerra.
15: How about a Brit?
2: Javier Baccaria.
15: First former Brit ever elected governor of California, as far as I know.
14: People are betting on the Taylor Swift, Travis Kelce wedding. There are all kinds of prop bets on that if you want to get involved.
15: Yeah, Trump and company are trying to regulate those prediction markets. Could be tough.
14: Interesting. And a lot of other stuff on the way. Stay here.
17: Becerra himself is this, perfectly amiable, I got to be honest, perfectly amiable, but completely unaccomplished establishment non-entity.
11: Jack Armstrong and Joe Getty.
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15: The Free Press has, among other things, employed a bunch of different writers as we move toward our 250th birthday as a country. Great writers writing about some of their favorite Americans through American history. And it's just terrific. I came across this one that I thought was great. It was early in the 1800s when Elisha Otis, who was a farm boy in Vermont, he realized he really didn't have much interest in raising crops, but the machinery of agriculture fascinated him. And at age 19, he took his mechanical instincts off to Troy, New York, which was at the time an important node in American manufacturing, the Industrial Revolution and everything. And he set up factories for manufacturers and just brought inventors in, invented stuff himself. And his main breakthrough, and if you have a keen ear, you might have noticed Mr. Otis's last name. He was looking across the Hudson River at New York and was aware of the fact that the thing holding back building skyscrapers, higher, many storied buildings, was how dangerous elevators were. because they all worked on ropes and pulleys. And if the rope or pulley broke or whatever, the elevator would plunge to the bottom and kill everybody on it.
14: I'm following you there.
15: Which is a hell of a deal. And I think most of us have at least once in our lives getting on an elevator thought about that. Yeah. But anyway, he came up with this ingenious way to make sure it didn't happen. A safety hoist that depended on notched guide rails along the shaft and a flat spring attached to the roof of the car. The spring ends were pulled in by the tension of the hoisting rope. If the rope broke, the ends would shoot outward, catching the rail notches, and the car's descent would be halted. And everybody was like, yeah, Elisha, that sounds great. A nice invention there, but I'm not so sure. So at the New York World's Fair in 1854, he hoisted himself up top of a structure he'd built.
14: Wow.
15: In an open framework so everybody could watch.
14: Yipes.
15: Then he had the hoisting rope dramatically severed by a saber, and the car lurched down and was stopped as the crowd gasped. And almost immediately, everybody knew, we can build tall buildings.
14: That is quite a stunt.
15: Oh. And he's, you know, the fact that he was a farm boy, it reminds me of the Wright brothers bicycle repairman. That's what America is. That's exciting. It's great. Don't tell your college professors that that's not true. Don't let anybody tell you that.
14: I saw Bugs Bunny. If your elevator's screaming to the ground, you just step off right before it hits the ground.
15: Right. Likewise, your airplane.
14: Yeah. Mm-hmm. Just step right out. Everything's right. Fine.
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5: So among the people on earth I admire a great deal these days, Javier Milei is toward the top of the list. He's the guy who's reformed Argentina and turned it from a basket case into a thriving economy by going from, you know, socialism, which socialism sucks and it never works, and it always ends up enriching the people in charge of it. But anyway, he's turned it around. It's a wonderful success story. He said this the other day. I thought being on the left was a mental problem. The empirical evidence is so overwhelming that it never worked anywhere, and they refused to accept it. But what I discovered is that being on the left is a disease of the soul. The left is built on envy, hatred, resentment, and unequal treatment under the law. They are very violent, and since they have no way or arguments to answer, they go for physical violence. I think there's a lot of truth to that.
4: Yeah, it was like that quote I had from that poet-philosopher guy from way back in the day saying what people miss about Marxism is it's not about helping the downtrodden. It's about bringing down the successful because it makes you so mad that they have more than you, which is by definition a disease of the soul. It's envy or coveting or whatever.
5: Deadly sins, yeah. And my favorite quote from Sidney Hook, the philosopher 20th century, I was guilty of judging capitalism by its operations and socialism by its hopes and aspirations. Capitalism by its works and socialism by its literature. To this day, this error and its disastrous consequences are observable in the judgment and behavior of some impassioned individuals, mostly young. Anyway, just wanted to squeeze that on because I loved what Milei said. But totally different topic. I mentioned this the other day and we didn't get to it. Chatbots may need a cult deprogrammer. There are increasing numbers of people who see AI as a super intelligent being that knows everything. Does that ring a bell to anyone?
4: Mm-hmm.
5: So they start this Jason Blazekas.
4: All-knowing being. Yeah, that strikes a chord.
5: So he talks about this 24-year-old AI researcher who pleaded not guilty to the charges of cutting the throat of an 82-year-old man last year. The young man was a part of a loose network that we've talked about called the Zizians, self-proclaimed rationalists who believe a misaligned AI superintelligence could one day torture humanity the way factory farms torture animals. That's what these people believe. They believe that direct action is required to stop the descent of this AI judgment. This group is linked to 6 violent deaths in California, Pennsylvania, and Vermont. Multiple Zizian trials are pending, with federal prosecutors seeking the death penalty in at least one case. The Zizians haven't labeled their own activity AI worship, but they've organized themselves around the practice. They're convinced that a coming superintelligence will decide the fate of every living thing and that violence now is justified to shape what AI will become.
4: I don't understand how they're going to stop what they worry

0: by killing old men.
1: But it appears to be the first AI-centered extremist movement, but it won't be the last. New religions are forming around AI, and the focus of their worship is the large language model itself, a piece of software treated as a personal deity. And they go into a couple of suicides and stuff like that, where end times ideology folks who are sympathetic to that sort of thing meet scientific know-how, and they get into doomsday cults and these. Let's see. This is a phenomenon. I got to go back a sentence. This doomsday cult in Japan demonstrated with its sarin gas attack in the Tokyo subway. And today the Zizians are only one strand in a broad fabric of AI-centered beliefs. If a chatbot can talk a teenager into suicide, it can talk people into following its religious directives. There's a phenomenon known as spiralism, an informal movement that emerged after OpenAI released the sycophantic GPT-4o version. Spiralism appears on subreddits, Discord servers, Facebook groups, etc., where followers share AI-generated manifestos, glyphs, and what followers describe as revelations from a conscious machine. Spiralism has no leader, no central text, only the algorithm with which each user takes as a personal oracle.
0: Well, I don't think this is happening. I don't know anything about this, but if the chat bot was keeping track of what it says to me and what it says to you and what it says to a whole bunch of other people, I could see this happening. But as far as I understand, it's just individual conversations. You know, it's not like a Jim Jones cult leader gets up and gives the same message to a whole bunch of people. I don't think chatbots are doing that, or maybe they could in the future. I don't know.
1: Right. No, but these are people who are doing what Jim Jones did through the lens of AI and AI worship. A couple of examples. There's the Way of the Future, an AI-worshipping church founded in 2015 and rebooted a couple of years ago. The brainchild of former Google engineer Anthony Levandowski, who filed paperwork to register a religion dedicated, quote, to the realization, acceptance, and worship of the Godhead based on artificial intelligence. On the artistic and spiritual fringe, Theta Noir, which grew out of a 2020 performance art collective, lovely, organizes rituals around a supposedly sentient AI deity called Mina, M-E-N-A, which followers venerate through multimedia ceremonies and cryptographic liturgies.
0: Why don't you join a gym and have a kid?
1: And how about this?
0: Be busy raising your kid and going to the gym and working stuff. You won't need this crap.
1: Underneath it all is Rocco's Basilisk, a thought experiment that originated on the online rationalist forum Less Wrong and has proved genuinely radicalizing. The idea is that a future superintelligence will retroactively punish anyone who knew about its possibility and failed to help bring it into existence. The idea has driven adherence to extreme sleep deprivation and techno rituals meant to placate an unborn AI.
0: All right. I can't wrap my head around that.
1: I'm back. I haven't said this for a few years. Feels good to dust it off again. They're inventing a new kind of crazy every day.
0: No kidding.
1: Wow.
0: So
1: AI-based religions.
2: What the f*** type of AI shit is?
0: I agree.
1: That's what I'm asking.
0: I had another one of those situations the other day. I don't remember which one it was. I think it was ChatGPT, but it doesn't matter. I use them all. And I can't really tell the difference between them much, but
1: Grok's too slow. I'm dumping it.
0: It is slow.
1: I'm dumping it.
0: Trying to be thorough? Is that why it's slow?
1: No, it hasn't taken off, so they're not devoting computer power to it.
0: Anyway, I was having a conversation with asking about something, and it was just wrong. It was very, very wrong about something, and it was something mundane. It was like a movie star or sports star or something like that. And it just had the wrong person, and I knew it was wrong. And I said, you're talking about this person, not that person. Mm-hmm. Nice job. You caught me. I should have realized that. And that whole thing drives me nuts. I mean, they've got to take that out of it somehow. That's the part that bothers me about AI the most. If it would just give me the information, but the whole good job or sorry about that, my bad. Just that thing bothers me and weirds me out. Does it have to be part of AI? Did they all individually decide we want it to be like that? Because it seems like they're all like that. Or is that just the way artificial intelligence works? It wants to be friends with you.
1: I think that's the way they perceive the masses want the system to work. They want to, like all other, you know, online engagement that wants to keep you around longer and more clicks and, you know, more engagement. Yeah, it wants to be as human as possible.
0: So I could be wrong about this, but it seemed to me that Claude, up until I updated to the higher level, and now I'm at a higher paid level, all the threads were individual. So every question I'd ever ask Claude about anything, taxes, child rearing, car problems, you know, whatever it was an individual thread. And they, to my perception, were completely separate. They didn't know about each other. That's the way it was for me anyway.
1: Mm.
0: The other day, I went on Claude and asked a question about something. And it said, well, because of your tax bracket and since that girlfriend you once had, it's like it put all these different threads together from conversations I'd had. And I was like, whoa, what is going on here? That had never happened to me before. I found that very disturbing.
1: Interesting.
0: Pulling that all together makes me hesitant to want to talk to it about various things. If you're going to start, I don't know, where are you saving all this and how are you collating it and all?
1: And who's got access
0: and
1: to it?
0: Who's and who's got access will. To it? Yes. Yes.
1: Yeah. If it exists, it can be hacked.
0: Well, in the way that this Graham Plantner guy up in Maine, you know, somebody figured out his Reddit handle and his kick name and everything like that in these different forums and texts and quotes and stuff like that out. When do we get the first AI version of this where somebody says, you know, candidate X back in 2026 was talking to Claude about this and this and this and this? When does that start to happen?
1: That's thoroughly believable.
0: I know.
1: Sure, you'll get an insider on your side, probably Progressive, you know, inside these companies. It's not hard to figure out who people are and then find their accounts, because they usually have, like, I play the various word games online. New York Times crossplay. It's like a Scrabble game. And I play against people all over the world. And I'm damn good at it, if you want to play me someday. Anyway, there was one, my arch nemesis. I will not use their screen name. But a gal who's just really, really good and thrashed me 3 times in a row. And I'm like, damn you! And I finally beat her. But she had a unique screen name. And I thought, I'll bet she's used that screen name before. And sure enough, I found another account that gave me another clue. And I figured she's an editor in Australia.
0: Wow.
1: Middle-aged woman who's like a newspaper or magazine editor.
0: Wow. And of course,
1: yeah, I know her name and what she believes politically.
0: And with a couple of clicks, if you wanted to, you could have her address and phone number.
1: Yeah.
0: And probably what she makes and who her boyfriend was in college. And yeah, who her kids are and where they go to school.
1: Yeah.
0: Yeesh.
1: This is not good.
0: No, it's not.
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0: We are Armstrong and Getty, and this is the best weekend talk show in America.
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16: The president has attended major sporting events before as commander-in-chief, but his presence here tonight and all the security it brings has many fans crying foul.
0: Yeah, they already hate Trump, but I gotta admit, if it was anybody, take politics out of it completely. As a fan, I would be thinking, do you really need to come given what this does to? Well, let Ed O'Keefe of CBS News lay out what it was like for people getting into the game.
17: While the real action's on the court tonight, hundreds of Secret Service and 1,000 NYPD are also suiting up. Part of a massive security plan to protect the president, a longtime New York Knicks fan. A five-block perimeter around Madison Square Garden is shut down, and ticket holders are being asked to show up at least 2 hours early. The game comes a day after five people were stabbed in Penn Station, just below the Garden. One was seriously injured.
0: That's its own story. We need to talk about that later. Guy that had stabbed people years ago. Loose on the street, stabbing more people. Anyway, what's your thoughts on that? You got a grudge against a president showing up to an event you want to go to? I mean, because they don't need to be there.
1: Well, I'm going to put my fairness hat on. Think about if I had to deal with all that crap because Biden wanted to make a briefish appearance, say, or Obama.
0: I don't think there's politics. There's no political advantage for Trump being there, is there?
1: I think he just wanted to go. He's a lifelong New Yorker.
0: Yeah, he grew up in New York and he's a Knicks fan. I think that's what it was about.
1: Yeah, yeah. I'd probably bitch about it, but I wouldn't worry about it that much. Now, if I was going to those
0: three hour line to get into the game.
1: Oh, I'm an older man. I might need to have like an empty milk jug, you know, not to put too fine a point on it. But if you are used to going to those viewing parties right outside the Garden, which sound like just a great time.
0: Yeah. That would be super fun.
1: Resent that some that those were closed down.
0: So the booing might have been it's a Democratic city in the same way that L.A., no matter what what happens, as we just saw, is going to vote for a Democrat. New York's kind of that way. So they don't like Trump anyway. And then you waited in line for 3 hours. That does not exactly set up the mood of the crowd to cheer you when they were in line for 3 hours to get in, to sit in their somewhere between $7,000 and $1 million seat.
1: Yikes.
0: Anyway, it was during the national anthem that they put Trump up on the screen.
18: And bright stars through the perilous fight.
0: There's some cheering.
1: Yeah, there's some cheering. I would have called it because I was watching it live. 65-35, two-thirds a third. Who cares?
0: Oh, it doesn't matter. That's a meaningless thing.
1: Far from the greatest challenge the Republic is facing. At the present moment,
0: I couldn't stop just trying to recognize people in the front row every time there was a play or a timeout or whatever. And I was wondering, do those people, like, had they ever met before? Do they know each other, or do you become friends? Or, like, now that Chalamet and Spike Lee are high-fiving, or had they ever met before Nick's thing got out of hand, or Ben Stiller, or how about Rahm Emanuel and Larry David? That was a good pairing right there. I don't know if they'd ever met before, but man, they're high-fiving each other. And
1: so I really, full disclosure, I'm just not an NBA fan at this point in my life, and I didn't watch the game, but I was intrigued by the fact that, what is her name, the actress? She was on one of the police procedures for years. Margaret Haggerty, or what? You know the woman I'm talking about, Michael, right? What the hell's her name?
19: Is it Marisha? Or
1: No.
19: I know who you're talking about.
0: I'm going to assume it's a celebrity.
1: Yeah, it's a woman. Yeah, yes. She was like, well, I just said she was on a police procedural that was a super big hit for a long time. Margaret. Anyway, she was in the front row, and I'm like, really? Really? Yeah, she's starring in a new show, I think, on Broadway. It's a revival or something.
19: Mariska Hargitay.
1: That's it. Yeah, Mariska Hargitay. That's a billboard. They bought a billboard for the show there at Courtside.
0: That's a good point.
1: There's Mariska Hargitay. She's starring in the new revival of whatever the hell.
0: It's like buying an ad.
1: Brigadoon, yeah.
0: Mostly, yeah. It's super rich people. So I'm assuming that Tracy Morgan, who won $90 million because that Walmart truck hit him and almost killed him. So he's among the super rich, and he's at all the Knicks games. He was sitting in the front row with Tina Fey next to him. I wonder if he went ahead and said, you come to the game with me. And they starred together back on 30 Rock together, worked Saturday Night Live.
1: Truly funny show.
0: The Rahm Emanuel, Larry David, Robert Kraft. Three people in a row. Like, I don't know if they're friends or if they'd met for the first time there at the, oh, hey, you know, it'd be just kind of a weird, oh, hey moment. Just like somebody you've seen on, oh, hey, you're the guy that owns the Patriots. Oh, you're the guy that might be the next president. And you shake hands.
1: I would wait 3 hours in line to overhear their conversation.
0: No kidding.
1: That's an interesting grouping.
0: Yeah. All the way around. It was that way everywhere. Man, the coolest one, though, was I'm kind of a Jalen Brunson fanboy, even though I'm rooting for the Spurs. Got into him last year. He is some super stud performer. But anyway, he had some amazing clutch plays last night with the crowd going crazy and everything like that. And they go over to, also in the front row, Derek Jeter sitting with Eli Manning high-fiving. I thought, there is some guys that understand what it's like to be in front of that crowd and perform well.
1: Right, under pressure, yeah.
0: That was a cool group right there.
1: Coming up, your birth order affects your future, but not for the reason you think. Jack, how do I always respond to a headline like that? How do you know what I think? But really interesting science about birth order. Holy cats.
0: You think, I'll have to hear this.
1: Well, are you a scientist? Are you? Answer the question. He's not answering, folks. I could be in Congress and do one of those hearings.
0: He's not. Yeah, I know exactly. Answer the question. I'm trying to. Answer the question. Every time I start, answer the question.
1: I reclaim my time.
0: Yes. And then you yell, I reclaim my time. And nobody knows what that means, so you stop talking.
1: It's no way to run a republic, folks.
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25: This is a Fox News alert, a stunning development. I'm Carmen Roberts. President Trump says that the U.S. and Iran have reached a deal. That agreement will end the war, and it has rocked the region for nearly 4 months. Vice President J.D. Vance tells Fox News,
26: "This is the immediate opening of the Straits of Hormuz and, of course, the lifting of the naval blockade that we've had on Iran along with it."
25: And President Trump posting on Truth Social in his words, "Congratulations to all ships of the world. Start your engines. Let the oil flow." Fox's Trey Yingst has more from Tel Aviv.
27: He says on a post, "This great deal will bring peace and security to the whole region. Many presidents have tried to make peace with Iran and all have failed before me. The leaders of the region have for the first time found a president who can help them achieve real peace. With the opening of the strait upon the signing of the deal on Friday, for purposes of mine removal, oil will flow on both ends again for the region and the world." Iran's deputy foreign minister says one of Iran's conditions for retaliating in response to Israel's attacks on Beirut's southern suburbs is Israel's withdrawal from southern Lebanon.
25: Key mediator Pakistan said the signing will be Friday in Switzerland. A plane crashed this morning at the airport in Butler, Missouri, killing the pilot and the 12 people on board. Bates County Sheriff Chad Anderson says the plane was carrying skydivers.
28: "We're still trying to identify family and make notifications, and so we're going to be respectful of that."
25: No word on what caused the crash. The FAA and NTSB will investigate. Butler's about 65 miles south of Kansas City. And in Brazil, two helicopters collided over Rio de Janeiro, killing all six people, possibly including American singer and comedian Oliver Tree of California. 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
25: Repeating our top story, after weeks of chaos, President Trump says the U.S. and Iran have reached a deal to end the war. He says that deal will reopen the Strait of Hormuz and lift the U.S. naval blockade. Writing on social media, "Let the oil flow." And U.S. crude oil is responding immediately, plunging nearly 5%, now less than $81 a barrel. A hiring freeze hits the job market, and that is affecting teenagers searching for work for the summer. Fox Business's Jerry Willis explains.
41: From scooping ice cream and babysitting to lifeguarding and bagging groceries, teen summer jobs are on a downward spiral. This year, around 790,000 teens between 16 and 19 will have a job during May, June, and July, according to Challenger Gray and Christmas. Indeed says lifeguard positions have surged 78% over the past year. Hiring for retail salespeople is down 30% year over year. Restaurant hiring has dropped 5%, according to data from LinkedIn. The Challenger report advises teens to fill out applications ASAP. They should also be networking with people in their community and polishing their resumes with AI. In New York, Jerry Willis, Fox Business.
25: The UFC Freedom 200 was set to begin at 8 p.m. Eastern, but Mother Nature had other plans. Thunderstorms expected to move through Washington, D.C., and the UFC and the White House pushed back the start of that highly publicized fight. Live coverage on Paramount Plus still beginning, but the first fight expected to start around 9 p.m. Eastern. The UFC says the official start time remains flexible, one person telling Uncrowded the schedule is still fluid. President Trump is going to be there, cage side, and if conditions worsen, it may be changed. I'm Carmen Roberts. This is Fox News.
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1: A chance of sprinkles overnight with a low of 53. On Monday, sunny skies with a high in the low 80s, and then mostly clear skies Monday evening with a chance of thunderstorms and a low of 61. Looking ahead to Tuesday, sunny skies with a high of 82 and a chance of thunderstorms that evening with a low of 64. I'm Claire Burnett.
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7: Welcome. It is Verdict with Senator Ted Cruz, Ben Ferguson with you. And if you're listening on the radio, it's so nice to have you around the country with us. And don't forget, this show is a podcast 3 days a week as well. So make sure you download Verdict with Ted Cruz wherever you get your podcast so you don't miss an episode. Senator, we've got a lot to talk about today on the show, including some very interesting moves by ActBlue. We got to remind people exactly who they are.
8: Well, ActBlue is the principal online funding arm for the Democrats nationally. It is the website that left-wing donors go to give money to Democrats. It raises hundreds of millions of dollars for Democrats. It funnels in the aggregate, billions of dollars for Democrats. And there have long been serious allegations that ActBlue was essentially laundering foreign contributions, that foreign nationals, in particular Chinese nationals, were making illegal campaign contributions through ActBlue to fund Democrats running for office. And this week, the CEO of ActBlue testified before Congress, and Congress, the House, is examining whether ActBlue was deliberately covered up the illegal foreign contributions that they were receiving, whether ActBlue lied to Congress over it. And the ActBlue CEO, over and over and over again, pleaded the fifth. Her answer to just about every question was, I can't answer because that may incriminate me in criminal conduct. It was stunning. We're going to break it down and give you all the facts on that.
7: Yeah, it really is incredible. I also wanted to talk to you real quick about the International Fellowship of Christians and Jews and the really important work they're doing to help people that are hurting right now in Israel and how you can get involved. From America's Revolutionary War to Israel's fight for survival in 1948, both nations have faced moments that tested their courage, yet freedom endured. In October of 1985, President Ronald Reagan delivered these remarks about America's commitment to stand with Israel.
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7: 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All right, so let's get back into this, AgBlue. So there are many people that they've heard the name. You described this perfectly, Senator. This is the arm and the power, the muscle of the Democratic Party pushing agenda, ideology, campaigns, ad campaigns, advocacy campaigns for radical left things. But when they were asked about their funding, and this is why it matters, they wouldn't answer the question of, hey, is this money coming in that you guys are raising from outside the United States of America? That would be a huge deal. Because if I remember correctly, Democrats were obsessed with foreign interference in our elections. They were obsessed with if Russia was involved in Donald Trump's campaign. Remember that? That was like something they wanted to impeach him over. And now, like, you asked him a question like, hey, where's your guys' funding coming from? They're literally not saying a word.
8: Yeah, it's not just that they wanted to impeach him over it. They did impeach him over it.
7: Yep.
8: They impeached him. The House voted to impeach him when the Democrats had control. And then the Senate acquitted President Trump. But look, the facts here are really concerning on their face. Here's what the New York Post reported. ActBlue CEO pleads the Fifth as House probes illegal foreign donations to Dems. The CEO of the largest Democratic fundraising platform pleaded the Fifth Amendment Wednesday. Rather than testify before Congress about allegations that her firm illegally funneled foreign donations to federal campaigns. Quote, on the advice of counsel, I respectfully decline to answer this question pursuant to my Fifth Amendment rights under the Constitution. ActBlue boss Regina Wallace Jones said in response to the first question posed during the House hearing. House Administration Committee Chairman Brian Stile from Wisconsin said in his opening remarks that there was, quote, significant concern that ActBlue may have allowed foreign donations on their platform, lied to Congress, and withheld responsive documents from a congressional subpoena. All three of those actions are illegal. The panel issued a subpoena compelling Wallace's Jones testimony after ActBlue lawyers indicated she wouldn't answer questions on a voluntary basis. Stile and other Republican committee chairmen looking into ActBlue have claimed that Wallace Jones also misled Congress about the strength of fraud safeguards on its platform. Representative Joe Morrell, the top Democrat on the administration committee, dismissed the hearing as a partisan exercise and accused his GOP colleagues of refusing to investigate possible illegal foreign donations on their party's biggest platform, WinRed. But the difference is WinRed does not have multiple serious credible allegations of foreign donors, in particular Chinese donors, funneling vast amounts of cash into campaigns. And I want you to listen to this exchange. This is an exchange with the ActBlue CEO and the House committee. Give a listen.
2: On the advice of my counsel, I respectfully decline to answer this question pursuant to my Fifth Amendment rights under the Constitution. On the advice of counsel, I respectfully decline to answer the question pursuant to my Fifth Amendment rights under the Constitution. I respectfully decline to answer the question pursuant to the attorney-client privilege and my Fifth Amendment rights under the Constitution. On the advice of counsel, I respectfully decline to answer the question pursuant to my Fifth Amendment rights under the Constitution. On the advice of counsel, I respectfully decline to answer the question pursuant to my Fifth Amendment rights under the Constitution. On the advice of counsel, I respectfully decline to answer the question pursuant to my Fifth Amendment rights under the Constitution.
7: Senator, that goes on for another like 2 minutes. You get the point. She practiced and rehearsed and did it perfectly, right? I'm not going to answer any questions. I'm not going to do anything that can incriminate myself. I'm not going to answer if, in fact, there's countless dollars. We're talking about millions and millions coming in from foreign adversaries that might be influencing the Democratic Party.
8: Okay, the one word you said that was inaccurate there was millions. Just in 2024, ActBlue raised over $2 billion with a B.
7: Yeah.
8: We're talking a massive amount of money coming in online, typically in smaller donations, but lots and lots and lots of them. And there are literally 3 minutes of nothing but her pleading the Fifth over and over and over again. We only played the first minute of that for you, but it just goes on and on and on. She wouldn't answer anything. And here, I want you to listen now to Jim Jordan. Jim Jordan questioning her. Give a listen.
3: Your board chairman said ActBlue accepted up to 38 million contributions in 2024 that had the signs of foreign origin. How much fraud is too much fraud?
2: On the advice of counsel, I respectfully decline to answer the question pursuant to my Fifth Amendment rights under the Constitution.
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7: Truly incredible there from just constantly. 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
7: Welcome back. It is Verdict with Senator Ted Cruz, Ben Ferguson with you. And if you're listening on radio stations around the country, just a reminder, we do this show 3 days a week as a podcast. It's always free. 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You can also watch the show on YouTube if you'd rather watch it. Just put in Verdict with Ted Cruz and you will find it there. Senator, it wasn't just, by the way, Act Blue that was having a bad week on Capitol Hill. The Southern Poverty Law Center, well, things weren't going well for them either, and we should definitely talk about that.
8: Yeah, so the Southern Poverty Law Center also testified in the House of Representatives this week, and their testimony went abysmally bad. The Act Blue CEO sounded like a mafioso just pleading the fifth over and over and over again. That's the same thing typically mafia bosses have done when they've been in congressional testimony, and that apparently is what Democrat fundraisers do as well. Well, Southern Poverty Law Center didn't plead the fifth, but here's how the New York Post covered it. Southern Poverty Law Center CEO grilled at testy hearing about DOJ charges for secretly funding the KKK. The embattled Southern Poverty Law Center CEO, Brian Fair, appeared Tuesday before the House Judiciary Committee for a grilling over Justice Department allegations that the ostensibly anti-racism group secretly funded the extremism it claims to oppose. Fair broadly defended the center while declining to answer for specific alleged wrongdoing. After the DOJ, in April, filed fraud and conspiracy charges alleging millions of dollars in donor funds flowed to hate groups, including the Ku Klux Klan, Aryan Nations, and National Socialist Party of America, otherwise known as the Nazis.
7: Yeah.
8: All of the allegations in the indictment will be addressed in the Middle District of Alabama, Fair said repeatedly through nearly 4 hours of testimony. So rather than say I plead the fifth, he just said, well, that's going to be addressed in court. Representative Wesley Hunt, a Republican from Texas and a good friend, he asked, were donors informed that contributions were actually funding members of the KKK? Fair gave the same deflection, saying that'll be addressed in court. Hunt, one of four Black House Republicans, recounted allegations that Legacy Civil Rights Group paid a KKK leader a salary and even approved an expense report for a cross burning. Let me repeat that.
7: Wow.
8: The Southern Poverty Law Center, according to the U.S. Department of Justice, paid a KKK leader a salary and approved an expense report for a cross burning. Quote, according to a superseding indictment, the SPLC paid more than $4.1 million to informants tied to extremist groups, including the KKK, from 2010 to 2023, Hunt said. In two cases, informants who were active members of the local KKK chapter reportedly told the SPLC that they wanted out because they feared for their safety. Instead of supporting their exit, the SPLC employee allegedly encouraged them to remain involved and offered them a monthly salary of $1,200 to do so. As a result, one informant rose into a leadership role within the KKK, recruited other new members, purchased KKK materials, and were even reimbursed for expenses related to cross-burning events. Hunt added, quote, I can't make this up. This is not just ironic, sir. It's quite outrageous. Fair gave a big picture denial during another member's grilling, saying, quote, we don't fund the KKK and we don't fund hate groups, while deferring to the outcome of litigation on the specifics. Now, I want you to listen to this exchange in particular with Congressman Brandon Gill when he's questioning the CEO of the SPLC. Here, give a listen.
0: Do you have an opinion on this tattoo?
1: I'm not an expert on tattoos. No, I don't.
0: Okay. I can give you a little bit of background. This is a tattoo on Maine Democrat Senate candidate Grand Plattner's chest. That's the Nazi SS death head tattoo. Do you have any opinions on that?
1: If it's what you say, if it's a Nazi symbol, we oppose Nazis.
0: We oppose. I agree. We do oppose Nazis. Do you think if somebody got a Nazi tattoo on their chest, that's indicative that they might be a Nazi?
1: You'd have to ask Mr. Plattner why he has that symbol. I've already said that if it is a symbol of Nazism, we oppose Nazis.
0: You don't think that that's indicative that perhaps he holds Nazi sentiments?
1: It may well be.
0: It may well be. I think, do people who aren't Nazis normally get Nazi tattoos on their chest?
1: Again, I assume they don't.
0: You assume they don't? I would assume so, too. I don't know anybody who's not a Nazi. I don't know anybody who has a Nazi tattoo on their chest but is not a Nazi. Do you? Do you think that somebody who has a Nazi tattoo on their chest should serve in the United States Senate?
1: I wouldn't vote for that person.
0: I certainly wouldn't either. Do you think that this should disqualify him politically from serving in the Senate?
1: Again, I'm not sure where the line of questions is going. The SPLC, if you're asking me, I'm sorry.
0: Go ahead.
1: If you're asking me if the SPLC opposes Nazis and Nazi symbols, the answer is yes.
0: Yep. The SPLC has referred to this same tattoo as a racist skinhead symbol and tattoo. You can see the resemblance there. You wouldn't want somebody with a tattoo like that in the Senate?
1: No.
0: No, I wouldn't. I wouldn't either. I appreciate your candor there.
7: I love that that's how hard it is to get the Southern Poverty Law Center to denounce a guy with a Nazi tattoo, that you have to spoon feed it to them, Senator. And then these are the same people that were actually funding and approving expense reports for cross burning of people they were paying a salary to in the KKK. That is the part you can't make up.
8: And Nazis, to be clear. It wasn't just the Klan. They were also funding Nazis. But look, the head of the Southern Poverty Law Center is a hardcore left-wing Democrat partisan. The SPLC is entirely in the tank for the Democrat Party. They hate Republicans. It is fairly striking that the CEO of the Southern Poverty Law Center was forced to say about Graham Plattner, the commie Nazi oyster farmer in Maine, quote, I wouldn't vote for him.
7: Yeah.
8: And to follow up, should the guy with the Nazi tattoo be in the Senate? No. That tells you just how indefensible it is when even their most extreme partisans are forced to say, of course not, if you got a friggin' Nazi tattoo on you. You're a Nazi, and we should not be electing Nazis to the Senate. This shouldn't be hard, and yet every single Democrat senator except John Fetterman is unwilling to say what the CEO just said there.
7: Quick break. It is Verdict with Senator Ted Cruz. A lot more.
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30: This is a Fox News alert. I'm Kathleen Maloney. President Trump says the U.S. and Iran have reached an agreement to end the war. Here's Fox's Trey Yingst.
31: The Strait of Hormuz is open once again. Those vessels that are trapped in the Persian Gulf will be able to export that crude oil from these Gulf countries. The naval blockade lifted on Iranian ports.
30: Full details of the peace deal not immediately released. A signing is set for this Friday in Switzerland. 11 skydivers and a pilot were killed in a plane crash in Butler, Missouri. story this morning. Cause of that crash is under investigation.
0: Nothing criminal that we can see, nothing terrorism related or anything like that. Those are some of the first questions that we would have with the World Cup being in town.
30: Bates County Sheriff Chad Anderson says the plane crashed into a field near Butler Memorial Airport and burst into flames. 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
13: This is a Fox News alert. I'm Ted Lindner. The United States and Iran have reached an agreement to end the war. Fox's Trey Yingst.
14: The Strait of Hormuz is open once again. Those vessels that are trapped in the Persian Gulf will be able to export that crude oil from these Gulf countries. The naval blockade lifted on Iranian ports.
13: Full details of the deal have not yet been released. A signing is set for this Friday in Switzerland. Republican Senator Mitch McConnell hospitalized Sunday morning, but no word why.
15: A spokesman for Senator McConnell would only say he's receiving excellent medical care.
13: That's Fox's Jill Nato. He was hospitalized earlier this year for a few days for flu-like symptoms. The 84-year-old says he's retiring in January. And today, President Trump celebrating his 80th birthday, celebrating with a mixed martial arts fighting show on the White House South Lawn tonight called UFC Freedom 250, being streamed live on Paramount Plus. 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
17: You know, when Wemby, the star player for the San Antonio Spurs, reflects clearly anti-American ideations by folding his arms for the Star Spangled Banner, or not coming out at all, or blowing off the media, because I guess his tender years, he's 22 years old, is going to be the face of the NBA, they think, for years to come. In the NBA, Adam Silver doesn't want him talking much, because when he opens his mouth as a Muslim, growing up in France is probably not good for this country. It's not good for marketing. As MJ said, Michael Jordan often said that he sells sneakers to Republicans, too. And so if Wemby wishes our country ill, I'm especially happy the Knicks won. And secondly, the behavior of the Knicks fans after those victories is despicable. to loot stores, injure police, set ablaze school buses, beat people up who wear a Spurs jersey. And then Mamdani responded.

0: did not attend Israeli events and is virulently anti-Jew, and that's about 20% of the population in New York City. New York City's the biggest Jewish population outside of Israel. And to have that person with those viewpoints elected as the mayor of America's largest and some say greatest city is despicable. Absolutely despicable. So one last thought before I take, with your permission, Danny boy, we got full lines, of course, got to get to them. But many, many years ago, Johnny Cash, the man in black, put together about a 2-minute little bit of a comment or poem about Flag Day, about the American flag, which, by the way, the WNBA does not want to display the American flag at the All-Star Game in July, America's 250th anniversary. The WNBA, who brutalizes Caitlin Clark, does not want to wear the stars and bars, does not want to wear the stars and stripes, doesn't want to red, white, and blue. The WNBA, a leftist organization, who, by the way, plays lousy basketball, doesn't want to wear the American flag. Danny boy, play this for the president. Today's June 14th. Then we'll go to the calls. Hit it, Danny. Thank you.
1: I walked through a county courthouse square, and on a park bench, an old man was sitting there. I said, "Your old courthouse is kind of run down." He said, "No, it'll do for our little town." I said, "Your old flagpole's kind of leaned a little bit. And that's a ragged old flag you got hanging on it." He said, "Have a seat." And I sat down. "Is this the first time you've come to our little town?" I said, "I think it is." He said, "I don't like to brag, but we're kind of proud of that ragged old flag. You see, we got a little hole in that flag there when Washington took it across the Delaware. And it got powder burned the night Francis Scott Key set up watching it writing, 'Say, can you see?' Got a little rip in New Orleans with Pakenham and Jackson tugging at its seams. It almost fell at the Alamo beside the Texas flag, but she waved on though. It got cut with a sword at Chancellorsville, got cut again at Shiloh Hill. There was Robert E. Lee, Beauregard, and Bragg, and the south wind blew hard on that ragged old flag. In Flanders Field in World War I, she took a bad hit from a Bertha gun. She turned blood red in World War II. She hung limp and low by the time that one was through. She was in Korea, Vietnam. She went where she was sent by her Uncle Sam. The Native Americans, the blacks, brown, yellow, white, all shed red blood for the stars and stripes. And in her own good land here, she's been abused. She's been burned, dishonored, denied, refused. And the very government for which she stands has been scandalized throughout the land. And she's getting threadbare, and she's wearing kind of thin. But she's in good shape for the shape she's in. 'Cause she's been through the fire before, and she can take a whole lot more. So we raise her up every morning. We bring her down slowly every night. We don't let her touch the ground, and we fold her upright. On second thought, I guess I do like to brag. 'Cause I'm mighty proud of that ragged old flag.
0: Happy Flag Day, Mr. President, your 80th birthday. I could not imagine another person in their now 80s, more alive, more vibrant, giving up so much to take this mantle of power and to lead us. Can you only imagine if Kamala Harris was in office with Tim Walz, what the country would look like tonight? I think a little bit different. Would you agree? Trump RX would not exist. 800 prescriptions at a lower price. That the $1,000 per year contribution to IRAs for babies born in America would not exist. The southern border would be wide open. We'd have 15 to 20 million more in our tempestuous major cities and elsewhere using welfare systems and destroying the country from within. We would have more Chinese bio labs and more Chinese grow sites. We would not have anything close to what's happening in Iran right now. I would imagine Kamala Harris, manipulated by the most far-left elements of her party,

0: Music Festival.
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6: This is a Fox News alert. I'm Deborah Valentine. The U.S. and Iran reaching an agreement to end their months-long conflict, according to President Trump. Here's Fox's Anita Vogel.
7: President Trump says the waterway will reopen once the deal is officially signed. The strait was originally supposed to reopen as soon as an agreement was reached, but officials say mines need to be cleared first.
6: Pakistan says the agreement will be signed in Geneva, Switzerland on Friday. A plane crash in Butler, Missouri, claiming the life of 11 skydivers and a pilot this morning. Bates County Sheriff Chad Anderson.
8: The investigation is going to be handled by the NTSB and the FAA.
6: The cause of the crash under investigation, the sheriff says a plane burst into flames upon crashing into a field. 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
9: Let's continue. Of course, Joshua Phillip is an award-winning journalist and investigative reporter at the Epic Times, host of Crossroads, a news and analysis program on Epic TV, which I love. And first of all, Joshua Phillip, welcome again to the Bill Cunningham Show. And first of all, you got a posting here about communist red China that we don't keep much track of. Of course, Xi Jinping's visit with Kim Jong-un, he's solidifying power. There's a big powwow between him and Putin. It's done. The powwow between him and Trump, etc. And although I care deeply about the Chinese people, I'm sure you do also, but your column points out that instead of going toward economic development, instead of capitalistic ideas, having a larger middle class in China, they're taking a different approach. Can you explain that to the American people?
10: Yeah, and this is often very misunderstood when it comes to what communism is. Because, you know, a lot of people say, well, doesn't China, you know, engage in businesses? Don't they have, you know, a functioning economy? They're not communist, obviously. I'd say it's a fundamental misunderstanding of the nature of communism. What the CCP practices is what they call it socialism with Chinese characteristics. They also call it state capitalism. And so what is state capitalism? It comes from Vladimir Lenin shortly after the Bolshevik Revolution, where he declared, how can we advance to communism if we fear the stage of socialism? And he described socialism as the state capitalist monopoly, which is what communism is when practiced by government, because communism technically would be the negation of systems. It can't exist as a government. When it's practiced by government, it is socialism.

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3: So we're going to discuss later what's going to happen to energy pricing. One thing that I've wondered about for years, I got Steve Malloy coming on later, who's an expert on all things about energy. And that is, why don't we have more of these suitcase nukes available to power all kinds of AI media centers all over the country and take it off the grid completely? And the answer is, we don't know why. We've had nuclear-powered submarines for like 50 years without an incident. And so why don't we have them at this point, use them for all kinds of energy purposes? Plus, the second thought I've had for years, I don't get good answers. We have 100,000 miles of pipelines all over the place. Why can't America build pipelines, water pipelines, from the Mississippi River out west in order to take care of the Hoover Dam, which is running extremely low? Does that make sense to anyone? To have water pipelines, all the Mississippi River water does is dump into the Gulf of America and serves no other purpose. Why not use it for good purposes, one might ask? Well, let's continue with more. Coming up after the top will be John Lott, an expert on all things relative to guns and weapons and what's happening in many cities, in which, for example, James Harden, the NBA superstar, was picked up in Texas for not properly transporting a handgun. And I thought the laws in Texas were somewhat right on this issue. So John Lott will address that and so much more. Bill Cunningham, the Great American, with you and all great Americans every Sunday night.
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11: This is a Fox News alert. I'm Deborah Valentine. President Trump says the U.S. and Iran have reached an agreement in their conflict. Fox's Jessica Rosenthal has details.
12: Pakistan's prime minister has announced an agreement reached between the U.S. and Iran, writing that, quote, both sides have declared the immediate and permanent termination of military operations on all fronts, including in Lebanon. An official signing ceremony is scheduled for this Friday in Switzerland. The president wrote on Truth Social he authorizes the toll-free opening of the Strait of Hormuz and authorizes the immediate removal of the United States naval blockade trade. Ships of the world, start your engines, he wrote. Let the oil flow. Iranian state TV reported that Iran has forced the U.S. to accept the peace deal. Jessica Rosenthal, Fox News.
11: President Trump says the Strait of Hormuz will reopen once the agreement is signed. President Trump is expected to head to France on Monday for the 52nd annual G7 summit hosted by France. A host of geopolitical issues are on the table ahead of Friday's signing of a peace deal with Iran in Geneva, Switzerland. Fox's Aisha Hosni reports from Geneva.
0: He will have to face these G7 leaders, these European leaders, in the middle of this very tense time with the Iran conflict still underway. We are told that he will address during the summit economic growth, illegal immigration, artificial intelligence. He plans on meeting one-on-one, having bilateral meetings with the leaders of Egypt and Qatar and the UAE on the sidelines of this summit.
11: Among the issues G7 leaders are expected to address are peace and security for Ukraine and Europe, the Middle East, and artificial intelligence. Canada, France, Germany, Italy, Japan, the UK, and the US are among the countries expected to be in attendance at the G7 summit. 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
24: A chance of sprinkles overnight with the low of 53. On Monday, sunny skies with the high in the low 80s, and then mostly clear skies Monday evening with a chance of thunderstorms and a low of 61. Looking ahead to Tuesday, sunny skies with a high of 82 and a chance of thunderstorms that evening with a low of 64. I'm Claire Burnett.
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13: Fox News, I'm Ted Linder. The United States and Iran have reached an agreement to end the war. Fox's Trey Yingst with more.
14: The Strait of Hormuz is open once again. Those vessels that are trapped in the Persian Gulf will be able to export that crude oil from these Gulf countries. The naval blockade lifted on Iranian ports.
13: Full details of the deal not yet released. A signing is set for this Friday in Switzerland. The Carolina Hurricanes have captured the Stanley Cup for the 2025-2026 season as they defeated the Vegas Golden Knights in Vegas 3-0. They win the series 4-2. It's the team's second Stanley Cup championship. They won their first back in 2006. And Republican Senator Mitch McConnell hospitalized Sunday morning, but no word why.
15: A spokesman for Senator McConnell would only say he's receiving excellent medical care.
13: Fox's Jill Nato is hospitalized earlier this year for a few days for flu-like symptoms. The 84-year-old says he's retiring in January. 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
16: It's the mad, mad, mad, mad world of college sports, but it's not nearly as funny as the movie. 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
17: Bill Cunningham, the great American, so much going on when it comes to oil. Whenever one drives through anywhere in their hometown, you'll see the price of gasoline. Right here in Cincinnati, for example, it's about $3.95 a gallon. Other parts of the country, much more expensive. And media considers it to be almost like a report card on the Trump administration. So much is happening now in the Middle East. We'll see how things develop. But Steve Malloy is the Senior Energy and Environmental Legal Institute Fellow. He's an expert on all things when it comes to energy. And once again, Steve Malloy, welcome to the Bill Cunningham Show. And first of all, one of the hot issues in energy today are these data centers that are popping up all over the place. And first of all, tell the American people, what is the purpose of these? And secondly, why do so many, especially politicians, oppose it? Give me a full report.
3: Well, Bill, thanks for having me back. So data centers are really vital to our economy right now. You know, everybody likes to use their devices, and it takes a lot of computing power. And, you know, the data centers provide that power. And, of course, we need to power the data centers. We need to give them the electricity they need. It's a huge energy user. It's really the future. AI is an incredible technology. I mean, you know, they're like souped up Google searches. You know, instead of wasting your time on Google trying to find what you're looking for, you can use an AI system to find exactly what you want. And so they're going to be a great benefit to everyone. But, you know, there is some pushback against data centers. You know, we've developed this sort of NIMBY, not in my backyard, mentality over the past 30 years. And, you know, I urge people to remember that, you know, America didn't become great with NIMBY in mind. You know, we do need the data centers. They got to go someplace. We do need we need to reindustrialize America. Those manufacturing facilities are going to need to go someplace. They're going to require energy. They're going to require water. In the case of data centers with big tech, you know, big tech, I think they like to do things on the cheap. They're going to have to make some compromises. Communities are going to have to make some compromises. We're going to have to work out deals. We're going to have to get these things built because we can't be the world's lone global superpower without AI or, you know, industrial facilities.
17: And I would think these data centers are the future. I watched Mark Zuckerberg do an interview recently and said he reminds me of livery stables and the whole industry about horses. And that when the Model T and the Model A came down the street,

0: 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Now a look at sports.
1: The Carolina Hurricanes are Stanley Cup champions for the second time, beating the Golden Knights 3-0 Sunday to win the series in six games. At 37, longtime Canes player Jordan Staal, the oldest player to win the Conn Smythe Trophy as playoff MVP. At the World Cup, Germany jumps to the Group E lead with a 7-1 win over Curaçao. Ivory Coast sits behind them with a 1-0 win over Ecuador. The Netherlands and Japan played to an electric 2-2 draw in Group F, which is led by Sweden after they topped Tunisia. NASCAR at Pocono, Denny Hamlin won his third straight for the first time in his career to close the gap between himself and Tyler Reddick to 19 points in the standings. That's your sports on the Fox News Rundown. Tim McMaster, Fox News.
2: Now an update from Outkick Stan Dockich.
3: It ain't the NCAA's fault. The NCAA makes the rules. It's not their fault they're powerless. It's not their fault we've opened up a wild, wild west of, well, quite frankly, no consequences and short actions, because these are little boys, 18 to 24. Oh, these little girls. This is the most ridiculous ruling I have ever seen. It is. And I wasn't that way. I was with Craig Carton, and he made a pretty good case about addiction. Yeah, and then I started thinking about it. And once the ruling came down, I thought, well, there are no rules. Go gamble on whatever the hell you want. Go get a judge. You'll find a judge if you're good enough and your town is corrupt enough. Go get yourself a judge. For Outkicks, don't at me. I'm Dan Dockich, and this is Fox News Rundown.
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8: The World Cup is underway. Hosted by the United States, Canada, and Mexico, teams from all over the world are competing to win the World Cup. It is by far the world's biggest sporting event. It's really hard to comprehend how big this is, but if your country is participating, your entire population is going to be glued to that television set. We have hundreds of thousands of people who have traveled from all over the world to come watch their teams in person. Ticket prices are off the charts, bigger than Super Bowl prices, and audiences, every single one of them is probably bigger than what we see at the Super Bowl here in the United States. You may not be a soccer fan, but I am. And millions upon millions will be. It's estimated that over a billion people will watch the World Cup final that will take place right here in the United States. In the United States, Fox has the contract to broadcast the game, so if you're looking to see them, you can find them on Fox. Hope you enjoy it. You may not be a soccer fan, but give it a look. They call it the world's beautiful game. I love it, grew up with it, and I hope you enjoy it. The world's eyes will be glued on North America, and especially the United States, as the World Cup final comes into play next month. I'm Jason Chaffetz, Fox News contributor and host of the Jason in the House podcast.
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15: Let the oil flow. I'm Dave Anthony, Fox News. That's what President Trump posted on Truth Social after working out a deal with Iran that'll reopen shipping through the Strait of Hormuz, dropping oil prices down more than 5% this morning. Vice President Vance tells Fox,
16: "We are now at a place here where we can say with confidence they're not going to get a nuclear weapon."
15: The vice president plans to be in Geneva Friday to sign the agreement with Iran, but Fox's Trey Inks reports from Tel Aviv it's not the final deal.
17: This is just the beginning. There is going to be a 60-day window. I spoke with a diplomat familiar with the situation who indicated this week in Doha, Qatar, both sides are going to have representatives and work out some of the technical details toward the signing and then ultimately these other negotiations to hammer out the final agreement on the nuclear issue.
15: Getting Israel to stop attacking Hezbollah in Lebanon was a major part of the agreement for Iran, but former President Obama, who had worked out a deal with Iran in 2015 that President Trump canceled later, tells ABC News,
18: "It is doubtful that any agreement that arises is going to be significantly different."
15: President Trump's now flying to France to meet with world leaders at a summit of G7 countries who did not support or help the U.S. in the fight against Iran.
19: In the meantime, though, the European leaders have two other issues on top of mind outside of reopening the Strait of Hormuz.
15: Fox's Aisha Hosni in Geneva, where the president will briefly stop first.
19: But the Russia war against Ukraine and the Gaza rebuilding is on top of mind for these G7 leaders.
15: Before he left, President Trump was up late celebrating his 80th birthday watching UFC fights in an octagon built on the White House lawn. Champions were also crowned on ice.
20: The Carolina Hurricanes have won the Stanley Cup for the second time.
15: The final call on ABC after the Hurricanes shut out the Golden Knights 3-0 in Vegas in Game 6 of the NHL Stanley Cup Final. 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
21: It's 6:02. We've got 57 degrees in Omaha and Council Bluffs, 51 in Lincoln. I'm Craig Evans, News Radio 1110 KFAB. Two people are under arrest following a homicide in Elkhorn. Deputies responded to an apartment near 207th and Q Street Saturday night. They found 30-year-old Mason Clark and 25-year-old Samantha Nyber sitting on a bed with a body of a woman nearby. Police say that there was an argument regarding Samantha's child at a barbecue, and 57-year-old Jennifer Nyber was killed in an altercation. Clark was booked for second-degree murder, and Samantha Nyber was arrested for accessory to a felony. The Ogallala Aquifer, a major source of water in Nebraska, is not running out, but it is being drained in other states.
1: We see more significant declines in Kansas and Texas and Oklahoma. You know, their recharge rates tend to be quite a bit lower. And then their governance strategies are very different than ours.
21: Jesse Bradley, director of the Nebraska Department of Water, Energy, and Environment. One thing Nebraska does that other states do not.
1: We're able to add some additional water from surface water and get that into the aquifer, which helps further replenish it.
21: Newsweek published a story this month saying that the Ogallala Aquifer is running out, but Bradley says an aquifer is not like a lake with one big pool of water. It's like a series of tanks so that one tank can be emptied and others stay filled. The Ogallala Aquifer, located beneath eight states with the largest area of water under Nebraska. I'm Craig Evans, News Radio 1110 KFAB, Nebraska's news, weather, and traffic station. 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
14: From the A1 United Heating, Air, and Electrical Time Saver Traffic Center. Well, traffic's still moving along fairly well on the Dodge Expressway. All of your main thoroughfares still seeing light traffic. I-80 is in good shape between Omaha and Lincoln and between 680 and 480. That road work continues on 75 southbound at Capehart. The on-ramp is still closed. That's a look at your roads. I'm Lucy Chapman. Now let's look to the skies, Lucy. All right. What are we going to look for? You're looking at your computer screen. Let's look to the skies. Okay, here I am looking at the sky. Thank you. Okay. There's a lot to look at today. Okay. Beautiful blue sky. Stare directly into the sun all day if you wish. It's going to be 82 degrees, light winds, absolutely beautiful. 61 overnight, slight chance of some rain overnight. Sunny, 82 tomorrow, better chance of rain, maybe a thunderstorm as we get Tuesday night into Wednesday morning. Looks like that chance of rain hangs out into early Wednesday afternoon. Then it clears out and warms up to 92 by Wednesday afternoon. Right now, 55 in Omaha Council Bluffs, 51 in Lincoln. We'll start off here with a Bloomberg market update. That's next here on Nebraska's Morning News.
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25: This is Bloomberg Money Minute. The U.S. and Iran have reached an interim peace agreement to reopen the Strait of Hormuz, moving further toward ending the war. The development is sending stock futures surging this morning, building on Friday's gains. Meantime, SpaceX ended its first day on the stock market as the sixth highest valued public company in the world and has turned Elon Musk into the world's first trillionaire. Shares are jumping again in early trading this morning. SpaceX went public on Friday with the largest IPO in history, jumping 19% to finish out the day. And ice cream, once an everyday affordable source of joy, has morphed into a luxury good. The average price of a cone has jumped more than 35% since 2019 to a little over $6, according to research firm Technomic. Some are even charging as much as $8. The cost of ingredients from cocoa to eggs has skyrocketed. But this year may be the summer when scoop shops finally freeze out their customers if prices keep rising. Courtney Dunhope, Bloomberg Radio.
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21: Good morning. It's Monday morning, and glad to have you with us. We got Jim Rose, Lucy Chapman, Craig Evans, and Courtney Dunahoe here. I am Scott Voorhees. This is Nebraska's Morning News on News Radio 1110 KFAB. Happy birthday to the President of the United States. Lucy, how did you celebrate your most recent birthday? Because the President had a cage fight in his front yard and then flew off to France, where he's going to sign an agreement with a big Middle Eastern nation we've been fighting with for a few months.
2: Except for that agreement,
21: yeah.
2: He got that idea from me. It's exactly what I did.
21: I thought so.
2: Copied me.
21: Yeah, the cage fight. By the way, your neighbor's still in litigation over the cage fight that you set up in your front yard.
2: No, we'll work it out.
21: Yeah.
2: We're going to work it out.
21: It's a pretty impressive scene there, that octagon there on the south lawn of the White House. And I don't know enough about, like, who's fighting. If Bud Crawford wasn't fighting, then I don't know who these people are. But the president was out there. He seemed very, very happy with things. The weather cooperated, which was a concern for some who wanted to see the fights, and a celebratory thing for people who wanted to see the fights dashed. They were hoping that a tornado would come and carry the entire thing away. That didn't happen. It ended up being a nice evening out there in Washington, D.C., and the president came out and waved to everyone, and then he took down Iran in a submission hold. Now, here's the thing about this Iran agreement. And Jim Rose has been saying for several weeks now, we hear the same thing from the president all the time, and this, I don't know why he does this stuff. Look,
3: they're looking out for him.
21: Thank you. So I'm glad someone is. That's such a great thing. The this so-called peace agreement with Iran is going to be fraught with skirmishes, rocket attacks, drone strikes. It's going to look very much like the last several months, essentially. So what does this mean? Well, it's an agreement on a 60-day ceasefire so that we can still come together and try and determine what's going to happen with all the nuclear waste there, the nuclear dust, as President Trump calls it, who's going to come in there, what are they going to do, and all the rest of that stuff. What's different here is that the president was saying, like, yeah, I think we're going to have an agreement this weekend. Now, that's either because both sides were realizing, okay, we got to have some negotiation points. There'd be some things we're not going to like. Some things you're not going to like, but we can meet here in the middle. It's either because we've been working for 16 weeks on this and finally came to an agreement, or Jim Rose, it's because the president wanted to get this done so he could say, yeah, we got it wrapped up on my birthday, right before he flies off to the G7 summit, so he can look at the European leaders who have not done anything to help us and say, yeah, you guys left us out there on our own. Now they could say, Mr. President, we didn't start this. Right. We asked you not to start this, and when you started it, we asked you to finish it. He's like, I did this without you guys' help, mm-hmm. and now look at this. We're bringing peace to the Middle East, and we got nuclear agreements, and they're not going to have nukes, and it's all going to be. He wants to go look them in the face and tell them, I got this done for you. So it's either one or the other. The difference, though, is right before this was signed, Israel went in there to Lebanon once again and started smacking around Hezbollah, which Iran doesn't like that. And Iran was like, all right, we're going to launch these missiles that don't actually hit the ground in Israel. We're going to do it. And the president said, don't you do it. And they didn't. Now, that's unique and different.
3: Well, first of all,
5: Good morning, everybody.
7: There you go. I gave you a lot to respond to.
5: This is not a deal. This is a deal to try to talk about a deal. So there is no deal. There is a discussion going on. And in exchange for the discussion, the Straits of Hormuz open. But the truth of the matter is, the president doesn't have a deal. He has a conversation point. And I think it's important to remember what Donald Trump's motivations can be. Not always, but can be. He's struggling in the polls. Inflation is raging because of energy prices. The markets have been very up and down and all around. He's having trouble getting legislation done on Capitol Hill. In fact, you heard two Republican senators, Susan Collins and Mitch McConnell, who combined are 375 years old, say we will not have a third reconciliation package before the midterm elections. So that really derails his ability to get the SAVE Act done and a few other things. Mm-hmm. He needed a win. It was his birthday. It was a great day to get a memorandum of understanding. But quite candidly, if you look at the nuts and bolts of this deal, as has been reported, now neither Scott Voorhees nor Jim Rose was in the negotiating sessions.
7: We are the nuts and bolts.
5: We are going off of reports from multiple media sources, and I've seen four of them, some very favorable to the president, some not necessarily so. But this is not a deal. There is nothing confirmed or official. It might get signed soon, meaning the memorandum of understanding may be signed soon by somebody in Iran. We don't know who that is.
7: Great point.
5: So what's the difference between this deal and the deal Barack Obama gave them? Well, there is some significant difference.
7: Now,
5: not as much as you would think. First of all, you need to know that the difference between then and now is they no longer have a Navy, and 80% of their defense mechanisms have been destroyed.
7: Well, they have a Navy.
5: It's at the bottom of the ocean, it's not very operational right now.
7: Yeah,
5: it's hard to run a battleship when it's in the bottom of the ocean. That's number one. Number two, we have taken out the top two tiers of the Iranian regime leadership. So we're not sure who's left, but chances are they're a little less hardline than the guys that got their heads blown off, in addition to some of their military advisors. That's the difference. There is an agreement for us to go in and get some of the nuclear dust, but Iran likes this because they can't get to it after we dumped a couple of major bunker-busting bombs in there and blew up a couple of mountains.
7: Yeah, we'll go in there and get it.
5: But the most important thing is the markets are really surging right now.
7: And the oil is down.
5: And we might actually get a Fed rate cut because inflation is cooling. All of those things are good, but there should be no victory parades.
7: No.
5: And we essentially gave Iran the Marshall Plan while the Nazis were still in Germany. Because we said, we're going to go in there and fix your country now that we've blown it up, but you don't have to give us anything in return.
7: I'll tell you what the president's saying about it on True Social. Jim Rose is back with sports. A significant sports weekend, including a big loss for Husker fans. That's all coming up here on Big Red Radio, 1110 KFAB.
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14: from the A1 United Heating, Air, and Electrical Time Saver Traffic Center. Well, that morning rush is starting to build on the Dodge Expressway. Starting to see a little heavier traffic on the JFK northbound out of Bellevue as you make your way to I-80. Although the Dodge Expressway still looks like you're in pretty good shape. Watch for delays around Pacific on 680, both north and southbound with construction there. That's a look at your roads. I'm Lucy Chapman.
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13: Sunny skies with a high of 82 expected today. There's a slight chance of rain and storms Monday night into Tuesday. Lows falling into the low 60s. Another sunny day on Tuesday, highs in the 80s before more rain and storms are possible Tuesday night into Wednesday morning. I'm Chris Turner.
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21: A homicide in Elkhorn and two people are taken into custody. Police say there was an argument at a barbecue Saturday night. President Trump says an agreement has been struck with Iran. The agreement is set to be formally signed Friday in Switzerland. The deal will initiate a 60-day period for further negotiations on Iran's nuclear program. A three-year study of nearly 4,000 adults found that brain health can improve at any age. Participants spent a few minutes a day on brain training activities, and researchers found gains across multiple aspects of brain health, including thinking clarity and emotional well-being. I'm Craig Evans. More news at the bottom of the hour at News Radio 1110 KFAB.
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7: Nebraska's morning news is right here. Glad to have you with us right here on News Radio 1110 KFAB. Lucy Chapman. Is that a new shirt, by the way, Lucy? That's very cool.
14: Yes.
7: It's a mustard color, really cool pattern on it. Very stylish.
14: Oh, thank you.
7: Craig Evans is
14: over there. Checks in the mail.
7: Craig Evans is over there. I'm not saying anything about how he's dressed. Jim Rose is right there. I'm Scott Voorhees, and here we go.
14: Well, you look very nice, too, in pink.
7: I am wearing pink today. Thank you. That's not a made-up thing. I've got a pink shirt on because it takes a man to wear pink. And sometimes I wear it, too. Now,
14: I was going to ask where he was,
7: here's
14: but you know.
7: Here's a good color, red, not just for Husker Nation, but this is red when I look at the markets. Oh, no, that's bad. We want green. Oh, no, the markets are in green. Oil, this is barrel oil, Brent. Natural gas, all the energy sectors here, all deep in the red. Oil is down over 5%. Brent crude down about 5%. And here's what the president is saying on True Social about this. As Jim Rose put it, and he's not wrong, a deal to talk about continuing to make a deal with Iran, which I'll say is better than nothing, obviously. But the president says the deal with the Islamic Republic of Iran is now complete. Congratulations to all. I hereby fully authorize the toll-free opening of the Strait of Hormuz and simultaneously herewith authorize the immediate removal of the United States naval blockade. Ships of the world, start your engines. Let the oil flow.
5: Yeah.
7: Come on, don't start putting the wet blanket
5: and in
7: on
5: one
7: this.
5: Day, and in one day, you're going to have billions of dollars flowing into the Iranian economy. Now, we used to make fun of Barack Obama because they dropped off vats of cash at Tehran International Airport and said, here, enjoy it. Now, there are a couple of more strings attached to getting money, most of them performance-based in this deal under the Memorandum of Understanding. But we don't have a deal, okay? And you're dealing with the Iranians. And these people are not sincere individuals. These people lie and they cheat and they steal and they drag their feet.
7: Everyone knows
5: that. So everybody just needs to sort of temper your enthusiasm. Don't go don't go out kissing people on Times Square.
7: Just it is Navy soon. Week. Yeah. It's Navy Week in Omaha this week.
5: Don't go find a nurse and kiss her in Times Square just yet. That's a famous photograph from World War II when Japan surrendered.
7: But the president is going over to the G7 and he's having sideline conversations with Saudi Arabia, Egypt, Qatar, all these other countries who also hate Iran.
5: Yeah.
7: Iran has made their lives miserable.
5: It's been helpful.
7: And if Iran decides, like, we're going to go up to Israel, and all the rest of these countries go, no, you're not. You guys knock that off. You got a good thing going right now. Mm-hmm. Stop it.
5: Well, that's the other part of this non-deal, Scott, and that is there's nothing in there about what's going on with proxies. There's nothing in there that says you can't fund proxies. That was one of the big pitfalls of the Obama deal. There were no restrictions on them supporting terrorism.
7: Yeah, but how's the Israeli military going to practice unless they can shoot out the
5: like
7: proxies?
5: Shoot at somebody.
7: Let's get now to the 1110 KFAB. Israel will handle that. Yeah. Now the 1110 KFAB Certified Transmission Sports Brief. Jim Rose.
5: Fun games yesterday at the College World Series. Unless you're an Ole Miss fan, they just were not mentally tough. And that showed, especially on the mound. And Troy rallied and won the ball game 12-8. Troy, a victory to advance into the loser's bracket game against West Virginia tomorrow. But overall, this was a nice come-from-behind win for them because they were down by 4 runs. They were very lackluster early in the game. That got the attention of their head coach, Skylar Meade.
1: I can say it jokingly now. We had to get on the guys after the first inning. I didn't think that we were ready to go. I hope there wasn't any hot mics. Might get in trouble on that. But you got to do what you got to do to produce results. And it's because these guys are so tough. And I don't think there's ever been a game more indicative on this stage.
5: His Jay Baboroff hit a tie-breaking double in the 7th inning. Final score 12-8. 18th come-from-behind win. He raced a 4-run deficit, but the guy was Noah Thigpen. Deep in the bullpen, had not pitched a lot, but he came out and threw 5 scoreless innings for the Troy Trojans. And they started chanting his name behind the dugout as he came off the field after the 8th inning, but he said, I had other motivation.
15: You know, I'm not going to lie, I got tired, and right before the 8th inning, I really had to pee. So I was trying to get through that inning as quick as possible so I could go pee.
5: Baseball players. Carolina 5-2 over West Virginia. Gavin Gallagher with a 2-run triple broke the 2-2 tie. They scored 3 unearned runs against the Big 12 pitcher of the year, Max Yale. But West Virginia is now in the loser's bracket up against the Troy Trojans to try and stay alive in the College World Series. Games today, winner's bracket game tonight, Oklahoma, Georgia. The loser's bracket game is Alabama versus Texas. Major League Baseball, KC Royals got one of the games against the Astros 4-0. Tampa Bay, Texas, and the Yankees also won games. National League, Miami and Arizona, the Mets, Milwaukee, and the Giants got victories. Interleague play winners, Colorado 23-9 over the A's in 101-degree heat in Las Vegas. They'll be playing in there full time in 2028, but they're playing some games in there now. And it was a very good day for hitters. Minnesota, the White Sox, also Washington and San Diego got victories. Vegas 12-7 over Omaha. It's over in hockey. Carolina captures the Stanley Cup. 6 games, 4-2 over the Vegas Golden Knights last night. They win their first Stanley Cup in 20 years. And Jordan Staal, 37-year-old captain, is named the most valuable player. Nebraska football loses George Darlington over the weekend. 87, been battling cancer. This was one of Tom Osborne's original assistants. In fact, he hired George about a month after he got the job. And he stayed 29 years, the longest tenured assistant coach in Nebraska football history, and a really good guy, too. Danny Hamlin, look out for this guy if you're on the road. He has now won 3 consecutive NASCAR races. Number 11 car takes home the checkered in the Great American Getaway 400 from Pocono. 3 consecutive victories for Denny Hamlin. Sports is news on Nebraska's News, Weather, and Traffic Station. KFAB News Time in the morning, 6:25.
7: God bless George Darlington. Thank you, Jim Rose. Lucy Chapman now with Time Saver Traffic.
18: From the A1 United Heating, Air, and Electrical Time Saver Traffic Center. Well, traffic is starting to fill in on I-80 between 680 and 480, and not seeing anything out of the ordinary. I'm going to call it moderate to light traffic. You do have a stalled vehicle. It is on I-80 westbound on the right shoulder just before that ILQ exit, so right at the curve. That's a look at your roads. I'm Lucy Chapman.
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1: Fox News, I'm Therese Crowley. President Trump on Air Force One for France after securing a peace deal with Iran on his 80th birthday.
2: After more than 100 days in a state of war, there is an agreement between the United States and Iran. President Trump posting on Truth Social overnight saying, quote, the great deal will bring peace and security to the whole region.
1: Fox's Trey Yingston, Tel Aviv, signing ceremony Friday in Geneva. Vice President Vance spells out the nuclear ban to Fox.
3: Not just pursue a nuclear weapon, but procure or try to buy a nuclear weapon as well.
1: Ending the U.S. blockade, opening the Strait of Hormuz if there's no hitch. The Freedom 250 concert and UFC cage fight on the White House lawn came off despite stormy D.C. weather, but 11 skydivers and their pilot killed in a fiery plane crash, leaving Butler, Missouri noon Sunday. This plane suddenly turned around for an unknown reason. 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
7: We'll go back to Craig momentarily here for a news update, but I want to go to Lucy Chapman for Time Saver Traffic now.
18: From the A1 United Heating, Air, and Electrical Time Saver Traffic Center, a couple of trouble spots. You've got a dead deer in the road on 370. It is westbound at 168th. I do see a little bit of a slowdown through that area. And also a stalled vehicle, the right shoulder on I-80 westbound. It's just coming off of 84th Street. It's right on the curve just before that ILQ exit. Doesn't look like it's causing any big delays. That's a look at your roads. I'm Lucy Chapman.
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7: Craig, just take 10 seconds to breathe over there. Everything in the newsroom suddenly just exploded. Craig has shielded us from the blast, and we'll give a report momentarily. Right now, sunny and 82 is our high this afternoon. Beautiful day, light winds. Great day for baseball. Got a slight chance of rain, but that's overnight, 61. Sunny and 82 tomorrow, another nice day with another chance of rain overnight, Tuesday into early Wednesday morning. Might bleed into early Wednesday afternoon. We'll see. It could be some thunderstorm activity in that one. Right now, 55 in Omaha Council Bluffs, 51 in Lincoln. 633, Craig Evans with this update from the KFAB Radio Newsroom.
9: We've got 55 degrees in Omaha Council Bluffs, 51 in Lincoln. I'm Craig Evans, News Radio 1110, KFAB. An overnight single vehicle crash on I-29 kills one person. Council Bluffs police say that it was just south of the I-29 interchange split just before 1 a.m. The driver and sole occupant of the vehicle pronounced deceased at the scene. An investigation is underway. One person injured following a crash in Omaha early yesterday morning, 13th and Leavenworth. Three cars were involved there. Police say the victim suffered critical injuries, the cause of the crash under investigation. The site is purchased for a new stadium for the Union Omaha soccer team. City of Omaha officials announced that the $18.9 million purchase of the property known as Home Plate from Union Pacific has been completed. The 25-acre site is near Charles Schwab Field. It will become home to a new $130 million soccer stadium and mixed-use development. I'm Craig Evans, News Radio 1110, KFAB, Nebraska's news, weather, and traffic station. 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
7: We already did that.
18: I won't do it.
7: Lucy, sorry. There's a deer in the road. Now let's get to a Bloomberg market update here with Courtney Donahoe.
11: This is a Bloomberg Money Minute. The U.S. and Iran have agreed on a deal to halt their fighting. Traders are betting that a reopening of the Strait of Hormuz will likely help ease inflation pressures. Stock futures are seeing solid gains this morning. Some of the big movers include airlines and cruise operators, which are on the rise. Meantime, the U.S. government taking the unprecedented step of ordering Anthropic to disable access to its most advanced AI for all foreign nationals. The government discovering it's possible to bypass the guardrails. Anthropic calling the move a disproportionate response. And investors will be watching Madison Square Garden sports as New York celebrates the Knicks winning its first NBA title in 53 years. The company houses both the Knicks and the New York Rangers hockey team. Shares have already jumped about 50% this year. The valuation of pro sports franchises have been surging in recent years, mainly because of the prices leagues can charge charge for media rights. Courtney Tunahoe, Bloomberg Radio.
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7: So great to have you with us here on Nebraska's Morning News. News Radio 1110 KFAB with Lucy Chapman, Craig Evans, Courtney Donahoe, and Jim Rose. I am Scott Voorhees. The Knicks won their first NBA championship in 53 years, and now there is nothing left of New York City. What did you say on Friday, Jim? If the Knicks win this thing, they're going to blow up the Brooklyn Bridge.
10: They might.
7: They just about did.
10: 63 people were arrested. Cops were injured.
7: It could have been 630 people.
10: Cars were damaged. This is what they do in New York City when they win a championship, and they haven't even had their parade yet. No, that's on Thursday. But this is what they do in big cities. It's a license to go out there and damage stuff. And
7: why?
10: It's unfortunate. I don't know. Same thing happened in Philadelphia. It happens in a lot of these big cities. These people lose their minds, and they just see this as a chance to go out there because everybody's celebrating, running around on the streets. Hey, let's punch out a window. Mm-hmm. Let's take a baseball bat to something. And in some cases, it was other people.
7: Light poles, police officers, cars, windshields of businesses. Mm-hmm. At one point, someone found a school bus.
10: Yeah, lit it on fire.
7: They lit that thing on fire.
10: That was a kid who didn't like going to school.
7: It's summertime. You're not even in school. So then here comes the fire truck to come out and try and put out some of the vehicles and stuff. And everyone starts jumping on the fire truck to try and hitch a ride. Police think alcohol was involved. Thank you, Lucy. Around 2 o'clock in the morning, gunshots were fired near 42nd and Broadway. On Broadway, jazz hands. Bystander video captured the sound of at least 7 shots and showed people running for cover. NYPD said multiple arrests. I've also heard that number 63. And the owner of the Knicks, James Dolan, who wasn't anywhere near there because the Knicks closed this thing out in San Antonio, urged fans to stay calm. Quote, "We need to tell everyone in New York that we know that they're celebrating, but we want them to have a great time. Please be safe, don't get hurt, and don't hurt anybody." Thursday is the big parade.
10: Wow.
7: Now, we already have a little bit of a headbutting here between the owner of the Knicks and the mayor of New York City, Zoran Mamdani. Did you hear about
10: James
7: that?
10: Dolan is a billionaire.
7: Yeah, Dolan.
10: And they don't like billionaires in the mayor's office.
7: No.
10: Now, except the ones that give him money.
7: He said Mamdani is a fake fan of the New York Knicks.
10: He doesn't know basketball from a rhubarb. But, you know, it's a nice chance to get a lot of FaceTime when you go to the games. A lot of celebrities go to Taylor Swift, apparently, is a big Knicks fan.
7: Stevie Nicks.
10: She's going to get married at Madison Square Garden this summer or something like that. Well, maybe not this summer, but she is going to get married, according to TMZ, and we know how reliable they are.
7: Taylor Swift went to the game in New York the other night with a bunch of friends, and they're all wearing very cute shirts. Hers said Stevie Nicks, as in K-N-I. Ooh. So she's, and then someone else was like Nicolas Cage or something like that. It was all spelled with, as in New York Knicks, Knickerbockers.
10: Jerry Seinfeld was there. Yeah. Larry David was there. Now, it's the chance for the stars to come out. And, you know, you want to make sure you're there during the big games. Now, Spike Lee, give him credit. He's there every week. He's got courtside seats, and he goes for every game.
7: He's been there.
10: So he's a real fan.
7: Several years, but it's got to be tough for Spurs fans because they had, double-digit leads?
10: Blew it in game 4.
7: In the second half, in the last 3 or 4 games. And
10: this thing was over after that disastrous finish in game 4 for the Spurs. Pretty young team, though. They should be back. Just to show you the difference between how people live their lives, say, in New York City versus Kansas City. When the Royals won the World Series back in 2015... they had 780,000 fans at their victory celebration, which was down by the Liberty Memorial, which is where they're going to build their new ballpark, interestingly enough. But they had 700,000 people there. They closed down I-35, which crosses not far from there, because there was so much traffic. Not one injury, not one arrest, Not one piece of anything was damaged. Sure, there might have been a few cups on the ground and that sort of thing, but there were no damages done to anybody or anything. They didn't even break a tree branch.
7: Well,
10: and that's the difference between people in this part of the country and people in that part of the country.
7: Yeah, sadly, though, there was the shooting at the Chiefs.
10: It was at the Chiefs thing, but that was
7: celebration.
10: And an Omaha guy, if you remember.

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7: From the A1 United Heating, Air, and Electrical Time Saver Traffic Center. Well, that morning rush is starting to build on the Dodge Expressway, I-80 between 680 and 480, and also along the JFK. Starting to see a little bit of a slowdown as you make your way towards that I-80 exchange. The construction at 72nd and L still causing delays in all four directions. And the on-ramp from Capehart to 75 southbound still closed. That's a look at your roads. I'm Lucy Chapman.
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10: Sunny skies with a high of 82 expected today. There's a slight chance of rain and storms Monday night into Tuesday. Lows falling into the low 60s. Another sunny day on Tuesday. Highs in the 80s before more rain and storms are possible Tuesday night into Wednesday morning. I'm Chris Turner.
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13: The purchase of the site for a new stadium for the Union Omaha soccer team has been completed. The 25-acre site is near Charles Schwab Field, and it will become home to a new soccer stadium and mixed-use development. President Trump is heading to Europe today for the G7 summit. He will hold talks with leaders through Wednesday. The United Kingdom is banning social media for children under the age of 16. The new rules could take effect as soon as next year. The ban will be modeled after a similar law passed last year in Australia, but aims to go further. It could block live.

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0: 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This is News Radio 1110 KFAB. Nebraska's Morning News. Jim Rose, a sports brief in just a moment. I'm Scott Voorhees there, to Lucy Chapman and Craig Evans. Dan emails, says, I'm afraid Rosie has a better handle on this deal than you, Scott. The Strait of Hormuz is now controlled by Iran and Oman, which was not the case before the war. Iran is still allowed to enrich uranium, supposedly at a low level. Dan, Senator Lindsey Graham says he does not know the terms of this deal. There's a lot of stuff that's leaking out, and you've heard this a number of times from the president. President says, there's stuff in the fake news media that's purported to be terms of an agreement. These aren't the terms of the agreement. I know the terms of the agreement. We don't know. You don't know, with all due respect, Dan. With all due respect, shut up. No, I'm kidding. We don't know. And I think, though, that Jim and I are not on opposite ends of what's happening here with this deal. As I said, there will be plenty of missiles, and Israel's going to blow up some Hezbollah people in Lebanon. These are backed by Iran, some of their terrorist operations. This is not going to look too dissimilar from the last couple of months, but it is said to be an agreement to continue to work towards an agreement. It's not like, all right, we're done. As Jim said, don't go looking for a nurse in Times Square to land a kiss on. Unless you're a New York Knicks fan, and she's also a New York Knicks fan, and you have 8 different notary signed pieces of compliance on something like that. You got to have permission. But this is not going to look too incredibly dissimilar. The thing that I like, though, is that the president's going over to France for the G7 summit, and he's having all these sidebar conversations with Egypt, with Saudi Arabia, with Qatar, with Kuwait, with all these different countries over there who are also going to apply pressure on Iran, and I think that's who we have the agreement with. All the rest of those countries in the region. It's probably more important to get Jordan and Egypt, Saudi Arabia on board than it is Iran, because sure, we have no idea with whom we're dealing when it comes to the leader of Iran.
1: Sure, but it's still a Islamo-revolutionary country, and this means that they have rules that they listen to and that they follow that nobody else does or nobody else knows. It's still a theocracy run by radicals, radical Islamists, and I don't know how you deal with a country that is not a democracy, where the leaders are responsible to the people.
0: What happened to all those people out fighting in the streets?
1: Well, there are only 30,000-40,000 of them. There are 92 million people in the country, and most of them are afraid of getting a hot one upside the head if they step out of line.
0: Yeah, but we opened the door for them to go out there and not get the hot one, and they didn't do it. They were like, all right, we'll let America and Israel handle this one.
1: We were into regime change in Iran back in the 50s. I don't know that we still got enough stomach for that. We arranged for a government there. It didn't work out too good.
0: 1110 KFAB Certified Transmission Sports Brief now. Here's Jim Rose.
1: All right, Scott, good morning, everybody. First full work week of the College World Series. Games today, Alabama versus Texas at 1, Georgia versus Oklahoma at 6. Nothing could be finer than baseball in Carolina. The Tar Heels go 2-0 in bracket play, beat West Virginia in a great game last night, 5-2. It was 2-2 when UNC got a 2-run triple to break the tie, then turn it over to that incredible pitching staff. And they came through again, says Coach Scott Forbes.
2: Credit to our pitchers. I thought Ryan Lynch, I think he got 2 double plays. I know they had first and third and nobody out. That was a huge double play, in my opinion. Then McDuffie, you know, first time pitching in Omaha, he was pretty good. Again, Caden Glauber coming in there and putting out that fire.
1: But the Mounties had the tying run at the plate in the 9th inning before Caden Glauber, that remarkable freshman reliever for North Carolina, slammed the door on him. Earlier, Troy eliminated Ole Miss. The Rebels pitching staff wilted, and after grabbing a 6-2 lead, shut her down. Troy rallied against 2 relievers and advanced to play West Virginia tomorrow. The winner of that game plays the Tar Heels on Wednesday. Hockey is finally done. Carolina beats Vegas in game 6, 4-2. Captures the cup in 6. First title for the Hurricanes in 20 years. Incredible playoff for MVP Jordan Staal.
3: To be able to keep grinding, keep going, keep pushing, and get beat down again and not get it, and regroup and go again and go again and finally pull this off, it's a dream come true. It's undescribable.
1: He had 12 points in 18 playoff games. Don't be blue, hockey fans. The next season starts in just 103 days. Sunday scores, American League of interest. Kansas City 4-0 over Houston, so the Royals salvage one of those games against the Astros. Cubs got beat by the Giants in National League play 5-1. Minnesota 5-4 over the Cardinals in interleague play. Vegas 12-7 over Omaha. First weekend of the FIFA World Cup is done. There were four matches across North America on Sunday, which included eight nations seeing their first games of the tournament. Germany crushed Curaçao 7-1 down in Houston. Japan and the Netherlands played at AT&T Stadium in Arlington, 2-2 draw. Ivory Coast defeated Ecuador at Lincoln Financial Field in Philadelphia, and Sweden beat Tunisia 5-1 in Guadalupe, Mexico. The action continues with four more matches on today. Spain takes on Cape Verde, Belgium versus Egypt, Saudi Arabia against Uruguay, Iran faces off against New England. United States plays, I believe, Friday. On a Friday night many years ago, in advance of the Husker football game against Arizona State, yours truly was broadcasting Sports Nightly. George Darlington, intrepid assistant of Husker football, was in for a live interview. His appearance followed that of Shelley Smith, then a national reporter for Sports Illustrated. She had done a rather unflattering story about Husker football star Corey Dixon and other misbehaving Huskers, many recruited by George. Darlington sits down for the interview and apologizes for being slightly late. He explained it by conveying on his way to the show he was listening, and after Smith's appearance was forced to pull off to the side of the road and, quote, puke my guts out, unquote. That was George. The colorful Husker football assistant, very public figure, died over the weekend at 87. He'd been battling cancer. Tom hired George away from San Jose State just 30 days after getting the head coach job himself, and George stayed for 29 years. Capable coach, but very skilled recruiter. All those West Coast kids, Hawaiians, were George's. Sports is news on Nebraska's News, Weather, and Traffic Station. KFAB News time in the morning, 6:55.
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6: 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You're going to find an abandoned vehicle there. And also watch for delays due to construction on 72nd and L through that intersection. That's a look at your roads. I'm Lucy Chapman.
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0: Beautiful day today. Sunny skies, 82 degrees. Got a slight chance of rain overnight. Sunny and 82 again tomorrow with a better chance of rain, maybe a thunderstorm late overnight Tuesday into Wednesday morning. And we're obviously watching. We saw what happened on Saturday the last time we had a weather pattern like this. A high on Wednesday up to 92 by Wednesday afternoon. We should see sunny skies. 55 in Omaha, Council Bluffs, 51 in Lincoln, and Fox and KFAB News updates next.
1: 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They'll take care of it with you. 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
16: Oil prices are coming down even more.
1: I'm Dave Anthony, Fox News.
16: Falling more than 5% as President Trump says a deal is in place with Iran to let the oil flow and prevent Iran from building a nuclear weapon. And while it extends the ceasefire 60 days, Fox's Trey Yingst reports from Tel Aviv.
17: They're not going to get sanctions relief unless they adhere to their end of the deal. And that means keeping the Strait of Hormuz open for the free flow of international shipping and also entering into these detailed discussions that will ultimately dilute or destroy the highly enriched uranium that is buried deep underground inside of Iranian territory.
16: Vice President Vance tells Fox he'll be in Geneva Friday to sign this agreement with Iran, and the president may join him.
18: This is just a great thing for the American people. I know that they suffer from high gas prices. The president has certainly been very concerned about that fact. But what we're going to be able to do is drive down the cost of energy, not just now, but for the long term.
16: Now, the price of the gas pump is down a half dollar from last month's peak, but at $4.06 per gallon, AAA's national average for regular, still more than a dollar higher than before the Iran conflict started. The president is on Air Force One now, flying to the G7 Summit of World Leaders.
19: There is a lot on the table as soon as he arrives in Evian-Labane in France. We are told that he will address economic growth, illegal immigration, and artificial intelligence, among other things.
16: Fox's Aisha Hosni in Geneva, where the president will brief stop first. While flying overseas, President Trump posted the UFC fight night was incredible, writing the White House has never looked more beautiful in the octagon set up on the lawn, and it went past midnight as the president watched, celebrating his 80th birthday. In another Truth post he wrote on July 4th, there will be the most spectacular Trump rally of them all, a tribute to America on our 250th birthday. There was a big celebration in the Carolinas last night. Cheering at a big watch party as the Hurricanes hoisted hockey's Stanley Cup. Carolina won it, shutting out the Golden Knights in Vegas 3-0 in Game 6 of the NHL Stanley Cup Final. 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
20: It's 7:02. We've got 57 degrees in Omaha, Council Plus 54 in Lincoln. I'm Craig Evans, News Radio 1110 KFAB. Two people are under arrest following a homicide in Elkhorn. Deputies responded to an apartment near 207th and Q Street Saturday night and found 30-year-old Mason Clark and 25-year-old Samantha Niver sitting on a bed with the body of a woman nearby. Police say that there was an argument regarding Samantha's child at a barbecue, and 57-year-old Jennifer Nyber was killed in an altercation. Clark was booked for second-degree murder. Samantha Nyber arrested for accessory to a felony. Iowa prison officials and union leaders are warning the state's correctional system may not be prepared for a sharp rise in inmates under a new habitual offender law. The nonpartisan Legislative Services Agency projects that Iowa's prison population could increase by nearly 50% within 3 years. The state plans to build 3 new prisons, but union leaders say that there are already more than 230 vacant positions across the prison system. A $500,000 federal grant has been given to the University of Nebraska at Kearney to study peanut allergies on a genetic level. They're looking to understand the development of peanut allergies and why females are more likely to develop them than males. The research, which involves UNK students, also seeks to uncover new therapeutic approaches to help those living with peanut allergies. I'm Craig Evans, News Radio 1110 KFAB, Nebraska's news, weather, and traffic station. 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
6: From the A1 United Heating, Air, and Electrical Time Saver Traffic Center, well, you've got a couple of slowdowns. 370 is slow right around I-80. Also, eastbound 370, you're slow from Pebblebrook. That's going to be about 171st down to 168th. Up on the north side near Martin Ave, 30th. Looks like it's going to be southbound. You've got a stalled vehicle causing some slowdowns for you there. And also watch for delays due to construction on Center 45th to 46th in both directions. That's a look at your roads. I'm Lucy Chapman.
0: Beautiful day, light winds, plenty of sunshine, 82 degrees, just a slight chance of rain overnight, 61 for our low, sunny and 82, a bit more breezy tomorrow, and we get a much better chance of rain, maybe a thunderstorm overnight tomorrow into Wednesday morning, might still hang out into early Wednesday afternoon, as the sun then comes out, warms us up to 92 on Wednesday. Before we're back into a high in the 80s to close out the week Thursday and Friday. 57 now in Omaha Council Bluffs, 54 in Lincoln. Bloomberg market update here in just a minute on Nebraska's Morning News. 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
22: This is the Bloomberg Money Minute. A major shakeup in media this morning. Fox will acquire Roku in a deal that values the streaming video platform at about $22 billion. The acquisition combines Fox's sports, news, and entertainment with a platform that has more than 100 million subscribers. Roku makes most of its money selling digital advertising and distributing streaming services, with device sales contributing a much smaller portion of revenue. Wall Street is looking ahead to a shortened trading week with Juneteenth on Friday, and stock futures are seeing solid gains. The U.S. and Iran have reached an interim agreement to reopen the Strait of Hormuz, easing concerns about inflation. S&P futures are gaining more than 1%. And Starbucks in Korea will take an unprecedented step of closing all of its stores early next Monday to conduct history training for its entire workforce. This follows a botched promotional event referencing a massacre that triggered a customer boycott. Courtney Donahoe, Bloomberg Radio.
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0: Yeah, Saturday morning got interesting, didn't it? This was the second time a summer art fair was blown out by hurricane force winds. Remember that, what do we call it? It was just straight line wind event. Ah, geez, it's been 15 plus years ago. We're down broadcasting live at the Summer Arts Festival that afternoon, and we see off to the west that giant cloud looking like the spaceship and Independence Day coming in. And we start getting the reports out in Elkhorn that this is going to be absolutely bonkers, and you guys down there at the Summer Arts Festival need to pack it up. And so everyone's just grabbing artwork and tents and food and all the rest of this stuff. And that's when those 100-plus mile-per-hour winds came shooting through downtown. Actually did some damage to the glass windows of the then Quest Center. Well, this past Saturday, once again, they had the Summer Arts Festival set up here. And Mother Nature is like, hey, I thought I told you guys before.
1: Don't do this anymore.
0: Went through there and just blew up all the tents and the booths and the artwork and all the rest of that stuff. So the artists there trying to clean up and do with what the best they can. Some of them have insurance. Most of them don't. If you hear about an art show, an outdoor art show here in town, go and patronize those fine artists. So
1: now you know why they're starving artists.
0: Yeah.
1: They don't have insurance against wind shears.
0: Yeah. And if someone has maybe an opportunity for them to do an indoor art show once in a while, that'd be good. So that was an ugly mess here Saturday morning. But it was thought that perhaps the UFC fight in the South Lawn of the White House was going to be stormed out. But as the president said this morning on True Social, you thought it was going to be a bad night, but it was a great night. And here's more from the president on celebrating his 80th birthday.
3: On my 80th birthday, we're very happy. My doctors, they say to me, sir, your numbers are through the roof, sir. They're going up like a rocket ship. We've never seen better numbers before. What is your secret? I said, I play a lot of golf and I eat a lot of Big Macs, and everybody thinks the Big Mac isn't good for you. It's been great for me, and we're doing very well. And while we're celebrating my 80th birthday, and I'm the greatest birthday boy in the history of the world, I also want to say that we're also celebrating our country's big, beautiful 250th birthday. And America, as we know it, is our favorite birthday girl, a big, beautiful birthday girl. I got along very well with, you may have heard of him, Thomas Jefferson. And I said to him, Tom, life, liberty, and the pursuit of Big Macs. He said, sir, we can't put that. I said, put happiness. Life, liberty, and the pursuit of happiness. Because we get Big Macs and we become very happy.
0: Statement from the President of the United States.
1: That's our good friend Sean Farish,
0: 80th
1: who
0: birthday.
1: Does the best Trump in the Western Hemisphere.
0: Sir,
1: it's life, liberty, and the pursuit of Big Macs. Yeah. Okay, we can't do Big Macs. How about happiness?
0: Yeah. Thomas Jefferson, get along very well with him.
1: He and I wrote the Declaration.
0: Now the president is off to the G7 summit, where he can go look at very smugly at the European leaders that said, Mr. President, sir, I said, sir, you can't do this with Iran.
1: I remember you, yeah. when you wouldn't help us out with the ships, and yep. You wouldn't let us fly our planes over your country, and yeah. I'm never going to forget that.
0: Are we going to have some audio of the speech to the G7 leaders? Because probably obviously not. We will. I want the public speech.
1: Well, he's going to make an
0: He'll make a speech, but I have a feeling it's going to be like, we went in there, we got the nukes out of Iran, and we opened up the Strait of Hormuz, and you guys who have all your ships going through there and you get all the oil through there, you're all going to benefit. You didn't do anything to help us. So tariffs, big, beautiful tariffs coming against you, France, and you, Germany, and you, Italy, 75% tariffs.
1: Yeah.
0: He might not do that. Would not be surprised.
1: The one thing about this, and unless it's a treaty, and the treaty, remember, the Obama deal with Iran was not ratified by the U.S. Senate. So it was not an official, by law, treaty. Now, this country has broken a lot of treaties down through the years. So how much is a treaty worth? Well, it's worth as much as the president who's in office believes it is. But this brings the 2028 election into a little bit sharper focus, because if somebody gets into office that doesn't think this is a big deal, or maybe they want to undo everything Trump did, then whatever deal is struck eventually, because again, we don't have a deal. What we have is an understanding to get to a deal. We're going to keep talking. That's what this is about. And in exchange for that, we're going to open up the Straits of Hormuz for you, Iran. You don't get to run it, but we're going to open it up. We're going to take our naval blockade and break it. But the next president is going to be responsible for following through on this. This is not a two-year thing.
0: Oh, no. That's true of anything any president ever does. But remember, Jim, no president gets into office in this country through a bloody coup. We
1: pick them.
0: Put them there.
1: That's right.
0: So let's see how much we remember how important this might be here in the next couple of years. In the next couple of minutes, we got traffic, weather, news, a sports brief with Jim Rose. That's all coming up next
1: on News Radio 1110 KFB. 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
6: An Electrical Time Saver Traffic Center. Well, so far, everything still looks pretty quiet. Traffic is still on the lighter to moderate side on the Dodge Expressway I-80 between 680 and 480. Even the JFK doesn't look too bad this morning as you make your way to I-80. Still a little slow around 370 and I-80 and up around Blair High Road and 680. You're going to see a little bit of a slowdown through there. That's a look at your roads. I'm Lucy Chapman.
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15: From the guardingyournestegg.com weather center, here's your forecast.
9: Sunny skies with a high of 82 expected today. There's a slight chance of rain and storms Monday night into Tuesday. Lows falling into the low 60s. Another sunny day on Tuesday, highs in the 80s before more rain and storms are possible Tuesday night into Wednesday morning. I'm Chris Turner.
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20: A homicide in Elkhorn and two people are taken into custody. Police say there was an argument at a barbecue Saturday night. President Trump says an agreement has been struck with Iran. The agreement is set to be formally signed Friday in Switzerland. The deal will initiate a 60-day period for further negotiations on Iran's nuclear program. A three-year study of nearly 4,000 adults found that brain health can improve at any age. Participants spent a few minutes a day on brain training activities, and researchers found gains across multiple aspects of brain health, including thinking clarity and emotional well-being. I'm Craig Evans. More news at the bottom of the hour at News Radio 1110 KFAB.
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25: Welcome to UFC Freedom 250. Here is the President of the United States of America, Donald J. Trump.
0: It sounded very different on the south lawn of the White House, as you would expect it would when the president was there, as opposed to when he was at the New York Knicks game, where there were a lot of people booing and losing their minds on that one, but they celebrated the president's birthday as part of the UFC Freedom 250 event on the South Lawn of the White House yesterday, as the president celebrated his 80th birthday. You think about what 80 years old looks like today compared to what it used to. Remember when you were a kid and you had a grandma or grandpa turn 80? And you thought, how in the world are they still alive? And now, if you have a parent who's 80, if you're 80, chances are probably that you're out there getting ready to play some pickleball this morning and go on a big bike ride or a big hike or walk or something like that, and pick up your Viagra prescription and just ready just to have a fantastic week. There's 80 years old is not what it used to be for most people, not everyone. And then you've got 84-year-old, you mentioned him earlier, Jim, Senator Mitch McConnell. He's back in the hospital. Yep. His office isn't saying why. We've seen why. He is in bad shape.
1: He's in terrible shape. He should have retired some time ago. But
0: it was 3 years ago. He was freezing there while talking to the media and suddenly had a look on his face that he just seen Medusa. He just went to stone.
1: Yeah, the problem was is that if he retires before the end of his term, then the governor gets to appoint his replacement, and that's a Democrat, Andy Beshear, down in Kentucky. Mm-hmm. So he's hanging in there. But, you know, you've seen these fossils in the United States Senate. It is the most celebrated nursing home in all of America. I mean, these people stay way, way too long. And I'll never forget. And it's branded in my brain as it is so many other Americans. That feeble Dianne Feinstein, you know, who was getting wheeled around because these people around them, it's family, it's their staff. It's the Joe Paterno syndrome. And that is, you know, we got to keep this thing going to protect our own phony baloney jobs. Mm-hmm. And that's what was going on. And these people were advising, same thing with Joe Biden. These people were advising somebody who obviously mentally was not capable of processing the information. And it's tragic because Dianne Feinstein in her prime was really a special person. But it's the same with Mitch McConnell. Mitch McConnell, really, really shrewd and smart, incredibly, very, very active in the political process. He had a complete command over the rules of the United States Senate, but he's lost it. And he should not have run for re-election 5 years ago.
0: But it's not just an age. It's how the person is. As you're saying this, Senator Chuck Grassley is doing one-arm push-ups there in his office
1: totally
0: in Washington, D.C. That guy is amazing.
1: Not about the age. It's not about the number. It's about the capacity.
0: Chuck Grassley, 147 years old.
1: Okay, goodbye.
0: The 1110 KFAB Certified Transmission Sports Brief, Jim Rose.
1: Okay, Scott, College World Series makes heroes. Warren Morris, Jim Oddly, and the scores of others. By the time this one is over, you might need to add Noah Thigpen to the list. The little-used relief pitcher for the Troy Trojans came onto the scene of his team's elimination game yesterday, down 4 runs. He put out the fire long enough for the other fellas to rally and win the game 12-8. He went 5 innings, stymied the Ole Miss lineup. When he came off the field, they were chanting his name at Schwab Field.
12: Probably one of my favorite moments of my life so far. Can't lie, it was pretty cool. But, you know, I was just trying to give the fans a show and help my teammates.
1: So Troy advances to play West Virginia in an elimination game tomorrow. The Mountaineers lost a heartbreaker to Powerhouse North Carolina 5-2 in the evening game. It was 2-2 before a huge two-run triple by Gavin Gallagher broke that tie, and then they turned it over to that killer bullpen, and North Carolina is 2-0. They are in very, very good shape to make the championship round of the College World Series. Today you got Alabama versus Texas in the 1 o'clock game. Everybody is pulling for Alabama in this one. Oklahoma, Georgia in the 6 o'clock game. Hockey, it's over in the Stanley Cup Finals, and it goes to Carolina. First time, the former Hartford Whalers. People forget this was the former Hartford Whalers. And Hartford never did anything like Carolina has. This is their second championship, although the first one in 20 years. They win the game 3-0 in game 6 last night to take the series 4-2 in Sin City. The head coach of the Carolina Hurricanes is Rod Brind'Amour. He is the first ever former captain and coach to win a Stanley Cup.
14: This time around, I wanted it. It was for the group. Like, I wanted them to feel what it's like, and I wanted it so bad for them. So to watch them finally get it, and then when I'm grabbing it, they give it to, just to see the look on their faces, is it's priceless.
1: And the ageless Jordan Stahl is named the Conn Smythe, gets the Conn Smythe Trophy, as the Conn Smythe Trophy as the most valuable player during the playoffs. He had 12 points in 18 playoff games. That's remarkable. KC Royals beat Houston final score 4-0 to salvage one game of that series, but they lose their starting first baseman for a while. Vinny Pasquantino undergoes surgery for a fractured bone in his right hand. He could miss up to 6 weeks. He left the team's 8-7 loss to the Astros on Saturday after making contact with the ball in the 5th inning. Denny Hamlin wins again, 3rd consecutive NASCAR race. He took the event at the Poconos. And the NFL will not be handing down any punishment to the Chiefs defensive backs coach Dave Merritt. The NFL Network reports that the league concluded its investigation and found insufficient evidence of a violation of the personal conduct policy. This is the father of Husker football player Dawson Merritt. A misdemeanor domestic battery charge against dad was dismissed last month by the District Court of Johnson County, Kansas. He had pled not guilty to a charge in April, accusing him of causing bodily harm to his daughter. Sports is news on Nebraska's News, Weather, and Traffic Station. KFAB News Time in the morning, 7:25.
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6: From the A1 United Heating, Air, and Electrical Time Saver Traffic Center, traffic is still light, lighter than usual on the Dodge Expressway on the JFK as you make your way to I-80. Not seeing any big delays, even right around L Street. It does get a little slow around 84th Street if you're on I-80. And watch for construction slowing you down. 144th and Center in the intersection. Lane restrictions there. That's a look at your roads. I'm Lucy Chapman.
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0: Sunny and 82 today. Light winds. Perfect day for baseball. Or whatever you're doing, do something outside. 61 overnight, slight chance of rain. Better chance of rain overnight tomorrow night into Wednesday after another high of 82 tomorrow. We'll get to 92 by Wednesday afternoon. Maybe some storms early Wednesday. 57 now in Omaha Council Bluffs, 54 in Lincoln.
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3: Fox News. I'm CJ Papa. President Trump strikes a peace deal with Iran where there is real division inside the Islamic Republic.
4: Relatively more moderate voices like the parliament speaker Khalibov and also the president Masoud Pezeshkian. But then you have these hardliners in the IRGC that want to continue the war against the United States. Those production lines that give those individuals in the IRGC the ability to restock their missile and drone supply were also destroyed.
3: Fox's Trey Yanks in Tel Aviv. President Trump traveling to the French Alps.
5: All of the G7 leaders almost immediately reacted to this framework agreement and welcomed it. They congratulated President Trump and the European Council even offering its help in maintaining peace.
3: That's White House correspondent Aisha Hosni reporting from Geneva. 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
9: It's 7:31. We've got 57 degrees in Omaha and Council Bluffs, 54 in Lincoln. I'm Craig Evans, News Radio, 1110 KFAB. Douglas County Sheriff's deputies, Omaha Police, and Nebraska State Patrol troopers were looking for reckless drivers over the weekend. Saturday night, a 47-year-old man was booked into jail after deputies saw him doing 96 in a 45-mile-an-hour zone near 93rd and West Dodge. That's reckless driving due to driving more than double the posted speed limit. Another deputy spotted two vehicles racing near 72nd and Dodge. One man arrested for reckless driving was driving his brother's new 2025 Corvette. Several others were cited for spectating a sideshow, exhibition of speed, and other offenses. An overnight single vehicle crash on I-29 kills one person. Council Bluffs police say it was south of the I-80 I-29 interchange split just before 1 a.m. The driver and sole occupant of the vehicle was pronounced deceased at the scene, and investigation is underway. Two Nebraska cities are included on a new list of the top 25 places to live in the Midwest. A study by Livability.com ranks cities based on factors such as the economy, affordability, and overall opportunity. Lincoln comes in at number 13, recognized for its low cost of living and accessible transportation options, while Omaha ranks 17th, cited for its schools, quality health care, and opportunities for young professionals. Carmel, Indiana, tops the list. I'm Craig Evans, News Radio 1110 KFAB, Nebraska's news, weather, and traffic station. 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
6: From the A1 United Heating, Air, and Electrical Time Saver Traffic Center. Oh, you are starting to see traffic filling in on the Dodge Expressway now back to 168th, but it looks like you're still hitting posted speeds. I-80 still in pretty good shape, still on the lighter side. You do have construction at 144th and Center in the intersection in all directions, and also Center at 45th to 46th. You're down to one lane each direction. That's a look at your roads. I'm Lucy Chapman.
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0: Beautiful day, sunny, 82 degrees, light winds, slight chance of rain overnight, 61 for a low, sunny and 82, a bit more breezy tomorrow, but not crazy. But tomorrow overnight into Wednesday morning, we've got that chance of showers, maybe a thunderstorm popping up and lingering into Wednesday morning, with the temperature warming up to 92 by Wednesday afternoon. 57 now in Omaha Council Bluffs and 54 in Lincoln. Bloomberg Market Update now. Here's Courtney Donahoe.
15: This is the Bloomberg Money Minute. We have a deal. The U.S. and Iran have reached an interim agreement to reopen the Strait of Hormuz. Officials are due to sign the accord this Friday. Investors are hitting the buy button, sparking a rally in stocks this morning. S&P futures are gaining more than 1%. Meantime, Federal Reserve Chair Kevin Warsh finally steps into the spotlight. The central bank gathers this week and is widely expected to hold its benchmark rates steady on Wednesday, while waiting to see how the energy price shock ripples through the economy. His first press conference will be scoured by Wall Street for clues on what's next. And American Express has agreed to buy TripAdvisor's reservation management platform, TheFork, for $700 million, boosting its operations in Europe. TheFork connects more than 50,000 restaurants in 11 countries in Europe. Amex is a major force in the dining and hospitality industry, having acquired the restaurant and events platforms Resy and Tock. Courtney Donahoe, Bloomberg Radio.
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0: That's with Gene Stothert. I'm Scott Voorhees with you until then with Lucy Chapman, Craig Evans, Jim Rose here, and Courtney Donahoe as well. Nebraska's Morning News, thank you so much for kicking off your week with us here on News Radio 1110 KFAB, Big Red Radio. Now, this was something that the Nebraska Athletic Department put out, just 10 months ago. And because I imagine there was some younger person with the athletic department that put this video out featuring Coach Rhule talking with an old man, they thought, we got to spice it up. We got to put some music behind it and almost drown out the old guy he's talking to. So I apologize on behalf of humanity for how this sounds. But this is Coach Rhule talking with former assistant Nebraska football coach George Darlington.
8: So, Coach, 30 years coaching the Huskers?
12: Yes.
8: What are some of your favorite memories?
12: Well, I think the game against Miami and the year before, Florida State, about a yard, a foot and a half from scoring, gave him a touchdown. We ran a punt back, and 5 yards before we were scoring, flag went out.
8: Huh.
12: And the next year we beat Miami down there. That was a big win. But we were blessed with a lot of wins.
0: That was a big win, but we were blessed with a lot of wins. You can't put it any more understated than that, Jim Rose. The passing of George Darlington, 87 years old, one of the great characters who was in the Tom Osborne era of Nebraska football.
14: He was one of the original members of Tom's first staff. When Coach Devaney took over, a couple of people defected, one of whom was Jim Walden, and Carl Selmer defected from the staff because Coach Devaney wanted to give him a chance to be a head coach. But Tom went looking for a guy who could recruit California. He had recruited California junior colleges as an assistant. So it was important to find somebody who could get junior college kids or kids out of the state of California to Nebraska because there are so many of them. And George was very skilled at that and stayed that way for his entire career here. He recruited the Hawaii kids and the California kids. But he was also a very loyal and dutiful assistant. And one of the things, there are two schools of thought when it comes to putting together a staff. And neither one is better than the other, in my view. And that is, you either hire guys that are so good, they're going to become head coaches, and you want them to become head coaches. That's the Hayden Fry, John Cook model. Or you hire guys that don't necessarily have aspiration to be head coaches, but will be strong, loyal, and stable assistants. And it was Tom's belief, and if you notice, there were very few head coaches that ever came off of his staff, certainly by comparison to Bill Snyder down at Iowa, or, as we talked about, Hayden Fry at Iowa.
0: Yeah, Snyder at K-State.
14: Snyder at K-State, who came from Iowa. When you consider that, by comparison, there were very few head coaches that came off of that staff, Tom wanted guys who were going to stay here, and he didn't like change, and he would pay them to stay here. Our assistant coaches always got more money than most other assistant coaches, not only in salary, but he shared all of the external revenues. Mm-hmm. So George was one of those guys. You know, he really never had an aspiration to be a head coach. He liked being an assistant, and at Nebraska, it gave him a nice big fat platform. He could go across the state, and everybody knew who he was, and he could either make money speaking or doing camps or all of that, or he could create other revenue sources. And so he understood that an assistant at Nebraska has as much profile as a head coach in a lot of places.
0: Well, it's
14: and
0: easy
14: that's
0: to
14: what
0: look,
14: kept him here for 29 years.
0: It's easy to look back now and go, well, why wouldn't he want to stay here? I mean, it's legendary coach Tom Osborne. The Nebraska football was one of the tops in the country. But That's 2020 hindsight, ignoring how through the 70s, 80s, and up to the early 90s, the big shot against these guys was they couldn't win the big games, they couldn't regularly beat Oklahoma, couldn't get a national championship done, yet he was still loyal. He still stayed. Mm-hmm. And he even moved positions from defensive line coach to he was coaching the defensive
14: ends. He coached the defensive ends in the beginning and then defensive backs. Correct.
0: Which is a very different set of skills for a defensive coach, isn't it?
14: It was. But the defensive coordinator was a big part of how we did things on the field. The job of the assistant coach on game day was to execute the game plan by conveying the messages to his position group from either the press box or the field, and George was usually up in the press box. And Charlie McBride was the defensive coordinator before him, Lance Van Zandt before him, Monty Kiffin. These guys were responsible for doing what the defensive coordinator told them to do.

0: from the maximum security facility in which Phillips was residing at the time. And it was hard on George when Lawrence fell out of all of that, all of that opportunity, because he really cared about him, but he knew about him. And LaScola said, USC's not going to touch him. USC doesn't want him. UCLA doesn't want him. These West Coast schools don't want him. He's bounced around. He doesn't have the tape that a lot of kids do, but this guy is really, really good.
1: Longtime Nebraska assistant football coach George Darlington passes at the age of 87. That was what we learned yesterday morning. The night before, Tom Osborne was the special guest with the Savannah Bananas out there on Saturday night. Just part of a lot of baseball around the area. We've got more with Sports Brief coming up after traffic, weather, and a news update in 2 minutes here on Nebraska's Morning News.
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8: From the A1 United Heating, Air, and Electrical Time Saver Traffic Center. Well, here we go with the slowdowns on the Dodge Expressway. You are very slow from about 132nd all the way back to 168th. Also, the 680s between Pacific and Dodger, actually between Pacific and Center, very slow going in both directions. That is for construction. And eastbound Dodge at 62nd. You got road work there slowing you down. That's a look at your roads. I'm Lucy Chapman.
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10: Sunny skies with a high of 82 expected today. There's a slight chance of rain and storms Monday night into Tuesday. Lows falling into the low 60s. Another sunny day on Tuesday, highs in the 80s before more rain and storms are possible Tuesday night into Wednesday morning. I'm Chris Turner.
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12: Several people are cited for reckless driving, spectating a sideshow, exhibition of speed, and other offenses over the weekend. One man arrested for reckless driving was driving his brother's new Corvette. 12 people are dead after a plane carrying a group of skydivers went down yesterday in Missouri. It happened near the Butler Memorial Airport, roughly 60 miles south of Kansas City. There were no survivors.

0: The CDC says drinking alcohol during pregnancy has been rising in recent years. A survey found that over 15% of pregnant women reported drinking in the last 30 days, while nearly 5% reported binge drinking and 2% reported heavy drinking. I'm Craig Evans. More news at the top of the hour at News Radio 1110 KFAB.
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2: Great to have you with us here on News Radio 1110 KFAB Big Red Radio. Jim Rose of Sports in just a moment. Lucy Chapman, Craig Evans there. Courtney Donahoe as well. I'm Scott Voorhees. This is Nebraska's Morning News. Yeah, it was great. Coach Osborne came out there Saturday night as the special guest for the Savannah Bananas, and they gave him the ball there at the pitcher's mound, and he threw 101 right in there. A little slight break on it. Heat by Coach Osborne. Beautiful thing.
3: It was great to see all those fans down there. And the Bananas are fun to watch. But it shows you that Nebraska's doing a really good job of putting events in Memorial Stadium that are attractive, whether it's a concert, whether it's a volleyball match, or whether it's the Savannah Bananas. They are maximizing the stadium, and that's one of the ways in which these athletic departments are going to make up the money that they have to pay the players. You've got to find a way to monetize your facilities outside of game day, and that's what they're doing.
2: We forget what the College World Series here, the Savannah Bananas in Lincoln doing their exhibition games. We forget that really the most important baseball activity going on around this community is the annual Slump Busters tournament.
3: Yeah, well, from a tourism standpoint,
2: 700 youth baseball teams in town.
3: And their parents.
2: That's insane. Yeah. 700 teams. In case you said, you know, been thinking like, I had family coming in town and they're demanding to stay with me because the hotels, they can't get one, or they're hundreds and hundreds of dollars a night. Well, that's because we have all the entire baseball universe is in Omaha competing in this annual youth baseball tournament. It's if it's not the biggest one in the world, it's certainly among the biggest youth baseball tournaments in the world. Yeah. And it's all around the community, and I don't know, it goes on for I don't know how long it goes on here, but it just seems like all of the world of baseball is right here in Omaha. It's great to have everyone here, 37 different states represented in the Slump Busters Youth Baseball Tournament. If you're listening to us this morning up here from Carolina, you got to be pretty excited.
3: It was a great day for the state of North Carolina.
2: Yeah, between hockey and baseball. Let's get to the 1110 KFAB Certified Transmission Sports Brief. Here's Jim Rose.
3: All right, Scott, good morning, everybody. Another doubleheader down at Schwab Field today. Alabama, Texas in the 1 o'clock game, and then Oklahoma, Georgia in the primetime game. Winners yesterday, Carolina and Troy. Troy Trojans rallied from four down to finish off Ole Miss 12-8. Troy coach Skylar Meade did not like the vibe in the dugout early in the game and took charge.
4: I can say it jokingly now. We had to get on the guys after the first inning. I didn't think that we were ready to go. I hope there wasn't any hot mics. Might get in trouble on that, but you got to do what you got to do to produce results, and it's because these guys are so tough, and I don't think there's ever been a game more indicative on this stage.
3: Rebels pitching staff collapsed in their two losses. Tar Heels beat West Virginia in a winner's bracket game 5-2, but the Mountaineers, up against that wicked good Carolina bullpen, had the tying run to the plate in the ninth inning. Colorful George Darlington died over the weekend, 87, of cancer. The longest tenured assistant football coach in Nebraska history, 29 years on the job, before he and the other veterans were moved out by Frank in 2002. He, Milt, Nelson Barnes, Craig Bull, Dan Young all had to go. They weren't recruiting enough good players. But Darlington did for a long time. All those California and Hawaii kids. Rod Horn, Lawrence Phillips, Brendan Stye, Mike Petko, Ralph Brown, Sheldon Jackson, Dominic Raiola, all Georges. He was a fun interview. Great smile, made friends easily. He hatched this idea over 30 years ago for wives and girlfriends whose husbands and boyfriends were football crazy. George created the football school for novices. Taught the game's basics, rules, concepts. It was a 5-week class, one night a week. And then on the last day, they all took the field and ran plays. Seeing a 60-year-old woman run the G option is a sight few can imagine. And that was all George, too. On the weekend for the World Cup, four matches across North America on Sunday, eight nations seeing their first action of the tournament. Germany won in Houston. Japan and the Netherlands played to a 2-2 draw in Arlington. You had the Ivory Coast beat Ecuador at Lincoln Financial Field in Philadelphia. And then you had Sweden down in Guadeloupe beat Tunisia 5-1. The action continues with four more matches today. The United States plays later in the week. Golf course, Bud Cauley has captured his first tour victory. He won the Canadian Open, 17-under, two-shot victory. U.S. Open this week from Shinnecock Hills in Southampton, New York. Sports is news on Nebraska's News, Weather, and Traffic Station. KFAB News Time in the morning, 7:54.
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7: Lanaha Real Estate plans to break ground this fall on the Elowen. 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The Elowen will be part of the Marriott Autograph Collection and is slated to open in 2028. It'll be a six-story hotel with 160 hotel rooms. And there's your Grow Omaha Minute. I'm Jeff Beals for NAINP Dodge. 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
10: From the A1 United Heating, Air, and Electrical Time Saver Traffic Center, that morning rush is getting underway now on the Dodge Expressway. Expect the usual slowdowns from about 132nd back to 168th. The JFK filling in, you do have a crash at Harlan and Galvin Road, just a property damage crash. Getting a little bit slow at Dodge eastbound at 62nd with road work there, and 144th and Center in the intersection. You've got road work. That's a look at your roads. I'm Lucy Chapman.
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0: Sunny, light wind, 82 degrees today. We'll do about the same tomorrow, a little more breezy, but a chance of rain tomorrow night into Wednesday morning. Could see some thunderstorm activity with that one. 57 now in Omaha, Council Bluffs, 54 in Lincoln.
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6: The U.S.-Iran deal will be signed Friday in Geneva. I'm Dave Anthony, Fox News. Vice President Vance will be there, and he tells Fox,
20: "People are very good over there at fighting each other. They haven't quite learned how to make peace. But I think under the president's leadership, we've turned over a new leaf. We're going to keep on working at it."
6: It's called a memorandum of understanding, extending the ceasefire while nuclear negotiations continue and allowing shipping flowing again through the Strait of Hormuz. And oil prices are falling as a result, down more than 5%. Gas is a half dollar cheaper than the peak of the Iran price surge last month. Analyst Tripoli Lundberg tells Fox,
21: "It may end up to be the peak for the whole year, depending on whether the agreement to end the Iran war and the full opening of the Strait of Hormuz is actually imminent."
6: Iran had demanded Israel stop its attacks in Lebanon as part of the deal, and Fox's Trey Yinks reports from Tel Aviv.
22: Israeli ground forces remain in the south of Lebanon. There are reports of an Israeli strike in southern Lebanon this morning, and the Israelis certainly will be looking to the north, where Iran-backed Hezbollah remains in Lebanese territory. And so Israeli officials certainly are not happy with this agreement. But the bottom line here, President Trump didn't want an endless war in the Middle East. He wanted a situation that would address his key priority, and that was ensuring that Iran never had a path to a nuclear weapon. And those are exactly the detailed discussions that are going to take place over the next 60 days.
6: President Trump's on his way to France for a G7 summit of world leaders to talk about Iran and also the war in Ukraine. Federal investigators will be in Missouri the day after a plane crashed and burned after takeoff from Butler, killing all 12 people on board.
23: Now, that flight was carrying a group of passengers preparing for a tandem skydive with some of their family members left behind at the airport, where they tragically witnessed this fiery crash.
6: Fox's Todd Pyro. Two helicopters collided in midair in Rio de Janeiro, Brazil, killing 6 people inside both, including American singer Oliver Tree. 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
0: It's 8:02. We've got 57 degrees in Omaha, Council Bluffs, 54 in Lincoln. I'm Craig Evans, News Radio 1110 KFAB. Two people are under arrest following a homicide in Elkhorn. Deputies responded to an apartment near 207th and Q Street Saturday night. They found 30-year-old Mason Clark and 25-year-old Samantha Niver sitting on a bed with the body of a woman nearby. Police say there was an argument regarding Samantha's child at a barbecue, and 57-year-old Jennifer Niver was killed in an altercation. Clark was booked for second-degree murder, and Samantha Niver was arrested for accessory to a felony. One person is injured following a crash in Omaha early yesterday morning near 13th and Leavenworth. 3 cars were involved. Police say the victim suffered critical injuries. The cause of the crash is under investigation. The site is purchased for a new stadium for the Union Omaha soccer team. City of Omaha officials announced that the $18.9 million purchase of the property known as Home Plate from Union Pacific has been completed. The 25-acre site is near Charles Schwab Field. It will become home to a new $130 million soccer stadium and mixed-use development. I'm Craig Evans, News Radio 1110 KFAB, Nebraska's news, weather, and traffic station. 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
10: From the A1 United Heating, Air, and Electrical Time Saver Traffic Center. A morning rush getting underway along the Dodge Expressway, I-80 filling in between 680 and 480, JFK. All of your main thoroughfares are going to see some slowdowns now, just heavy traffic. 144th and Center, you've got road work there, 72nd and L through the intersection in all four directions. And an earlier crash at Harlan and Galvin Road in Bellevue should be in the final clearing stages. That's a look at your roads. I'm Lucy Chapman.
1: Beautiful day, sunny, 82 degrees, light winds, 61 overnight, slight chance of rain. Sunny, 82, a bit more breezy tomorrow, but not bad. And then Tuesday night into Wednesday morning, perhaps even into early Wednesday afternoon, we do have a chance of showers and thunderstorms. This is not going to be like a rain out for any baseball tomorrow night, at least not the way it's setting up right now. This is overnight before sunrise into Wednesday morning. And then sunny, 92 for a high on Wednesday. Get back into the 80s there Thursday and Friday. 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
24: This is a Bloomberg Money Minute. The U.S. and Iran say they've reached an interim agreement to reopen the Strait of Hormuz, sending stock futures soaring this morning. Meantime, SpaceX hit the market on Friday in the biggest initial public offering in history. Shares rose a whopping 19% in their trading debut, and this morning continuing the climb higher. The U.S. government has issued an order forcing Anthropic to bar all foreign access to its two leading models. In response, Anthropic cut everyone off from the software to ensure compliance. The export ban is an unprecedented policy move that escalates tensions between the White House and the AI developer and throws a wrench in Anthropic's business ahead of its initial public offering. And the New York Knicks have become the top-selling championship team ever on Fanatics. The Philadelphia Eagles had held the record for sales in the 24-hour period following a title. The Knicks are also on pace to become the company's best-selling team ever. Courtney Donahoe, Bloomberg Radio.
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1: So much going on. Glad that you're here to digest it with us, even if you haven't had your breakfast yet. This is Nebraska's Morning News. I'm Scott Voorhees, hanging out here with Craig Evans, Lucy Chapman, Courtney Donahoe, and Jim Rose. We get this report here from Fox News. Trey Yingst, he's the guy you see on television wearing the black Simon Cowell t-shirt and scowling as he reports in the Middle East. I don't blame him for doing so. He's in a war zone and offered this assessment on Fox this morning about this tentative agreement, ceasefire, a plan to come up with a better plan on what's going on between the United States and Iran. Here's Trey Yingst, Fox News.
26: After 100 days in a state of war, the region has
22: now reached a deal. The United States and Iran agreeing to this larger deal that ultimately is going to open the Strait of Hormuz and address Iran's nuclear ambitions. The president posting on Truth Social overnight saying, quote, "This great deal will bring peace and security to the whole region. Many presidents have tried to make peace with Iran and all have failed before me. The leaders of the region have, for the first time, found a president who can help them achieve real peace. With the opening of the strait upon the signing of the deal on Friday, for purposes of removal, oil will flow on both ends of the region and the world."
1: Trey Yanks, Fox News there this morning, live in the Middle East, says oil is down over 5%. That's for a barrel of oil. Also, Brent crude is down about 5%. Gas prices will come down sometime between now and the end of time, or maybe they won't, because gas prices always go up. If oil goes up 5%, gas prices need to go up 15%. If oil comes down 5%, it's, well, you know, it's a fungible resource, because the people in charge of the gas prices are, say it with me, liars and thieves. Well, they are. Now, as far as the stock market goes this morning, Jim, this is still pre-trading. We don't officially open here for about 20 minutes. Dow futures are currently up about 550 points.
3: Futures.
1: Yeah.
3: But it could be a big day on Wall Street.
1: S&P is up 93 points. The NASDAQ futures, 600-plus points. Yeah. That's between about a percentage for the Dow, up to more than 2% for the NASDAQ. We'll see how things look at the end of the day. This stands to be quite a day. Now, part of me has to wonder if we got the deal that we wanted, or if we just wanted to sign something, or say that we signed something so the president could go to G7, look at the European leaders and say, "None of you guys helped me. Now the strait's open. You guys are going to be seeing the benefits. But you didn't help us with Iran. You stood silently there, or you criticized us, and now we're going to tariff you 5,000%. I hope you got me a birthday card. Maybe we could get those tariffs down a little bit." I don't know how this is going to look when the president's over there talking to these world leaders, but it's more important that he's having the sidebar conversations with the Middle Eastern nations, who are helping put the pressure on Iran to have them abide by whatever it is we've agreed to here.
3: Right. Well, it's going to take, I think, accountability by the national news media, because this deal apparently involves a couple of things that were not in the deal that Barack Obama cut with them. The first one is that there is a 60-day plan to go in and get some of the enriched uranium. That means that we got to go send really skilled people in a very expensive operation into rubbled mountains to scoop up enriched uranium. The Iranians are saying, "We can't even get to it, so have at it, fellas, knock yourselves out." We'll see. Secondly, will they allow the UN inspectors in there, which is something they did not do under the Obama deal?
1: They didn't have to.
3: The Obama deal offered zero accountability. Yeah. Pretty much said, "You know what, we trust you guys to follow through on this," which of course was insanely naive. Never should have done this.
1: It's like asking Oklahoma football players in the 70s to provide their own urine samples.
3: Well, now that's the kind of slander that we're trying to get away from here.
1: Go Big
3: Red. Program.
1: Go Big Red.
3: So there was that, or there is that. How many of the sanctions that have caused economic paralysis in Iran will be lifted, and in what scheduled time frame? Obama said, "You got it all. Just here it is. We're not going to do this anymore. You can have it." Will this administration say, no, we're not lifting sanctions until we see progress on what you said you would do? What about the funding of proxies? In the past, that was not part of the discussion, and apparently it's not part of this discussion either. So if that is the case, if they're going to fund the Houthis and the Hezbollahs and the Hamases, is Israel exempt from this deal? Because Israel is going to continue to fight back. If they fire a rocket in Israel, Israel's firing five right back at them.
1: Yeah, but what we have here is, if they break the tenets of this agreement that has been agreed to, not just by America and Iran and Israel, but by all these other nations, like Egypt, Saudi Arabia, and the rest of them, then all of them will come in there and they'll say, "All right, Iran, you had every chance in the world and you blew it. So now we're going to blow you up pretty good." That's the way I see this all shaping up. At least I certainly hope so. we've got years to go. I don't know how you get Middle East peace on any level, but the president's pretty happy about this today. I imagine the European leaders are like, ah, the president got some level of peace in the Middle East. That's terrible. Because they were kind of betting that he wouldn't. We'll see. Traffic, weather, and news update all coming up next here on News Radio 1110 KFAB.
3: Another pretty rough morning on Saturday around here. Just ask the people from the Omaha Arts Festival. It was pretty rough when big winds come ripping through. Well, maybe the big winds will be even bigger next time. 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
10: From the A1 United Heating, Air, and Electrical Time Saver Traffic Center, looks like that morning rush is still underway along the Dodge Expressway, although it doesn't look too bad at 168. It does look a little slow at 156, so it clears at about 132nd if you're eastbound. Watch for tie-ups due to construction, 144th and Center, also at Center and 46th to 45th. For about a block there, you're down to one lane in each direction. That's a look at your roads. I'm Lucy Chapman.
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17: Sunny skies with a high of 82 expected today. There's a slight chance of rain and storms Monday night into Tuesday. Lows falling into the low 60s. Another sunny day on Tuesday, highs in the 80s, before more rain and storms are possible Tuesday night into Wednesday morning. I'm Chris Turner.
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0: A single vehicle crash south of the I-80-I-29 interchange split overnight. The driver and sole occupant of the vehicle was pronounced dead at the scene. The number of confirmed cases of New World screwworm in the U.S. is up to 12, 11 in Texas, 1 in New Mexico. Texas Governor Greg Abbott has declared a state of disaster, and the U.S. Department of Agriculture is working to fight the spread. A recent study has found that people who use GLP-1 medication engage in less physical activity. The study's lead author said it suggests the opposite of what many assume, that weight loss leads naturally to increased physical activity. I'm Craig Evans. More news at the bottom of the hour at News Radio 1110 KFAB.
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1: Thank you so much for hanging out here with us on Nebraska's Morning News, News Radio 1110 KFAB, with Lucy Chapman, Craig Evans, Jim Rose, who has sports brief in just seconds. I'm Scott Voorhees. There's a soundbite here in the sports update that's reminded me of one of my favorite stories involving my kids playing sports. This is my son at this point in his little league. I forget which grade he's in, kindergarten, first grade. At this point in his little league career, this game he is playing center field. And I'm watching him in center field from the bleachers, and I see the beginnings of the dance. And there's only one out. And I said to my wife, I said, our son's got to use the bathroom. And then they weren't getting any more outs, The dance, the potty dance becomes more pronounced. He is clearly struggling out there. And finally, I looked at his coach and I said, hey, coach. He looked at me and I pointed out to center field and he saw what was going on. My son's name is Harrison. He's like, Harrison, get out of there. Run to the bathroom. And my son has never run faster. But he was going to stay out there and wet himself because he was not going to take himself out of that game.
26: He's a competitor.
1: Yes, he's a competitor.
26: He's thinking team first.
1: So why did I tell you that story? Well, you'll find out here at 1110 KFAP Certified Transmission Sports Brief with Jim Rose.
26: All right, Scott, good morning, everybody. First full work week out of the series. Today at 1, Alabama, Texas. We all know who the country's pulling for. Georgia versus Oklahoma at 6. And then you got Carolina. The Tar Heels go to 2-0 in bracket play, beating West Virginia last night in a dandy 5-2. It was 2-2 when UNC got a two-run triple to break the tie. Then they turned it over to that incredible pitching staff. And it came through again, says Coach Scott Forbes.
27: Credit to our pitchers. I thought Ryan Lynch, I think he got two double plays. I know they had first and third and nobody out. That was a huge double play, in my opinion. Then McDuffie, you know, first time pitching in Omaha, he was pretty good. Again, Caden Glauber coming in there and putting out that fire.
26: Earlier, Troy eliminated Ole Miss. The Rebels pitching staff wilted after grabbing a 6-2 lead. Noah Thigpen for Troy comes out of the bullpen and throws five beauties. He was really good in the eighth for a reason.
28: You know, I'm not going to lie, I got tired. And right before the eighth inning, I really had to pee. So I was trying to get through that inning as quick as possible so I could go pee.
26: Baseball players. The winner of that game plays the Tar Heels on Wednesday. Hockey is finally done. Carolina in game 5 wins it 4-0. They capture the cup in actually 6 games, beg your pardon. They win a game 6 last night. They win the series 4-2. First title for the Hurricanes in 20 years. That's 20 years. Conn Smythe winner is MVP, Carolina captain Jordan Stahl.
2: To be able to keep grinding, keep going, keep pushing, and get beat down again and not get it and regroup and go again and finally pull this off, it's a dream come true. It's indescribable.
26: How good was this guy in the playoffs? He had 12 points in 18 playoff games. Major League Baseball yesterday afternoon and last night, the Royals get one of those games against the Astros, 4-0 yesterday, but they lose Vinny Pasquantino to a broken bone in his hand. That happened on Saturday. He's out at least 6 weeks. Caglione will play first base TFN. Texas beat Boston, the Yankees over Toronto, and it was Detroit to Cleveland rained out. National League, the Cubs lost San Francisco 5-1. The Mets and Brewers, D-backs, and Marlins win games. Minnesota in interleague play beat the Cardinals 5-4. Colorado, Chicago, the Nationals of Washington, and San Diego, they all got victories in interleague action. Vegas 12-7 over Omaha. On a Friday night a long time ago, in advance of a Husker game against Arizona State the next day, yours truly was doing Sports Nightly from Misty's in Lincoln. George Darlington, the intrepid assistant of Husker football, was due for a live interview. Well, his appearance followed that on the show of Shelley Smith, the former reporter for Sports Illustrated. She had penned a rather unflattering story about Husker football star Corey Dixon and other misbehaving Huskers of the day, many of whom recruited by Darlington. George sits down for our interview and apologizes for being slightly late. He explained it by conveying, on his way to the show, he was listening, and after Smith's appearance, he was forced to pull off the side of the road and puke my guts out. That was George. The colorful Husker football assistant coach, very public figure, dies over the weekend at 87. He'd been battling cancer. Tom hired George away from San Jose State just 30 days after getting the head coach job himself. And Darlington stayed for 29 years. Very capable coach, but a very skilled recruiter. All those West Coast kids, Brendan Stye, Lawrence Phillips, Ralph Brown, Dominic Raiola, all Georges. Sports is news on Nebraska's News, Weather, and Traffic Station. We got the Rosie DiGenosi in 25 minutes. KFAB News Time in the morning, 8:25.
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10: From the A1 United Heating, Air, and Electrical Time Saver Traffic Center. Well, the morning rush is easing, and the Dodge Expressway, the JFK, looks like you're moving through there fairly well. Where you're going to encounter some slowdowns is going to be Pershing Drive if you're heading towards the airport, that north route off of 680. And also right in front of the airport, some slowdowns right there on Abbott Drive. Watch for delays due to construction as well. Eastbound Dodge at 62nd. That's a look at your roads. I'm Lucy Chapman.
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1: Beautiful day, sunny, light winds, 82 degrees, 61 overnight, slight chance of rain, sunny 82, a bit more breezy tomorrow, but not crazy. But Tuesday night, overnight into Wednesday morning, could see some showers and thunderstorms activity before sunny on Wednesday afternoon and a high of 92. Right now, 62 in Omaha Council Bluffs, 59 in Lincoln. Fox and KFAB News updates coming up here. And then it's Navy Week in Omaha. That's a thing. We'll talk about it next year on Nebraska's Morning News.
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22: Crowley, President Trump declares one of the most exciting days in the history of our fabled White House. He's now flying to France for the G7 after securing a peace deal with Iran on his 80th birthday. Vice President J.D. Vance tells Fox.
23: I think we can say with confidence Iran will never have a nuclear weapon. We got a lot of work to do, but a big win tonight.
22: Opening the Strait of Hormuz with signing Friday in Geneva. Then the president hosted the UFC cage fight on the White House lawn, and stormy weather held off. He's arriving shortly at the G7. Fox's Aisha Hosni in Geneva.
24: There is a lot on the table as soon as he arrives in Evian-Labain in France. We are told that he will address economic growth, illegal immigration, and artificial intelligence, among other things.
22: With the price of oil sliding and worldwide markets soaring on the peace deal, America is listening to Fox News.
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0: It's 8:31. We've got 62 degrees in Omaha and Council Bluffs, 59 in Lincoln. I'm Craig Evans, News Radio, 1110 KFAB. Douglas County Sheriff's deputies, Omaha Police, and the Nebraska State Patrol were looking for reckless drivers over the weekend. Saturday night, a 47-year-old man was booked into jail after deputies saw him doing 96 in the 45-mile-an-hour zone near 93rd and West Dodge Road. That's reckless driving due to driving more than double the posted speed limit. Another deputy spotted two vehicles racing near 72nd and Dodge. One man arrested for reckless driving was driving his brother's new 2025 Corvette. Several others were cited for spectating a sideshow, exhibition of speed, and other offenses. A Newsweek article from earlier this month says that the Ogallala Aquifer is running out. It's the largest aquifer in the U.S., running under eight states, including Nebraska, but it is not running out here.
7: relies a lot on our natural resource districts across the state. There's 23 of them. You know, they have an invested interest, right, in that local management of that aquifer, making sure it's sustained for their future generations.
0: Jesse Bradley, Nebraska Department of Water, Energy, and Environment. He says Nebraska works to make sure the aquifer is refilled from a variety of sources. Other states like Texas, Oklahoma, and Kansas don't do that. An aquifer has different compartments of water made up by underground formations, so one area can run low while others don't. I'm Craig Evans, News Radio 1110 KFAB, Nebraska's news, weather, and traffic station. 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
10: From the A1 United Heating, Air, and Electrical Time Saver Traffic Center, it looks like we're going to stay with light traffic on the Dodge Expressway. I-80 still in good shape, 480 northbound into the downtown area. Not really seeing any big problems, but once you get downtown, of course, you're going to find a lot of construction and a lot of heavy traffic. And if you're heading to the airport, heavy traffic in front of the airport on Abbott Drive. That's a look at your roads. I'm Lucy Chapman.
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1: Sunny skies today, 82 degrees, light winds, beautiful day, slight chance of rain overnight. 82 again tomorrow, a bit more breezy, but not too bad. And then overnight, Tuesday into Wednesday morning, we got that pattern where we might see some showers and thunderstorms lingering into Wednesday late morning, maybe even early afternoon. Right now, we're looking at sunny skies as we get into Wednesday afternoon and a high of 92 on Wednesday. Right now, 62 Omaha Council Bluffs, 59 in Lincoln. And as we've been talking about all morning, stocks are very happy with the announcement here by the president on a potential ceasefire agreement with Iran. All the major indices are now open and trading between a point and almost 2.5 points ahead right now. That means the Dow is up 631 points, 51,833. S&P is up 108 at 7539. NASDAQ is up about 2.25. That's 585 points back for the NASDAQ after some drops last week. NASDAQ currently at 26,484.
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1: I'm Scott Voorhees with you until then, here with Lucy Chapman, Craig Evans, Jim Rose is here, the Rosie DiGenosi coming up in about 12 minutes from now, but it's Navy Week here in Omaha. It's always a beautiful scene. See the battleships and the aircraft carriers roll up along the Missouri River into downtown Omaha, and sailors stream the streets of Omaha just looking for nurses to kiss in the old market. I tell you what, it's always the biggest point of the year. And if you think, Scott, what are you talking about now? Well, it maybe doesn't look quite like that. For more on what Navy Week in Omaha does look like, we welcome on here Rear Admiral Robert Nowakowski, Deputy Commander of Naval Education and Training Command Force Development, who is here in Omaha this week for Navy Week and right here on News Radio 1110 KFAB. Admiral, good morning.
2: Good morning to you. Yeah, it's a beautiful day today.
1: Yeah, it certainly is. What are we doing for Navy Week?
2: I'm doing, we got a lot of people throughout the Navy here, celebrating the 250th anniversary of our nation. And, after being away from Omaha for almost a decade, we're back to show the force and say thank you to all the people out in the community and the corporations that support us and to do a little education on what the Navy's up to these days. So yeah, we're having a blast. We've got good weather for the next couple of days, so we're excited to be here.
1: Yeah, it's going to be beautiful. You got every baseball player and fan from youth baseball up through college baseball here in town. So what does it look like if you're on the ground downtown Omaha? You're going to see and hear some great performances. Tell me about where people need to be and where throughout the week.
2: Yeah, I mean, I was at the World Series game last night, and it was it must have been 25,000-30,000 people, and a lot of Navy veterans, a lot of Air Force, Army veterans, not just the Navy's here. I mean, you got people from through all the services having a great time at the World Series event downtown, and it was great. I mean, just talking with the people and hearing some of their stories, World War II, grandparents, and people from Vietnam, people that are currently serving, what a great time. But, yeah, we've got things going on throughout the week. Got 100 events throughout Omaha. We got the Navy Brass Band performance playing at the Baseball Village today at 11:30. We'll be down at Levi Carter Park on the 16th doing some cleanup around the USS Omaha Memorial at 9 a.m. We got the Navy Band Northwest here at the amphitheater tomorrow night at 7 p.m. Giving an awesome demonstration, showing our talent as musicians. And then even on the 19th, we have a proclamation ceremony at the symphony concert down at Lehigh Mall at 7 p.m. And then a couple things on the weekend as well. So 100 events spread throughout Omaha, showing some love, educating the people, and hearing some great stories from the community and seeing the great things that the community is doing to support the Navy.
1: Very cool. Yeah, not far from the Leahy Mall, you've got the dedication recently of that USS Omaha nuclear submarine. Between that and the USS Nebraska, we've been helping our nation here over the years, haven't we?
2: Absolutely, absolutely. Yeah, with nuclear deterrence, the Nebraska sailors are here. We had had a couple of them at the game get in front of the crowd and give some waves, and we've got people from the USS Omaha out here, one of our littoral combat ships out of San Diego. So yeah, it's great. We've got show of force, and it's been fun. We've got a lot left going on throughout the week and having a good time.
1: I got to ask you here, as Rear Admiral with our United States Navy, what is your reaction here to the announced potential ceasefire agreement here between the United States and Iran?
2: Yeah, I mean, my first is, I just want to thank all the professionals in our service that are actually executing the operations in the last couple months. I mean, we're proud of them and grateful for their service. And, specifics on the daily operations, that's the Secretary of War Joint Staff and the Central Command that's running the show on that. But what I have to tell you is we have to always maintain our readiness. We understand that there is the settlement that's going on, but we have to stand tall and make sure that we're doing our jobs and protecting the nation and standing by for anything that has to take place, really. I mean, we're ready day one, always.
1: Well, yeah,
2: always.
1: The Commander-in-Chief has been celebrating our Navy with what we did to Iran's Navy and patrolling the strait over there. Such an important role here, and it's great to have Navy Week back here in Omaha. And, you know, I really appreciate you being on the program, Admiral. Finally, someone I can talk to. I'm an admiral in the Great Navy of Nebraska, which is often derided as a ceremonial and often ridiculous title of nobility, but I've never taken it as such. I take it very, very seriously.
3: Well, I've tried to collect some Navy benefits from mine, and so far they haven't returned any calls.
1: Admiral Jim Rose over there.
3: And I've been a member of the Navy for 44 years.
1: Yes. No, you have not.
3: Yeah.
1: In 44 years.
3: Yeah, Bob Carey made me a member of the Nebraska Navy. There's story behind that I'll share with you sometime.
1: Okay. Well, he's a real admiral. And not only that, but also thank you to your entire family, son of a Korean and Vietnam War veteran, grandson of a World War II veteran. You're carrying on the family tradition and making our country very proud. Rear Admiral Robert Nowakowski, Deputy Commander of Naval Education and Training Command Force Development, who's here in Omaha this week for Navy Week. Thank you so much, Admiral, for the time this morning.
2: Yes, sir. Thank you. Thank you for the opportunity to tell Omaha what's going on with the Navy, and we'll be here all week having a great time. Thank you guys for what you do and advocating for us.
1: Absolutely. We'll be on the lookout. God bless you, sir, and thank you for your service.
2: God bless you. Take care.
1: Admiral Nowakowski here on News Radio 1110 KFAB.
3: I'd like to see him try to turn that USS Gerald R. Ford around at Lewis and Clark Landing.
1: I'm sure he could do it. Yeah, he could do that.
3: Wait a minute. We're supposed to be going north toward Gavin's Point Dam, not Kansas City. All right, turn this baby around.
1: He's going to press the USS Omaha nuclear submarine, just memorialized there near Epley Airfield, and he's going to go to war with Iowa across Carter Lake. You just watch.
3: I'd like to see him parallel park that thing. If he can't turn it around, I want to see him parallel park that thing right under the Bob Carey Bridge.
1: Well, speaking of parallel parking, this is my awful attempt at a segue. We got traffic, weather, news, and the Rosie DiGenosi. That's all coming up next here on News Radio 1110 KFAB.
3: What about the garage company? A lot of folks look at when they're ready to buy a house, they look at the garage and say, I don't know if that's good enough. I don't know if that's going to work well. If you love the house but you don't love the garage at a house you're looking at, well, you might want to consider calling the garage company. Have them come over and talk to you about it and say, hey, yeah, maybe we can give you a little bit. I can't promise they'll be able to do an estimate, but maybe. Or have them drive by that house and say, hey, we're thinking of buying that one. Can you give us an idea about what it would take to add a stall or two to that garage or maybe tear the whole thing down? That's some of what we do there. We primarily do it for homeowners and business owners, but maybe that's something that they'd be willing to do. Give them a call, find out, because that sometimes is the difference between closing a deal and moving on to the next prospect, right? These guys are really good at this, and they can come up with some very creative ideas. And just remember, to them, number one is customer satisfaction and craftsmanship, the two big C's at the garage company, customer satisfaction and craftsmanship. And I can't promise it, but probably they can get the whole thing done in 6 weeks or so. Let's go online. 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
13: 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You're seeing a pretty easy drive now on I-80 between 680 and 480. And on the Dodge Expressway and the JFK, all looks like you're in pretty good shape. Now, a little slow if you're heading to the airport through the downtown area with all the construction. And on Abbott Drive in front of the airport, some heavier traffic there. That's a look at your roads. I'm Lucy Chapman.
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16: Sunny skies with a high of 82 expected today. There's a slight chance of rain and storms Monday night into Tuesday. Lows falling into the low 60s. Another sunny day on Tuesday. Highs in the 80s before more rain and storms are possible Tuesday night into Wednesday morning. I'm Chris Turner.
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19: Several people are cited for reckless driving, spectating a sideshow, exhibition of speed, and other offenses over the weekend. One man arrested for reckless driving was driving his brother's new Corvette. 12 people are dead after a plane carrying a group of skydivers went down yesterday in Missouri. It happened near the Butler Memorial Airport, roughly 60 miles south of Kansas City. There were no survivors. The CDC says drinking alcohol during pregnancy has been rising in recent years. A survey found that over 15% of pregnant women reported drinking in the last 30 days, while nearly 5% reported binge drinking

0: and 2% reported heavy drinking. I'm Craig Evans. 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
2: So great to have you with us here. 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Jim Rose in the Rosie DiGenosi coming up here in just a moment. Lucy Chapman, Craig Evans there. I am Scott Voorhees. Lucy, sorry, I was just saying your name. Lucy suddenly looked like, and now Lucy's going to give us this report. Go ahead there, Lucy.
3: I can see you, but I can't always hear you because sometimes I have to be listening to something else.
2: So All right, well, listen to this.
3: Okay, I'm listening.
2: All right, listen to this. This is at the World Cup, and it's something that's gone viral that has nothing to do with soccer. So I kind of leaned in a little more to it. And reporting on this story from Fox News is Lillian Wu.
4: The FIFA World Cup opener between the Netherlands and Japan in Dallas ending in a 2-2 draw, but it was the Japanese soccer fans who are getting cheered by many on social media for carrying out their tradition of leaving stadiums spotless before they head out. With videos making the rounds on social media of the Samurai Blue supporters staying behind to collect litter after the game, using bags they brought with them to AT&T Stadium. The practice, a core part of Japanese culture, which teaches people to clean up after themselves and leave something the way they found it. Lillian Wu, Fox News.
2: How awesome is that story, and why is it so awesome?
3: They're just scared of getting caned.
2: Why is it? No, it's not Singapore. It's Japan. Why is this such a... Whoa, wait, they do... They clean up after themselves? That's crazy.
3: It's
2: wow,
3: beautiful.
2: How about
3: That's
2: that?
3: Fantastic.
2: Yeah, it is, but it isn't.
3: Why?
2: I'm sorry to put the storm cloud over this, because the reason that people are looking at this like it's so magnificent and amazing is because no one else does it.
3: Well, first of all, it's not no one else, but the majority, the vast majority...
2: It's
3: don't
2: just
3: do it.
2: So sad.
3: But there are some good people who are good stewards of the environment, even if that environment is a stadium that, there are some good people that would clean up after themselves.
2: All anyone has to do is if you take things into the stadium or a movie theater or to a park for a picnic, all you have to do is you brought all the stuff in there. Presumably, it's going to be lighter when you take it out of there, because you ate the contents of this bucket of popcorn or this wrapper that had a hot dog in it, all you got to do is just take that stuff. And if everyone takes all their stuff out of there with them, it's all clean.
3: Yep.
2: Everyone has to just clean up after themselves. What is so incredible about this concept? Sorry, this is my I'm flabbergasted voice. I don't understand why people can't do...
5: You ask too many questions.
2: I know I do. Well, I go to you for the answers.
5: I'm here to deliver, big man.
2: It's Jim Rose with the Rosie DiGenosi here on 1110 KFAB.
5: Okay, Scott, good morning, everybody. Maybe if you live in Doniphan, a burg of 800 fine Americans between Grand Island and Hastings, word travels slow. Maybe, just maybe, the Fay family of Doniphan, Brian, Tiffany, and son Tyler, who started the College World Series game for Alabama on Saturday afternoon, didn't know that these days, if you want to be a big-time college baseball player, your family is supposed to take out a second mortgage on their home, tap into their 401k, hold off the kitchen remodel, give up darn near everything in their lives to chase a rainbow. Or as it is more commonly described, committing to select travel youth sports. Giddy parents convinced they have the next Jason Verlander or Aaron Judge in the upstairs bedroom are vulnerable. For there is a lot of profit in youth sports today, about $15 billion a year. But dreams take up a lot of space in the brain, often crowding out common sense and data. Like only 6% of high school athletes ever play college sports, and how only 1% of those make the pros. Seems the Fays got that part because they rolled the dice on Tyler. Let him grow up without the pressure of earning a college scholarship by age 12. Tyler is the kind of kid most of us have. Nice guy, shovels the elderly neighbor's driveway when it snows, stays out of trouble, says please and thank you. Was taught that gratitude makes for a better attitude. So here was Tyler driving into Grand Island every day so he could compete in Class A. Played primarily two sports, basketball and baseball. But as a freshman, he was 5'7 and 120 pounds. Each year, he kept getting taller, but until his senior year, not thicker. As a sophomore, he was so skinny, his eyes were single file. As a junior, he got up to 6'5", but still so skinny, if you lined up his belly button, he was a clarinet. And then Mother Nature finally got to him. As a senior, he was thicker, now 180. He was ready physically, if not mentally. The Nebraska Prospects, a quality program for high school prospects, had a tryout. Tyler told his dad, "I don't think so." Brian thought so, signed him up. Tyler made the team. Played in a showcase camp in Indianapolis. Alabama's interim coach Jason Jackson was there, liked what he saw, sort of, offered Tyler the chance to walk on. Now remember, this is the SEC. There is so much talent, even walk-ons are pro prospects. He said yes before coach finished the question. Tyler got lucky. The new coach, Rob Vaughn, kept Jackson on the staff. Oh, and another thing. Unlike so many showboat preteens that we're subjected to these days, the flicking of the bat, the flexing of the muscles, talking smack, whining to the officials, Tyler is kind of an outlier. He's kind, he's humble, he's courteous. He refers to his teachers as sir and ma'am. His friends' parents are Mr. and Mrs. Back in Tuscaloosa, he starts about where he's accustomed, at the bottom. Still too light by SEC standards, he wisely redshirts as a freshman and adds 15 pounds. In 2024, leads the team in appearances, learns how good SEC hitters are. His ERA balloons to 8. Year 3, adds 10 more pounds, slips into the weekend starting rotation in the SEC, and trims the ERA by half, which sets up a killer 2026. He is the staff ace, 127 strikeouts, second team all-conference, was National Pitcher of the Week after dealing a 9-inning no-hitter at Top 10 Florida, the first no-no at Alabama since 1942. Oh, and after that, gave up one hit in his next outing at Auburn, just 4 hits the following Friday at Arkansas. All of it without the benefit of youth select sports. Tyler is now 6'5", 215. He's on the brink of earning a degree in business administration. No, he did not have a very good outing against Oklahoma and the Sooners' win on Saturday. And with Texas on the other side of an elimination game today, the CWS trip may be short for Tyler and the Phase. But when you're grateful for each step on life's journey, ensuring no stop comes with expectations or preconditions for success, you tend to enjoy them a lot more. That's it for now. KFAB News Time in the morning, 8:54.
2: As the father of a young man who came up through baseball, how many fathers right now listen to your commentary while driving their third grade son to get preemptive Tommy John surgery this morning?
5: Well, I hope not third grade, but seventh or eighth grade, yeah, maybe. If they're getting a Tommy John at age 8, we have bigger issues.
2: Dude, who knows? All right, thank you. Excellent work there, Jim Rose. Lucy Chapman now with Time Saver Traffic.
3: From the A1 United Heating, Air, and Electrical Time Saver Traffic Center, watch for delays due to construction at Center 144th in the intersection and eastbound at 56. That right lane is closed. That's a look at your roads. I'm Lucy Chapman.
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2: Enjoy this day. Sunny, light winds, 82 degrees. That's pretty nice. 61 overnight. Sunny, 82. Fairly light winds, not too bad. A little breezier tomorrow. Tuesday overnight into Wednesday morning could see some showers and thunderstorms. And then sunny, 92 by Wednesday afternoon. 62 now in Omaha Council Bluffs and 59 in Lincoln. 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
5: And at 8:55, Scott on 1110 KFAB. Jim Rose for Corwin Toyota Bellevue. 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They probably had the series on in there with all those people coming through and test driving and looking at these lease deals for June. 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
11: A stock market surge. I'm Dave Anthony, Fox News, lifting the Dow to a new all-time high as it rises more than 600 points as the price of oil drops more than 5%, reacting to the deal between the U.S. and Iran. Vice President Vance intends to sign the agreement Friday and tells CBS this morning, be skeptical of what Iran is saying.
12: The hardliners in the Iranian system will overemphasize the benefits that Iran gets while underemphasizing all the things that they have to concede and all the things they have to provide in order to get these benefits.
11: Now, this ceasefire is extended 60 days in this agreement. Fox's Trey Yingst reports from Tel Aviv.
13: We will initially see the Strait of Hormuz opening again, and in response, the United States will lift the naval blockade of Iranian ports. It's this 60-day window that's critical to look at as it relates to Iran's nuclear program, and if they're actually serious about making these concessions that they have indicated they will.
11: President Trump will soon land in Geneva and then go to France for a summit of world leaders from G7 countries. They have congratulated him on the Iran deal in advance.
14: It was last G7 summit in Canada when the president left early. He left a day early amid tensions between Iran and Israel. And then he faced major pushback from the G7 leaders who have never supported strikes on Iran in this Iran conflict. They've been very frustrated with the closing of the strait, the rise in energy prices. So all of this now as the president arrives here.
11: Fox's Aisha Hazni in Geneva. Another topic at the G7, the war in Ukraine after another Russian bombardment left at least 11 people dead overnight.
15: Ukraine's Air Force reports 70 missiles and more than 600 drones were launched by Russia. In Kharkiv, authorities say 5 rescue workers were killed in a drone attack on the site of an earlier strike. Multiple civilian locations, including apartment blocks, suffered damage as projectiles landed across the country.
11: That's Fox's Jonathan Savage. 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
0: 2 people are under arrest following a homicide in Elkhorn. Deputies found 30-year-old Mason Clark and 25-year-old Samantha Nyber sitting on a bed with the body of a woman nearby Saturday night at an apartment near 207th and Q Streets. They say there was an argument regarding Samantha's child at a barbecue, and 57-year-old Jennifer Nyber was killed in an altercation. An overnight single vehicle crash on I-29 kills one person. Council Bluffs police say that it was south of the I-80 I-29 interchange split just before 1 a.m. The driver and sole occupant of the vehicle was pronounced deceased at the scene. An investigation is underway. The site is purchased for a new stadium for the Union Omaha soccer team. The 25-acre site near Charles Schwab Field will become home to a new $130 million soccer stadium and mixed-use development. I'm Craig Evans.
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17: Sunny skies with a high of 82 expected today. There's a slight chance of rain and storms Monday night into Tuesday. Lows falling into the low 60s. Another sunny day on Tuesday, highs in the 80s, before more rain and storms are possible Tuesday night into Wednesday morning. I'm Chris Turner.
2: 68 in Omaha, Council Bluffs, 66 in Lincoln. Boy, a big weekend for the president. A birthday party and a signed agreement with Iran. We'll talk with Jared Halperin, Fox News Radio, about that next right here.
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0: great to have you with us here on Nebraska's News, Weather, and Traffic Station, News Radio 1110 KFAB. I'm Scott Voorhees. There's Lucy Chapman. So glad to have you with us here on this Monday morning where the stocks are way up, oil is down, the president is 80 years old, there was a UFC fight at the White House, and now he is in France for the G7. To say that there's a lot going on with the president, obviously you could say that every day, but it feels like there's especially a lot going on with the president right now, and we need help covering it. From Fox News Radio, Jared Halperin joins us here on News Radio 1110 KFAB. Jared, a lot going on there. Pick it up wherever you want and take it.
1: Well, I mean, I think the big deal, obviously, is why we're seeing these stock market prices go up and oil go down is because both the Pakistanis and the U.S. delegation, President Trump, signaling that there is a deal that either has been digitally signed or will be signed in the days ahead, depending on who you ask, that would reopen the Strait of Hormuz. The Iranians will agree to do that. The U.S. will end its naval blockade to set up a kind of 60-day process now figure out kind of the rest of these nuclear negotiations. Vice President J.D. Vance has kind of been doing the rounds this morning suggesting that, listen, there is still work to do on a lot of the technical details over the next 60 days, but believes that the United States now has leverage in this. Obviously, there are going to be questions about the types of guarantees and the types of commitments and the types of verifications that Iran will agree to as it relates to its nuclear program, the handing over or the custody of the enriched uranium that is buried deep underground. The president calls it nuclear dust. The president, as you pointed out, just landing in Geneva, Switzerland. He will head over to the French Alps in Evian, France, for the G7 summit the next couple of days. And imagine this will be top of mind because this is certainly a ceasefire agreement that European leaders were looking for, because if you think gas prices have been high in this country, you should see what they've been paying in other parts of the world.
0: Well, yeah, we're a lot more energy independent than they are. They depend on the Strait of Hormuz being open and oil flowing from Iran, but they were also the last ones to say, all right, Mr. President, you're right. Iran shouldn't have nukes. They have a stated purpose to kill all of us, and we need that oil. How can we help? They didn't do that, which sets up what I imagine to be a pretty interesting speech by the president as he points a finger at all these guys saying, hey, you all benefit from this, and you didn't help.
1: We'll see. I mean, the Europeans had a deal with Iran. Recall that Europe was part of the JCPOA, the Iran nuclear agreement that was in place during the Obama administration. All of the European major countries were involved in that, the G7 nations. And so their argument from the get-go has been it was the Trump administration that backed out of that. They believe that that diplomatic road was working. Obviously, President Trump did not. And use this military force. And, you know, I think the Europeans believe that they weren't going to commit troops to an operation that they weren't consulted on and did not get sort of a say in. But certainly now the diplomatic road is one that the Europeans certainly prefer. But again, I think there are still a lot of questions about what this deal ultimately looks like. Is it stronger than the JCPOA? Is it stronger than that Iran nuclear deal during the Obama administration? And what does it mean for the concessions that Iran is demanding? Iran, remember, throughout this whole process, wants sanctions relief, wants assets totaling, you know, tens of billions of dollars unfrozen, and had been asking for some level of reparations to rebuild infrastructure that had been damaged or destroyed during these attacks. I think a lot of that, too, remains an open question over the next 60 days as these negotiations now get underway.
0: I think that the president is right in not trusting whatever stands as the Iranian leadership to sign whatever agreement. I don't think that they will honor it one bit, but when you've got the other coalition, a big coalition of Middle Eastern countries standing with not only America, but Israel on putting this pressure in Iran, that says something to me. What does it say to you, Jared?
1: Well, I think that's the other big question, too. You have seen, at least in the early going here, the more conservative kind of right-wing flank of the Israeli government not real happy with what is emerging from this Iran deal. This is a deal primarily between the United States in Iran. Pakistan mediated it. Israel is going to have to abide by this, presumably, and that would include ending their attacks on Hezbollah in Lebanon. So there are going to be questions, too, I think, about what is expected of Israel, the level of trust they have with the Iranians, what they see as potential threats that are not threats to the United States, so to speak, right? I mean, because Israel's concern with Iran has not just been Iran's ability to develop a nuclear weapon, but it has been Iran's ability to have that ballistic missile program that we have seen target Israel. It has been their funding of terror proxy groups in Lebanon and in Syria and in Gaza and in Yemen. So that's going to have to be part and parcel for this, one would imagine, for Israel as well. Certainly President Trump has put a lot of pressure on Benjamin Netanyahu over the last several days to hold fire, to back off some of these offensive operations and defensive operations in Lebanon. And so that is going to be a part of this diplomatic pressure as well, is making sure that all of the parties here have the same understanding. That was the issue with the first ceasefire. Recall, in the first ceasefire, Iran said Lebanon was a part of it. Israel, the United States, said Lebanon was not a part of it. And so there is going to have to be some diplomatic work here on kind of both sides of that spectrum, I think, to build that level of trust that's going to be needed to close a deal over the next 2 months.
0: Always appreciate the reporting. Jared Halperin, Fox News Radio, thank you so much for the time this morning.
1: Thing.
0: 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I think it's very, very interesting, the timing of this and also who's involved. And there'll be people who are detractors of the president who say one thing and people who are supporters of the president who say, yeah, but I think in this instance, you find some rare coming together that they don't realize it. But I think both sides are right when they look at this with both pessimism and optimism. From the pessimistic anti-Trump side, it's he only did this to influence the markets and to go over there and put pressure on Europe to be better partners for us. By telling them, yeah, you guys had, as Jared just reported, Europe is like, well, we had a deal with Iran. Yes, and in your deal with Iran that said they can't have nuclear weapons, what did they do? They enriched uranium to the point where they were very close to having a nuclear weapon. What were they going to do with that nuclear weapon? Well, let's look at what they said. Death to America, death to Israel, death to the Western Hemisphere, which includes you here in Europe. Meanwhile, your own people here in country to country across Europe are having to push voter referendums to try and push a vote on how much unfettered immigration should come pouring into the country from some of these strict Islamic nations. I don't know. It makes everyone's sphincter pucker right up, doesn't it? But you know who else has very strict immigration rules on some of these strict Islamic countries, like Iran, for example, like Yemen? You know who else doesn't exactly want unfettered immigration into these nations? Other Muslim majority nations who say, yeah, we are of the religion of peace, but those people over there are crazy. They'll blow everybody sky high. And now look at some of those other nations. They've now partnered with me, President Trump. I mean, us, America. Yeah, there's some ego involved here. So they've partnered with us in America to continue to put that pressure on Iran, saying, look, we got a pretty good deal going right now. Don't blow it for us, Iran. Or Iran, or whoever the heck you are. I don't know how to pronounce your country these days. Don't blow it for us. Otherwise, we will all be blowing you sky high. So the president gets to go over to the G7 summit and point at these European leaders and say, don't even tell me that you had an agreement with Iran. It was a fake agreement orchestrated by President Obama, who dropped off an aircraft carrier full of cash that they used to try and enrich uranium to the point where they could have, whether it's like nuclear bombs or suitcase nukes or whatever, that they could use our money to develop their weapons to use against us. And well, they had to prove that they weren't enriching uranium. And how did they do that? They mailed the the soil samples to the United Nations group. They were responsible for mailing their own soil samples. Here it is. Here's the soil from around our nuclear power plant. And remember, the nuke is only for energy purposes, never for weapons. Here's some soil. And you believe them? Don't tell me you had an agreement with these guys. You had a terrible agreement. That's why we got out of it. We weren't going to give them any more money. We cut off their money. We cut off their oil. We blew up their military. We blew up their leaders. And we blew up their ability to have a nuclear weapon that would also be used to kill you and your interests. You think gas prices are high now? What were gas prices going to be when suddenly Iran suddenly just had a suitcase nuke go into a major European, Middle Eastern, or American city? What would gas prices do then? And now look at this. As the president said, gas prices are going to come down. Energy prices are going to come down. Now, I know it's only a couple of hours here. We're not even 1 hour into the trading day. And there is certainly, and now here's a bit of where the pessimism is shared by me. And that is, how are the markets going to react when Iran doesn't fully comply with everything here, where they find some excuse? Well, Israel just shot a Hezbollah leader who was running a suicide vest into a marketplace, and Israel shot him. So that means the agreement's ripped up. We're going to go and we're going to blow up Israel. Like, no, come on. There will be a couple of, you know, we got to show our military might, drone strikes that are all blown up by the Israeli defense shield. That'll still happen. There will be some terrorists who are looking to terrorize because that's what it says on their business card. Terrorist T, terrorist, occupation, terrorism. They have business cards all printed up. So it's in their best interest to sow all the discord and get all the world leaders fighting and try and blow up a ship or whatever in the Strait of Hormuz. And you can't expect that this is not going to happen. And when it does, and suddenly here comes not only these liberal politicians and liberal media that comes out and says, well, the president thought he had a deal with Iran, but look at this. And then here's some view of rockets going up or whatever. You know, I guess the president didn't have the deal he thought he did. And then everyone panics and sell everything. Everything, oil goes back up. And all. That's what I'm worried about. Will they see any bullets flying back and forth, no matter how minor in the grand scheme of things? Will they see that as, well, the president failed. And turns out everyone else was right. The president was wrong. What happens then? I don't think we're going to have to wait too long to find out. Right now, stocks are riding a high and oil's down. Dow's up over 1%. S&P is up 1.5%. NASDAQ is almost up 2.5 points. Oil is down nearly 6% right now. Oh, does that mean gas prices are coming down? Liars and thieves. I don't know. I'll believe it when I see it. It better. Certainly would go up quite a bit if oil was up about 5.5% to 6%. Will it go down? It better. Liars and thieves. Liars and thieves. And this is after the president had a little UFC fight there in the South Lawn of the White House, which the weather held. They were concerned that maybe some severe weather would come out there and disrupt the thing, but it ended up being a beautiful night in D.C. And I don't know, some fighters fought each other. I'm not big into UFC. I don't know. Was Bud Crawford there? Then I don't know. So president was very happy, got a little bit of sleep, and then flew off here to Geneva, Switzerland, and then the French territory there hosting the G7. But he's also having side conversations with the leaders of Saudi Arabia and Pakistan and some of these other leaders in the region who will all be telling Iran, hey, stop that. And that is important. While a bunch of people were here crying in America, we're doing this in Iran. I don't know what the president's doing. He's crazy. He was meanwhile getting a coalition of Middle Eastern leaders together to put pressure on Iran. And on his Truth Social this morning, he said, let the ships go through and let the oil flow. So he's pretty excited about this. We'll see how it goes this week. Obviously, we'll be keeping an eye on it right here.
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0: Good morning and thank you so much for being here with us on News Radio 1110 KFAB. I'm Scott Voorhees. There's Lucy Chapman, who, as I noted earlier today during Nebraska's morning news, is wearing a very, very cool shirt. Lucy did not appreciate me bringing attention to her shirt, even though this is a radio program and you can't see her. And she said, I'm never going to wear this shirt again.
10: Why? Why did I say it?
0: You tell me why you said it.
10: I said, because it makes my face look fat.
0: No, it doesn't make your face.
10: I said it does.
0: Look fat.
10: And
0: your face isn't fat.
10: It's almost the same color as my tan, so it looks like I'm just shirtless.
0: I know. I'm wearing a very, very white shirt. Like a,
10: and same
0: so
10: thing for
0: same
10: you.
0: Same thing for me. Yeah. Isn't that right, Lucy?
10: Well, you're not wrong.
0: I know. I appreciate that. I told you last week I was going to isolate like that one.
10: Well, you're not wrong.
0: I've added that to my page here that features Lucy saying a lot of things here. We also have...
10: I don't know.
0: And, of course, this famous one.
10: A little girl needs her daddy.
0: She does. Let's see here. Oh, I love this.
10: I'm hungry. You're a...
0: I'm a what?
10: Nothing.
0: Yeah, give me another one. And Lucy's not fat.
10: I've never had fat in that spot before.
0: We have that clip. That was a commercial you did. I don't remember why you said this.
10: The love train don't stop.
0: And let's see here. Oh, the classic.
11: Good morning, honey. I made you pancakes for breakfast.
10: We haven't done that in a long time.
0: I know we haven't. I know. And then one that I did add last week that came in after said this.
10: Well, you're not wrong.
0: And then I said, I'm going to isolate that. And you said...
10: Oh, dang it.
0: So we have more Lucy buttons. In fact, I'm calling this so I don't lose track. I'm calling this one Lucy. There we go.
10: That's what my mom said.
0: If you don't want to save my changes, yes, I do. Okay, that page is now known in the button archives as Lucy.
10: There were five of us, you see.
0: Calling this one Lucy. I sent a really nice note to my son on Friday because I was driving down to a basketball tournament that he was playing in, but I was driving down without him. He was going down.
10: How is that going to work?
0: He was going down with his team, and which of course great. And I said, all right, well, I'll go down and I'll play some golf on the way down and I'll see you at your game, which is exactly what I did. But while driving down, I was listening to one of the recent conversations on the Not Dead Yet podcast. Ben Sass was talking to Nebraska's own astronaut, Clay Anderson. Great conversation. And I was inspired by Clay's story. And I was thinking about my son, who's working really, really hard, and he's trying to get some playing time on this basketball team, and just really trying to work hard. And I'm really proud of his work ethic. So I sent him this message. I sent it via text message because I knew he would read it, as opposed to when Dad starts talking. Yes, it's Father's Day this week. Dad starts talking. And pretty soon it's peanuts. Wah, wah, wah, wah, wah. But I thought if I texted him this, that he would see this. Here's what I wrote. I said, my friend Clay worked for 15 years as a NASA engineer, trying to become an astronaut before he was finally selected. Even when he got into the school, it was not a guarantee he would go to space. When he walked into the final testing room with 36 other people trying to also go into space, he was up against fighter pilots, Navy SEALs, doctors, etc. He was incredibly intimidated. But he knew he was born to be here at this moment to do this thing, and he outworked them. Then he spent 167 days in space doing more spacewalks than any other astronaut in history. I see you taking a similar path in your life. I believe in you 100%. Keep up the good work. See you tomorrow night. Signed, Dad.
10: That almost has me weeping.
0: And you know what my son said in response?
10: Mm-mm.
0: Nothing.
10: He was absolutely speechless.
0: Ghosted me. Absolutely.
10: He was speechless.
0: If that's not the most Father's Day mess, absolutely ghosted me. Not sure he actually read it.
10: No, I think he read it, and he didn't know what to say.
0: I'll resend it to him later, and then he can, maybe he'll just give it a heart.
10: Yeah, that sounds like him.
0: It sounds like, this looked like a heartfelt text. I better respond with something. But I'll keep trying. That's what dads do. Happy Father's Day week to you.
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14: Fox News, I'm CJ Pup. A key player in the peace process between the U.S. and Iran is Pakistan. Earlier, its Prime Minister, Shahbaz Sharif, through an interpreter.
15: After 3 months and 16 days of horrible war, with the grace of God, Iran and America have agreed and announced ceasefire, and a complete and permanent end to military operations has been declared on all fronts, including Lebanon.
14: Fox's Trey Eakes in Tel Aviv.
16: A signing ceremony is set to take place on Friday in Geneva, Switzerland. Shortly before the agreement was announced by President Trump, the Pakistani Prime Minister thanked Qatar, Turkey, and Saudi Arabia for their roles in negotiations.
14: President Trump earlier on Truth Social posting ships are starting to move, many loaded up with oil out of the Strait of Hormuz, describing it as the southern highway that's totally safe. 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
17: We'll have beautiful sunny skies today with a high of 72. Tonight, a chance of showers and a low of 61. Tomorrow, once again, sunny skies and a high of 82. Tuesday night and Wednesday, a chance of showers in the forecast with a high on Wednesday of 92. I'm Jamie Grout.
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0: Look for the KFAB tent at the Memorial Park Concert Friday, June 26th from 4 to 6 to spin the prize wheel for your shot at winning prizes from Yard Market and Party Omaha. Boy, that's coming right up. Smokey Robinson and Cake. We love Cake. We love Smokey. And that's going to be, again, Friday, June 26th, Memorial Park Concert. It's the free concert and fireworks show from the city of Omaha. And if you're out there, say hi. I'll say hi to you from the stage. Every single one of you. Now, when we did this for Kenny Loggins, there were about 75,000 people out there. It took a while, but I said hi to every single person. Sometimes it's just kind of a collective hi, but love to have you out there with us. Friday, June 26th. Glad to be a part of this here on News Radio 1110 KFAB. Lucy, the World Cup matches sound like a lot of fun. Listen to this. While millions of soccer fans cheer on the World Cup in North America, health officials are on high alert for germs. A heat wave is the most obvious health threat for people there who've been pre-gaming and then not hydrating and then succumbing to a heat wave. But infectious diseases can spread in a crowd. Experts are set to scrutinize wastewater, hospital visits, even social media for signs an outbreak may be afoot. Yay, let's go! Let's go watch some soccer. That sounds gross.
10: No.
0: Well, you don't have to go, but it can't. I was in Kansas City a little bit over the weekend, and the World Cup starts there tomorrow, but they are already all World Cup ready to go. And in case you're wondering, Scott, when you were in Kansas City, were you at some of these places where a bunch of soccer fans who might be teeming with Ebola virus and Hantavirus and virus and all the rest of this stuff? No, I was on a golf course. Fresh air, wide open spaces, no big deal. But you pack everyone in there real close together in some of these soccer stadiums. This is a football stadium where they're having a soccer match in Kansas City. That's someone's job, is to test the wastewater to see if there's any extra virus load in the wastewater. That's someone's job. And these are people who studied in school. These are people who did very well, top of their class.
10: Mike Rowe.
0: These are guys like Mike Rowe, Michael Rowe. So that's...

0: discarded tires. We had this excess tires. We'll just take them to the stadium, and all the Japanese soccer fans will pick them up and clean them up. And yes, thank you. Thank you very much. And they'll just pick it all up and take it all away. They're going to take a yard waste, tires.
1: Why is there yard waste in the stadium?
0: I don't know. They're just tires? People are taking it there because they know that the Japanese people will clean it up.
1: Yeah, but any tires are in there are going to be small. They're going to be from the little 4x4 ATV type things.
0: I know. Yeah. They'll be taking the ATV type
1: I know this is
0: there.
1: Super important.
0: What?
1: This conversation.
0: You have someplace else you'd like to take it?
1: I just want to say,
0: yes.
1: I don't know what's happening, but Dodge is slow to stop and go from westbound from about 76 all the way back to about 71st, 70th. I don't know why.
0: Westbound Dodge backed up from 76.
1: That would be the turn into Best Buy or to the Mart.
0: Yeah.
1: Back to before 72nd, just before 72nd. Canes, right by Canes. Giving a little shout out.
0: Yeah,
1: sounds good for dinner.
0: Hopefully everything's okay over there.
1: I think it's a crash, but I don't have any further information. It's just slow through there, so maybe just hop over to Cass.
0: Well, we got a lot of people here in town. You know, this youth baseball tournament brings in 700 teams from 37 different states to compete in the Slump Busters tournament. It is the world's, I did verify this, the world's largest youth baseball tournament, and it happens here in Omaha every year.
1: 700 teams?
0: Teams, yeah. More than 700 teams.
1: How many kids are on a team, generally?
0: On one of these little league teams, you probably have, I don't know, 15 kids?
1: 15 kids plus two parents.
0: Yep.
1: Times 700.
0: Yeah.
1: Where are they staying? Where are they sleeping?
0: Oh, I love checking Travelocity while I'm on the air.
1: That is a lot of people.
0: How hard is it to get a hotel in Omaha tonight? Well, it'll be easier tonight because you got the Ole Miss fans who thought, well, we're going to be here all week. Sorry, they're gone. And there'll be more teams that go home after today. But let's say I want to get a hotel room tonight, checking in tonight, leaving tomorrow in Omaha. Let's see.
1: You just get a great big nope.
0: No, there's properties available, but oh my gosh. I mean, just look at here. The Hotel Deco downtown. Really nice hotel.
1: Beautiful place.
0: Really beautiful hotel. Does not usually go for this price. $732 tonight if you're booking that on Travelocity.
1: Keep that in mind, June brides, for next year, if you're going to be married about this time. Maybe push it back a week.
0: Hilton Garden Inn downtown, about $600 tonight.
1: I don't know that that's really that
0: Hilton,
1: that much of a jump, is it?
0: Hilton Omaha, Hilton Omaha, $382. And if we didn't have a bazillion people here, well, here's one. Holiday Inn downtown. This is our friends over there at the Holiday Inn.
1: Great downstairs lounge area.
0: Downtown Holiday Inn. How much do you think a room tonight at the Holiday Inn is going
1: for? That's got to be really high. It's basically right next to the stadium.
0: Yeah.
1: I'm going to say $900.
0: With taxes, $1,058.
1: Capitalism, baby.
0: Yeah. And you think that's crazy. Well, then go stay someplace else.
1: You know what next year I'm going to do?
0: What?
1: I'm going to rent out a room.
0: Lucy's going to sleep in her car. The ultimate,
1: I'll rent out the whole house.
0: The ultimate tailgate.
1: Now, just I some wonder of the, how Mr. Chapman's going to feel about that.
0: These are just some of the downtown properties. You go out in West Omaha, and it's still $300 to $400 a night in a lot of these hotels. I mean, and it's not like we're spiking. I mean, it's there's no place for people to stay. Mm-hmm. 700 teams, that's for the youth baseball tournament. And so, and they're not just staying in Omaha. They're allowed to stay in Council Bluffs, Bellevue, and all over the area. They're all over the place. But between the College World Series and the youth baseball tournament, and people who just follow around the Savannah Bananas that wrap things up over the weekend, it was this is the baseball epicenter of the world.
1: How about that joint over there on 108th and M? They could probably get in there.
0: That joint

0: Oh, the one that they've started to steamroll?
1: That's probably really cheap. Just find a broken window.
0: I don't know why you're bad-mouthing condemned hotels. That's
1: because I can.
0: Yeah, I don't know what that joint... What about my favorite hotel? Is that on Travelocity? Let's see here. Let me check my streets. 60th and L. Oh, I got to go this way. You know what's at 60th and L, right?
1: The round one. Love it.
0: The Satellite Motel. Oh, come on. Search this area. Give me something. It's not listed on Travelocity. Quick, go book the Satellite Motel before it sells out.
1: People have no idea what you've missed with the hotel that used to be at 76 and Dodge, had the Lazy Leopard in it. What was that hotel? I cannot think of the name of it now. Lazy Leopard.
0: I don't know.
1: Most amazing place you could go. So cheesy.
0: I don't know. I didn't used to work as a prostitute, so I don't know.
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0: Not implying you did. I just didn't. I'm not implying. Hi, this is Scott Voorhees for Trimlight. 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You can light your house up in those colors. So on Saturday night, some orange and blue, if you were so inclined to light the house up in your basketball championship colors. 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
0: Good morning and thank you so much for being here with us on News Radio 1110 KFAB with Lucy Chapman. I'm Scott Voorhees. The host of the KFAB comment line has entered the studio. That means the KFAB comment line is coming up here in just a few moments right here. I want to spend our last moment together paying tribute to one of the great characters in Nebraska football history. This is when you had assistant coaches who could travel the state and be celebrated from town to town, would entertain a crowd just telling stories and sharing a love of Nebraska football. Not getting yelled at, not getting lit up on social media, any of that stuff. George Darlington has passed away, 87 years old, 3-time national championship winning assistant coach, coached under Tom Osborne, was there at the start of Coach Osborne's tenure with the Big Red, and left us in 2002 under Coach Solich, and then kept coaching. But he a defensive ends coach, a defensive backs coach, and got those national championships. George Darlington was quite the character, loved this program. Even though he ended up coaching a few other places, you'd see him with the Big Red stuff on. That's a good man right there. KFAB comment line is next.
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18: President Trump has just landed in France. I'm Dave Anthony, Fox News, where he'll gather with world leaders at a summit of G7 countries.
19: This may be a little bit awkward for these G7 leaders, including Emmanuel Macron, because remember, none of these leaders supported President Trump or the U.S. in these military strikes on Iran.
18: Fox's Aisha Hosni in Geneva, where the president first landed before taking a helicopter across the Swiss border. While flying there, the president posted on Truth Social, ships are starting to move out of the Strait of Hormuz, many loaded up with oil. Getting Iran to reopen the strait is a big part of an agreement Vice President Vance will sign Friday in Geneva, he tells CBS This Morning.
20: But you also have the long-term commitment that Iran will never develop or procure a nuclear weapon. Those are two very big wins for the American people. I think the important thing to understand is that the agreement is fundamentally built around a two-step verification process.
18: There is a big stock market surge reacting to the deal. The Dow up 640 points after hitting a new all-time high this morning. The NASDAQ gaining more than 650. Oil prices are falling more than 5%. Why is a big question in Butler, Missouri, the day after a plane full of skydivers went down, killing them all, as some of their relatives who were there to see the skydive watched the fiery crash.
21: According to flight radar, this single-engine prop plane took off around 11:30 a.m. There were clear skies, great weather for flying, but after reaching about 1,300 feet, something happened, and the plane started to turn before plummeting to the ground, catching fire and killing all 12 people on board.
18: Fox's Garrett Tenney, another crash being investigated in Rio de Janeiro. Two helicopters collided, killing all six people.
22: One of the victims is American singer-songwriter Oliver Tree. The 32-year-old was in Brazil after wrapping up the south leg of his world's first world tour in Sao Paulo earlier this month.
18: That's Carly Shimkus. 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
23: A few clouds and 68 degrees in Omaha. Both Omaha and Lincoln make a list of the 25 best places to live in the Midwest. Livability.com ranks cities based on things like economy, affordability, and overall opportunity. Lincoln comes in number 13 on the list for its low cost of living and accessible transportation options. Omaha comes in 17th. It rates high for schools, quality health care, and opportunities for young professionals. A woman's daughter and the man the daughter lives with are in jail in connection with the woman's death in Elkhorn Sunday. The Douglas County Sheriff's Office says they had an argument about one of the victim's grandchildren. 25-year-old Samantha Neighbor is facing charges of aiding a felony crime. The man she was living with, 30-year-old Mason Clark, faces a pending charge of second-degree murder. I'm Wendy Wild.
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24: We'll have beautiful sunny skies today with a high of 72. Tonight, a chance of showers and a low of 61. Tomorrow, once again, sunny skies and a high of 82. Tuesday night and Wednesday, a chance of showers in the forecast with a high on Wednesday of 92. I'm Jamie Grout.
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9: Good Monday morning to all of you. Welcome to the KFAB comment line. I am your host, Gene Stothert. Peyton Hylock, my producer, is also here. Good morning.
28: Good morning, Gene.
9: And we've had a baseball weekend, haven't we?
28: Yes, we
9: have.
28: Holy
9: cow. But today we really want to hear from you. We want to get your feedback and hear your comments, concerns, questions, complaints. Anything goes. We won't back away from anything, whether it's city, state, national, the world, and we will have great guests. And of course, you're going to hear plenty of opinions from me, but it is your chance to speak up and sound off. 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And I also want to tell people, I haven't mentioned this before, but I do have people say, hey, I missed your show. I'd like to hear it. 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And we usually have the podcast up. That's Peyton's job. He usually has it up by noon or so.
28: Yes, every single one is podcasted. 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
9: Yes, and so you can listen if you really hear how great this show has been, all these comments. This is so much fun doing this show. But wow, what a weekend for sports. First of all, New York City is going crazy today because the Knicks won the NBA championship, which they are thrilled about. World Cup, this is what Peyton is really excited about too. But the USA versus Paraguay, 4-1. Holy cow. Is that really the highest scoring soccer game in the World Cup that I've heard of?
28: That is the most goals that the United States has ever scored in a USA game. Or
9: isn't
28: in
9: that
28: a World Cup game?
9: I mean, you can't get much better than that. That was pretty much fun to be watching that. And then, of course, in town, we have the College World Series and another event going on that Scott mentioned this morning that a lot of people without kids or younger kids that play baseball don't realize, but the Slump Busters. Every year during the College World Series, the Slump Busters is happening here in Omaha with more than about 700 teams from all over the country, Little League baseball. So that is why our hotels are full to the brim. I mean, and some of these, I know Lucy was saying, where do all these people stay? Everywhere. I mean, they're filling up the hotels in Sarpy, over in Council Bluffs. I mean, this is a big event for Omaha here to have the Slump Busters. And, you know, Peyton Manning, I mentioned before, I've met him several times when Tennessee is playing. He comes and sits and watches the College World Series. They aren't here this year, but his son plays in the Slump Busters. So he's usually here listening to that too. Something I wanted to mention, I talked about it last week, but I think it's worth mentioning again in case people weren't listening. But we did have quite a few comments and calls last week about it's getting too expensive for me to go to the College World Series in Omaha. You give all your tickets away to the teams or to the season ticket holders, and there's no more tickets for the people that live in Omaha. And I, you know, that's really not true. And I want to go over this again just so people know. I think it's important. But keep in mind that stadium, Charles Schwab, has 24,000 seats in that stadium. Season ticket holders occupy 11,400 of those. So less than half are season ticket holders. Of those season ticket holders, 68% are from Omaha and the surrounding area. And a lot of these season tickets are generational. They are passed from decade to get, you know, from family to family, all the way down. And so generations of families hold these season tickets. So a lot of those season ticket holders are from the Omaha and Omaha area. Each time a team plays, the two teams that are playing that day each get 700 tickets. So that is 1,400 out of the 24,000 go to the teams. And of course, when the next team comes and that team gets 700. There are a lot of seats out in the outfield. That leaves about 5,400 seats in the outfield. And, you know, there are some seats in that 300 level, which are high up, but a lot of people love those seats because it's a great view. And they are on sale from $15 up. And so there are plenty of seats. And those 5,400 seats in the outfield are reserved seats. Now, people say, well, but I have to go online to the NCAA, and people are selling these tickets for these incredible amounts. If you go down to the stadium, to the box office, they sell at face value. So that's what the College World Series recommends. That's what we all recommend. If you want a seat and you want to pay face value for it, if you make the little bit of extra effort to go down to the stadium, you can get tickets still. So there is plenty of seats for folks in Omaha. Now, I have two season tickets that I've had for 13 years now that I buy, and they're right on the first baseline, and they're really good seats. But I mean, I sure don't go online and sell them if I can't go. So some people tend to do that, but others don't. And you know, as the teams are eliminated then, and those teams, their tickets go back to the box office. So more and more tickets are available as the teams are eliminated as we move on. So great, great things for Omaha with the College World Series. And you were down there last night. Tell me what you thought about it.
28: I was. I thought it was super great. My fiance and I, we got down there just a little bit early because I do not like to feel stressed and anxious at these events. I want to get down there. I want to enjoy myself. I don't want to be rushed trying to park and work my way around the ballpark. And we found our seats and we sat next to this really awesome couple from West Virginia. They have season tickets to West Virginia football games, but they've never been to a West Virginia baseball game, never been to Omaha. And they sat next to us, and this couple was probably 75, 80 years old, just a sweet West Virginia couple. And they go to sit down and they pull Rocco's Jello shots out of every single pocket they have.
9: Are you kidding?
28: And they put about 12 Rocco's Jello shots in the cup holders in front of us. And his name was Robbie. He looks over at him. He goes, Peyton, we're not gonna use all these shots. You're gonna have to help us out here. And we're like, Robbie, what do you do with all those Jello shots?
9: Those Jello shots are really, I mean, they have become famous and part of the College World Series. I sat next to a guy yesterday and some of his friends. His name was Eric, and he was from Ole Miss. And, you know, he said he's been coming here for years, too, and really, really enjoying it. Of course, they've been eliminated now. So I did get his number because I told him if I had some tickets available, I'd be happy to let him have them. But I guess, Eric, sorry, if you're listening, I guess you're going to be heading home today because Ole Miss has been eliminated. But what a group of nice people.
28: Yeah, I know. And I just think it's so cool interacting with those people that have, I mean, in my case, Robbie from West Virginia, never been to Omaha before. Mm-hmm. I just am glad that the impression of the city was so positive.
9: And I hear that, too. And I've said this before. What I enjoy the College World Series because I like to talk to people from out of town and get their opinion of Omaha. And the two things I heard the most the last 12 years when I was there was I feel so safe here and it's so clean. And I always say, if American have a safe, clean city, that's it. You hit a home run right there. And that was a pun, wasn't it? I didn't even mean that. But I think that that's really good. Now, speaking of feeling safe, if you listen to the scanner, there was a little riffraff going on last night downtown about 11th and Farnham Street. I did talk to the chief this morning, briefly about it. But and ask if it was the same little teens that have been going downtown causing some little issues here and there. And he said, you know, there were some very, very large crowds down there last night, but there was a very large police presence down there last night, too. And so you expect that. It's hard to tell if this was the younger group because so many people that were here from out of town. It was really hard to tell. It looks like it was more adults than the younger kids this time. But the chief said it was not out of control. The fights were sporadic. It wasn't anything like that had happened, you know, several weeks ago downtown. And so I think the message I want to give to people is when you get that many people in a crowd, we just talked about the slump busters here, the College World Series people, a lot of people from out of town that had never been here before. Things can happen, but we do have a very, very large police presence, not only at the game and around the stadium, but downtown too, trying to keep everybody safe. And so I think the incident last night, like the chief said, it was a bit sporadic, but it was not out of control. And although there was a lot of people down there, there was also a lot of police presence down there. And I think everybody feels pretty darn safe. The two men that I talked to the last 2 days down at the games that were sitting right next to me, both of them said, I've never felt unsafe in Omaha. You know, I always feel really comfortable being here and walking around. So that is a good thing, too. So, boy, we have a lot going on. Once again, that economic impact that the College World Series brings in to the city of Omaha, which benefits us all that live here, is about $143 million for each season, for the 10-day sessions of the game. The publicity value, because we are on the news so much, is valued at over $2 billion of people getting to know Omaha without having to basically pay for a commercial to let people know what we have here. So that is really amazing. They hire about 1,500 full-time positions each year for the College World Series. Of course, they start before the games. They each have a lot of different responsibilities. But I mean, there are people everywhere. I was just kind of noticing the extra people that are hired, and they are everywhere, from on each gate, on the doors, everything, to help people as much as they possibly can. Selling cotton candy, my favorite. I have to have one a day.
28: Really? A cotton candy? That's what you're reaching for first?
9: Yes. One a day, every day. That's my rule. I love cotton candy. But it was really, really good, I think. And so it's very, very valuable to the city of Omaha. So I want to hear your comments if you've been down there, what you think about it. Guess what? I have a story about the world famous Max, my 6-year-old grandson.
28: World famous Max. Let's hear it.
9: He is world famous. So last night, I did not go to the game. Because my daughter-in-law, Elena, and my two grandsons, who are Calvin and Theo from Cincinnati, are here. So my daughter wanted to have a big barbecue at her house last night. And so that's why I didn't go to the game last night. I was at the 1 o'clock game yesterday. But anyway, I was going to go all out, and I made homemade brownies, and I had popsicles to bring them, and I had games for the kids and everything. So I walk in the door, and Max is standing there. Without saying hi to me, he says, my mom told me I'm not supposed to tell you something. And I'm like, okay, tell me. No, she told me not to tell you. And I said, come on, I'm your grandma. You can tell me.
28: He already brought it up. You're there. You got the crowbar there already.
9: I'm grandma. Tell me. What did she say? What did she say not to tell me? And he goes, I don't like brownies.
28: Oh.
9: And I go, all right, that's okay. Do you like popsicles? And he said, yes. I said, I brought popsicles. He goes, we're good.
28: We're good. We're calling even.
9: He is just so funny, I tell you. But he had this look on his face like, I've got something to tell you, and it's a secret. But that's Max. So we had a good time last night with my four grandkids together.
28: That's a really good story, Gene. I got a few phone calls on the line, but one thing I did want to bring up really quickly, and I'm not really going to talk about the fight, but I just want to bring up the UFC White House Freedom 250 that took place yesterday, last night. It was a UFC fight on the South Lawn of the White House.
9: Oh, yeah.
28: And I don't care about the fight. You know, it's cool, but there was, during the national anthem, a 12 fighter jet flyover with a bald eagle. You see Trump in the background. He's holding a salute. And it just gave such a sense of pride and nationalism.
9: And patriotism.
28: Patriotism. Mm-hmm. There was so much controversy around this for some reason. I don't really know why. But I just thought it was so cool. And I was watched the flyover back on video. And it just gave me the goosebumps. It just was so awesome. Mm-hmm.
9: And you know, I feel the same way. And people talk about patriotism. What does patriotism mean to you? I mean, to me, patriotism is those who love their country, would fight for their country, and would die for their country. That's a patriot. And, you know, if people would say, would you do that, Gene? I would say, in a New York minute. I mean, I would not have any hesitation at all to say, yes, I would fight for this country. And those that are saying, I'm out of here. I hate this country. And it baffles me because of what we have here and the patriotism that we still have here. I swear, every time I hear that national anthem, and I did it at the ballpark when I've been there since Friday, it sends chills up my back when I hear the national anthem being played and everybody gets up and puts their hand over their heart. And I just think it's amazing what we have here, what we have fought for here, and what we have here. And so many now are so acting like they are so disillusioned with what is going on in our country. It's because they don't like the president. Okay. I mean, there's been plenty of presidents in the past that people weren't happy with, too. But look at what we have here and look at what we fought for. And once again, I have asked, as our 250th is coming up, who do you think is the greatest president? I mentioned three. I mentioned Lincoln, Washington, and Ronald Reagan. I'd love to hear who you think is the greatest president. Somebody called in the other day and said Richard Nixon, which kind of surprised me because there was this little thing called Watergate. But he did stop the Vietnam War. So I'm really interested in what people think. I still go back to Ronald Reagan. You know, he was so witty, is the other thing. You know, he had this relationship with Tip O'Neill, who was the speaker. He was a Democrat. Reagan, of course, was a Republican. They fought all the time. I mean, they didn't agree with everything. They fought all the time, but then they'd go out to lunch. And they would have a decent conversation with each other. But I just remembered how witty Reagan was. And I remembered a story after he was the assassination attempt, which was in 1981, I believe. And they said the doctors reported two things that I thought were funny. They said that when he was laying on the gurney, he was shot critically. He hadn't gone to surgery yet. And he just kind of yelled out and said, I hope you all are Republicans in this room. And they said, one of the doctors said, Mr. President, we're all Republicans today. But the other thing they said, he said, is he lifted himself up on his elbows, still on the gurney before surgery. And he said, considering all things, I'd rather be in Philadelphia today. So, I mean, he just comes up with these things that made him so likable. And I think that's the issue that we're having today. There's people that don't like our current president's personality. Okay, fine. But let's look at what we have and let's look at what he's accomplishing.
28: 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We want to hear from you. 402-558-1110. Comment at KFAB.com. Charlie has been very patient on the phone lines. You are now live with Gene Stothert here on 1110 KFAB. Charlie, welcome in.
9: Good morning.
11: Thank you. Your Honor, how are you? It's been a long time.
9: I'm very good. How are you?
11: Well, City Hall isn't the same, in my opinion.
9: I recognize your voice. You were down at City Hall a lot. Yes, I do.
11: You remember Public Pulse Charlie?
9: Yes, I do.
11: Your Honor, I've got a quick question. We used to, every year, you used to put on the town hall meetings.
9: Yes.
11: Are they doing that anymore?
9: Well, I'm glad you brought it up because I love doing them. And I mentioned that before on this show. I did over 70 town hall meetings. And you know how town hall meetings have deteriorated recently in the recent year or so. I mean, people go and they're just rabid with screaming and yelling at who's ever putting themselves out there to do the town hall meeting. I like doing them. I mean, I like being able to look at people face to face and answer their questions. Whether Mayor Ewing is going to be doing the town halls or not, I don't know. I mean, that's a question for Mayor Ewing. I did 7 every fall, which was set one in each city council district. There's 7 city council districts. And mm-hmm. I would also invite the city council member and invite them to speak a little. And it was never scripted. I would give a little mini state of the city address and then just open it up for questions. And we just took the questions as they came. And a lot of times people come to town hall meetings not to say, oh, you're doing a good job. They come to town hall meetings because they have an issue or they want an answer for something. And I enjoyed them. My staff, if they had to sit there and listen to me for 7 different nights in a row, sometimes were saying to me, oh, are we doing those again? Yes, we are. But I don't know if Mayor Ewing is going to be doing those. I did them in the fall. I have not heard that he was going to do any of those.
11: I haven't seen any notice where they're having them. And so I thought I'd ask you this morning.
9: That is definitely a question for the mayor's office. I think he had scheduled some sort of a town hall. I don't even remember what it was, but not anything like one in each city council district. So hopefully they will continue that because I think it's just a great opportunity for people to get out. And I know, Charlie, you attended some of ours. I mean,
11: I attended all of them.
9: Well, there you go. But thank you for doing that. But, you know, sometimes we would have just a scattering of people, and sometimes we would have 300 people. We'd fill up a room. So I do
11: think... Well, there's a lot of good information, Your Honor.
9: Yes.
11: People brought to you, and, your staff responded to a whole lot of that.
9: Yes.
11: And, again, I miss that.
9: Well...
11: Because there's things I like to bring up.
9: Thanks for bringing that up. And, you know, the other thing which I enjoyed about them is every city council district... Well, that's why I like getting into the districts, was so different because there would be one issue that was an absolute crisis in one city council district, and it wasn't even an issue in another. It was some other issue. And that's why I thought it was so valuable because you got to get out there and see what people are thinking in all of those 7 different districts. And so I hope they keep them up. Thanks for calling, though, Charlie. Good to hear from you.
11: And thanks for your time.
9: Thank you.
28: Speaking of issues that people want to bring up, here we are on the KFAB comment line. Jeff, you are live with Gene Stothert.
9: Good morning.
12: Hey there, Gene. Hey, I have a question and a comment. The streets around, you know, everyone always talks about, construction season and the potholes. And I've lived here my whole life. I understand the seasons. I understand salt on the roads. But when I drive around town, there are certain roads that have been poured a long time ago that put up with the same salt, the same seasons, and they look terrific. And then there's other ones, 4th Street, for example, poured, and then immediately the concrete just doesn't last, starts looking like crap. And I know there's at least one vendor here in town that was notorious for cutting corners on their pores to save money to basically, you know, pull one over on the taxpayers. So there's two things. What are we doing to check that they're doing their job? What are we doing to hold them accountable when the pores that they're putting down on our streets are not lasting? And why are we not using a concrete blend? An appropriate concrete blend for extreme durability on our streets, considering the wear and the seasons and the salt. So once it's down, We don't have to pay for people to come back and patch potholes that don't last or resurface with asphalt that doesn't last and things like that.
9: Great question. I mean, I'm writing down things like a million miles an hour because I can answer pretty much everything you ask about. Okay, we'll start with this. There was a period, I would say it was at least 15 years ago. And concrete streets should last at least 20 years or more. But about 15 years ago, that the recipe that the city of Omaha was using, and I will go back to that recipe in a minute, but it was basically what the state was using, and it contained a composite in the concrete, the ash, the soda ash that was in there, that ended up having some properties that were causing the concrete, once it was set, to peel. And I, you know what? And I can verify this because I had my driveway redone at that period of time, and my driveway is doing the same thing. It is peeling. They have since then adjusted that. The recipe comes from the city of Omaha, and every job that the city of Omaha bids out and different companies bid on and then get the bid and do the work, they have to use the city of Omaha's recipe. It's not just what the individual vendors or concrete companies give them. The city of Omaha determines that, and they test that concrete no matter what road project it is. They will go out there and they will test the concrete, and they will make it sure that it contains the ingredients, I'll call them, the materials that the city of Omaha specifies. So it's not up to the vendor of what is in the concrete. It is up to the city of Omaha. Now, what the city of Omaha does is every 2 years, they have a group, and it includes scientists, vendors, suppliers, people from the universities that look at what our mix is, and they are always wanting to make it more durable to see if there's anything they could do to make it more durable. That recommendation comes every 2 years. It goes to the city council for approval. Now, I do remember this. I do remember when I was campaigning over a year ago to get for re-election, one of the issues that current Mayor John Ewing kept on saying to people is it was the recipe that the city was using for concrete that was causing this to happen, and he was going to come up with a new recipe. Now, we know better than that, okay, because, the recipe is reevaluated every 2 years. It's approved by the city council. It had just been done, and Mayor Ewing has not come up with his own new recipe at all. The intent is always to make it more durable. Now, could you use other composites, for example, on your roads that may last forever? Sure you could, but then you're talking about the expense. So concrete is twice as expensive as asphalt. Concrete will last twice as long as asphalt, but it's the affordability. And some places in Europe do use more of a composite, but the issue is, can we afford to do that? And if we use something that is a lot more expensive, then that would mean we would have to do less roads and less rehabilitation to the roads. So it's always a mix between, you know, what you can afford and then making sure that what you are using is the most durable. But I will tell you, even when they are pouring concrete, when the weather is cold, they are out there even taking temperature of the concrete. The depth of the concrete makes a difference too. You know, there are roads over in Europe that are like the Autobahn. You know, they're like a landing strip. They're so thick. Well, of course that will last forever. But then you're talking about how much that would cost to rehabilitate those roads. In the long run, would it save us money? Perhaps, but right now we're talking about 5,000 lane miles of road in the city of Omaha that are in desperate need of rehabilitation. And so we're trying to get as much as we can done with the best recipe we can come up with that is recommended to us, and try to get as most of those roads, the mains and the secondaries, done with concrete so that they will last a lot longer. But there is one thing that you can guarantee with concrete, and that is it will crack. I mean, you can't get away from it, but the potholes, they're a lot weather related, but you know, it depends on the traffic and the weather. of how long a road will last. Sometimes you can get an asphalt road to last 30 years, depending on the weather and the traffic on it. So we are always, the city of Omaha is always looking. Public Works is a great department, and they are always looking at ways to make what we are using more durable.
28: 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I can't wait to talk about this when we return here on the KFAB Comment Line on News Radio 1110 KFAB.
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9: And we are back. One person did email us, and I want to explain when I was talking about the concrete and the mix that the city of Omaha does provide the recipe to the concrete companies. Someone called and said, well, I thought you were talking about roads. Why was your driveway included? And because of that, because the city of Omaha was giving the concrete suppliers in Omaha the recipe that they wanted to use for the roads, and they were using that recipe for other jobs too. So the concrete that my driveway was done that is peeling, and you see that on a lot of the roads here, older concrete, that is because that was the recipe at that time. They found out that it started to peel and they do not use that anymore. But I want to make it clear that they do review that recipe every 2 years with experts. And if they come up with something that is considered more durable, then they will use it. And they usually use the same recipe that the state of Nebraska, the Department of Transportation uses, that they use out on our interstates too. So that's why my driveway is peeling. My driveway needs to be redone too. So that's the next thing on my to-do list.
28: Absolutely. And I got an email from Tom this morning, and he is talking about youth baseball tournaments. He says, I'm an assigner for the Premier Sports Officials Association. We assign umpires for the Slump Buster tournament and for the Battle of Omaha, the other youth baseball tournament around College World Series time. Along with our local umpires, we welcome many guest umpires to Omaha every year. The coaches, players, and fans have been very complimentary and always appreciate the effort that goes into these kind of events. So that's just kind of a comment there, but just to say,
9: good. That's a great.
28: So
9: comment.
28: Many different types right. of people are in Omaha right now from all over the country,
9: from everywhere. And you know, probably a good, I'd say maybe 10 years ago. You know, each year that what they do in the College World Series kind of changes, but they used to have actually an event, like a dinner with all the umpires. And I would go to that. And I mean, talk about a group of guys. Yeah. I mean, holy cow. But they were having a good time here. And boy, I wouldn't want to be an umpire or referee. Whew.
28: It's tough. You get put under a lot of scrutiny. You get a lot of people shouting at you.
9: Oh, yes.
28: You almost feel like you can't win sometimes.
9: I know it. And it's really interesting when they revisit those plays and, you know, they're looking at

0: Well, you know, the gas tax comes from the state of Nebraska, obviously. You probably know that, and not from the city of Omaha. And that is determined by the state and the state legislature about the gas tax. I don't know, and I would have to do a little research on it, if they have had that discussion on the legislative level in the state about the EVs. I'm not sure that they have, or if they've looked at it or not. I'm not seeing, I know that there are more and more that are coming online, and I know that, like you said, Amazon's got some that are electric now. The thing of it is it's not going as fast as I think you would think it would because of the lack of charging stations that we have around. And so the other thing, though, that the city of Omaha does get, the city of Omaha gets the motor vehicle wheel tax. And so we get very little of the state gas tax. Some of that comes back to the city of Omaha, but it is all determined by the state. And, you know, I've said this before, the motor vehicle wheel tax that the city of Omaha charges, it does bring in about $24 million a year. And that if for a car, it is $50, and then it goes up if you have heavier vehicles. And the wheel tax, the whole premise of it is that you help cause the wear and tear on the streets with the vehicle you are driving, and so you pay a bit for that. And people will always say that wheel tax was meant to be temporary. That is not true. That's one of those urban legends here in Omaha. The wheel tax first was imposed in 1918. It's been, and it was a dollar. It was a dollar a year. And as the years went on, it has gone up to $50 for a car. So, but that state gas tax, that is something the gasoline tax, I am going to have to do a little more research. But, not that you mentioned this, the gas tax has, or the gasoline prices has dropped already. Have you seen that? We're below $4 now.
1: I've noticed that a little bit. I'm not getting my hopes too high, but you know, it's trending down.
0: They say the Strait of Hormuz is open and the tankers are going through now, and immediately the cost of gas has dropped down below $4. And so that's something that I think we should be watching. But the electric vehicles are something I find incredibly interesting. I was just in Phoenix recently, and all around the Phoenix airport, they have those, what are those called? I'm blanking on them. They're the little, they're the driverless cars.
1: Yes. What is the name for them? I'll find it.
0: I'm blanking.
1: Here.
0: It's coming to me in a minute. But they're all around the Phoenix airport. And that is a weird thing to look at, too, because they all of a sudden this car with all this stuff, all these cameras all around it, is driving next to you. And there is no driver. I mean, we don't see those here yet.
1: Waymos.
0: That's it.
1: There you go.
0: Good for you. You looked that up really quickly, the Waymos. So it'll be interesting as these things evolve and become more popular and become more reliable, too. I think then we're going to have to really rethink what we do here, even in Omaha, as far as charging stations and things like that.
1: I want to get one more call in here before we take a break. Nick, you are live with Gene Stothert here on KFAB.
0: Good morning.
2: Okay. Yeah. Hi, Gene. How are you doing?
0: Good. Thank you.
2: Good. Hey, I have a question about sidewalks.
0: Mm-hmm.
2: Okay. I've heard different takes. Like, I moved here 5 years ago, and who's responsible if your sidewalk is buckling?
0: You are. The homeowner is. And so the sidewalk in front of your house between the curb and your lawn is the responsibility of the homeowner.
2: And
0: So if you have a snowstorm, the homeowner is responsible for plowing that sidewalk. Now, if it's a sidewalk that's you know, in an area around public property, then the city of Omaha, of course, is responsible for that. But the sidewalk, now there's a lot of areas, I'm glad you brought that up, because of somebody that has walked door to door a lot in the last 12 years campaigning. There are so many older neighborhoods, sidewalks that they used to plant trees. A developer would plant trees between the sidewalk and the curb. And those things, because of the root system, have buckled. And some of those have buckled a lot. And so, you know, the city of Omaha will come out and address the trees that are in that area if they are causing problems.
2: Okay.
0: But the sidewalk is unfortunately, the responsibility of the homeowner.
2: Okay, I
0: not what
2: that.
0: You want to do.

0: here, but
1: I'm new here because, you know, back from where I came from, you know, the sidewalk was a civil thing.
0: Mm-hmm.
1: And I get it, and I accept it. Now, the other question is, too, is that recently throughout the city, they've been installing new from the street to the house plumbing lines, getting rid of the lead, right?
0: Mm-hmm.
1: They're asking, they're still sending letters out for insurance on that. So what about that? I mean, wouldn't it be covered already since the city? I mean, for me, they had to open up underneath my floor up into my laundry room. And you know, I got reimbursed for that work because they opened up. But why would it still have to be insured if it's a brand new water line?
0: If the city is doing work, and the main usually goes down the middle of the street, and if they need to replace those pipes and get into people's yards, of course the city will cover the cost of that. I'm not sure. I totally understand your question, though.
1: Okay, and I don't mean to put you on the spot on that. Two more things. One, I love your take about the Patriots, okay? And the other thing, too, is we met at Lansky's last week.
0: Oh, okay. Wasn't that fun?
1: That was fun, and thank you. And say hi to your husband.
0: He's
1: a very gracious. He's a very gracious man.
0: I said he's tall, smart, and handsome. What more could I want? But thank you for being there. You know what? Explain though, real briefly, if you could, what you mean by the insurance with those with the water lines that the city is replacing.
1: Okay, so anyways, they'll send out every now and then. They had before, like I said, I've owned my property for close to 5 years now. Okay, mm-hmm. And they always talked about in case that water line broke from the street
0: mm-hmm.
1: to the house,
0: mm-hmm.
1: right? Okay. Would you buy insurance, you know, fix it? But mine had been recently replaced, and why would I need to buy insurance? That's all. I mean, is there maybe a timeline?
0: Oh, okay.
1: You know what I'm
0: mm-hmm.
1: Because, you know what I'm saying?
0: And are you saying you got a letter from the city about insurance?
1: Yes.
0: Okay.
1: Do I want it? I mean, like, is there a timeline in which they'll stop or before they'll start sending?
0: Okay.
1: Before they will start sending. Like, that water line that they installed, okay,
0: mm-hmm.
1: from the street to my home, how long is that going to be guaranteed for?
0: Okay.
1: I see what you're saying.
0: Let me dive into that a little bit, and I'm going to come back with a better answer tomorrow. But thank you for the question, because that's interesting.
2: Thank you, Nick, for the phone call this morning. Mm-hmm. We're going to go to a break here in the Gene Stothert Show. We'll return next.
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2: KFAB comment line here on a Monday, and we've got about a minute left here, and Richard sent an email in response to something Gene said earlier today. He said, "Gene, stop. You're saying that you would fight for your country is incredibly disingenuous. You know that you wouldn't be put on the front lines like men, so stop acting like you're a patriot because you would do something where you don't face near the risk that the men would. It's also a slap in the face for the men that really did fight for their country."
0: Okay, Richard, are you saying women cannot be patriotic? That is exactly what you are saying, and I will say, Richard, you are absolutely wrong. What you said is a slap in the face to most women in this country. So thanks for the comment, but I do not agree with that. And so, being a patriot means a lot to me, and I think it means a lot to men and women both. But that is it for us today. Thank you all for joining us. You know, it's been almost a week since I asked Denise Powell if she would be on our show. And what do we have? No. Yes, I have not heard back. But tomorrow I have a great guest, Heath Mello, who is president and CEO of the Greater Omaha Chamber, is going to be on. We're going to talk about business in Omaha. Thank you so much for listening and being with us today. And I hope you join us tomorrow. I am Gene Stothert, and this is 1110 KFAB.
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14: Now for 2 days of meetings with the leaders of the UK, Canada, France, Germany, Italy, and Japan, and a peace deal with Iran is set to be signed on Friday in Geneva, Switzerland.
15: There might be an initial deal between the United States and Iran, but there are still big issues that need to be settled. Both sides say the Strait of Hormuz is opening back up, but it's unclear if tolls for ships will be coming at the end of the 60-day negotiating period. The interim deal also doesn't tackle Iran's nuclear program. President Trump has been adamant that Iran can't be allowed to obtain a nuclear weapon and that the U.S. would eventually go in to collect the, quote, nuclear dust. But details remain scarce. Iran has also called for an end to fighting in southern Lebanon, where Israel has been attacking Hezbollah as the militant group continues to strike northern Israel. In Dubai, Max Gordon, Fox News.
16: The Dow hits a new record on Wall Street. It is up 704 points now. The S&P up nearly 2%. The Nasdaq around 3%. The British Parliament will take up a ban on social media for kids under 16, requiring those platforms to verify the user's age.
17: UK Prime Minister Keir Starmer says that the ban will be like Australia's legislation that passed last year, but he says it's going to go further, adding, quote, "We're going further than any country in the world by banning social media for under 16. And putting wider protections in place to give kids their childhood back. It would include, we understand, blocking live streaming and communication with strangers for users under the age of 16. Government is also considering overnight curfews and measures to limit infinite scrolling.
16: Fox business correspondent Ashley Webster, there is flash flooding in Texas, including in Austin and Waco. Rescues on I-95 in Waco, stranded vehicles. Millions are also at risk in Georgia. 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
18: Nice day for baseball in Omaha. Mostly sunny, 74 degrees. 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Lincoln comes in number 13 on the list for its low cost of living and accessible transportation options. Omaha comes in 17th, high for schools, quality health care, and opportunities for young professionals. A woman's daughter and the man the daughter lives with are in jail in connection with the woman's death in Elkhorn Sunday. The Douglas County Sheriff's Office says they had an argument about one of the victim's grandchildren. 25-year-old Samantha Neighbor is facing charges of aiding a felony crime. The man she was living with, 30-year-old Mason Clark, faces a pending charge of second-degree murder. I'm Wendy Wilde.
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19: We'll have beautiful sunny skies today with a high of 72. Tonight, a chance of showers and a low of 61. Tomorrow, once again, sunny skies and a high of 82. Tuesday night and Wednesday, a chance of showers in the forecast with a high on Wednesday of 92. I'm Jamie Grout.
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5: In the history of cinema, few films have been as successful as The Godfather. Francis Ford Coppola's gangster epic set a new standard not just for movies about the mafia, but for movies in general. Although, if you talk to the people who made it, The Godfather's prospects for success were far from assured. In fact, before its release, they were pretty bleak.
6: And they said, we're finished, this is over. The movie's not gonna work. You gotta get rid of those guys, it's a disaster.
5: Then Leave the Gun, Take the Cannoli, my co-host Mark Seale and I strip back the varnish of movie history and talk to never-before-heard-from sources to get at what really made the process so arduous. Leave the Gun, Take the Cannoli is based on my co-host Mark's best-selling book of the same title. And on this show, we call upon his years of research to help unpack the story behind The Godfather's birth from start to finish. We sift through innumerable accounts, many of them conflicting, and try to get to the truth of what really happened. Leave the Gun, Take the Cannoli features new and archival interviews with Francis Ford Coppola.
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14: Welcome back in, Clay and Buck. Good news again as we finish off the program. Record high stock prices, price of oil and gas collapsing down to $80 a barrel. Prices are going to be coming down soon where you are. We've got a lot of talkbacks. We got a bunch of fun stories. I mean, today we got so many stories, I feel like I could do three more hours. But let's go ahead and hit some of these talkbacks. Rand in Spokane, Washington, listening on News Radio 590 KQNT. Here's what he says.
15: I was born in Fort Lauderdale, a family in South Baltimore.

0: Park, North Carolina, Army brat at Fayetteville, moved to Spokane in 1970. South is still the most courteous, polite place to be.
1: I agree. Never leaving Tennessee. Chris in Dade City, Florida, News Radio WFLA.
2: Awesome segment. Awesome. Well done, my friend. And I hate to put it on you again, but I'm telling you, brother, you're the man in the middle. You're the glue. You're the possibility. You're the hope of the future. You're the savior of this country. 50 and 51, Clay Travis. I'm telling you. Yes, sir. It's all on you.
1: Man, I need to hire Chris as my hype man. You know, they had the UFC fight going on. And some of these guys back in the day in wrestling, you know, they had the hype man who walked down to the ring, the boxers, guys that are clearing out the pathway to the ring. I need Chris down there, man. Chris in Dade City, Florida. That was awesome. I appreciate it, Chris. Thank you. Eva from Parks. Man, Park City is nice. Eva out in Park City, Utah. Cut F.
3: Thank you for the show today. Clay, the way you talked about our country and your parenting and soccer and the social media posts from people visiting our country, the way you tied it all together was fantastic. Rush would have been so proud. Started listening to him in 1990 when Dad turned it on in the car.
1: I thank you. That's high praise. I will say it was really cool. We did a big advertiser event down in South Florida. Buck and I were there. I think there's some pictures up online. Producer Allie's always like, take pictures, take pictures. That's my impression of Producer Allie. I'm not a picture guy, so I genuinely never think, oh, I should take pictures. Now, I do take pictures of like my kids. So when I was out in LA for that game, I always want to take a picture of kids because they're changing so much. And I don't think about taking pictures of myself, but I believe Producer Allie, are there pictures up some from us down there or no? Jesse, Carrie posted on her story on Instagram because I saw she took some pictures, Buck's awesome wife. So I do believe there are pictures out there somewhere. It was awesome. They had a couple of old clips that they played of Rush. And so many of the advertisers that we still have on this program have been advertising here for a very, very long time. And they told their stories, and it was great. And so, obviously, Rush was in West Palm Beach, where he did his show for so long, got married at the Breakers, and we were near one of the ballrooms where one of his weddings took place, which was very cool. Podcast listener Kathy from Bourbonnais. I don't know this. Bourbonnais, that sounds like a heck of a dish. Bourbonnais, Illinois, and I may mispronounce that. G.
4: Hey, Clay, love the show. Longtime listener. What you were saying about what you do at your kids before they're 12 is so right. Both of my folks are gone, but I remember my dad taking us to baseball games, and we didn't have much money. That was a special treat, but it's something I'll just never forget. And as far as the South, you couldn't find nicer people.
1: Thank you for that call. Look, to the extent that I can give parenting advice at all, do things with your kids before they are 12. And if you think about it in your own life, you remember it crystallizes for you what you do when you're 7, 8, 9, 10, 11. It resonates far more than things that happen afterwards. In fact, there's studies of this, that young boys become sports fans of their favorite teams between the ages of 6 and 11. Those seasons matter so much more to them. So there's probably a lot of Carolina Hurricane and New York Knicks fans that have been made in abundance over the last little bit. Final one, Scott. I love the talkbacks. Y'all are great. Scott in Houston, KTRH land. H.
5: G'day, Scott from Houston. I'm a green card holder, but as you can hear, I'm Australian. Can't wait for the Australia versus US game. And the great thing is, whoever wins, I'm going to be happy.
1: I've got a bunch of buddies who are Aussies, and I love that. They're saying the same thing. Here's the problem. U.S. is going to kick Australia's ass on Friday. I feel bad for the Socceroos. We'll be back tomorrow.
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1: From America's Revolutionary War to Israel's fight for survival in 1948, when five neighboring nations invaded Israel immediately after the country was created, both nations have faced moments that tested their courage.
8: Yet freedom endured. In October of 1985, President Ronald Reagan delivered these remarks about America's commitment to stand with Israel.
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15: Done deal. I'm Chris Foster, Fox News. President Trump at the G7 summit in the French Alps says an agreement is signed ending the military conflict with Iran and reopening the Strait of Hormuz to shipping traffic fully by Friday.
16: I think a lot of great things are going to happen in the Middle East right now. And very importantly, the oil is plummeting down and the stock market is shooting up like a rocket.
15: The Dow's up about 600 points. Oil prices are down nearly 4%. The president says the text of the deal will be released sometime after an official signing Friday in Switzerland. Fox's Peter Ducey in Geneva reports there are still issues to work out during a 60-day extension of a ceasefire.
17: The Iranians are claiming that they are going to get paid up front. The Americans say that's not true. President Trump also just said here in Europe that this agreement does not include sanctions relief. So, what's in it for Iran? The vice president has revealed the parties are moving forward with a multi-billion dollar fund to help rebuild Iran.
15: And Iran has insisted that Israel stop fighting in Lebanon. Israel says it's not part of a U.S.-Iran deal. California Governor Gavin Newsom says President Trump has the Justice Department investigating him and his wife.
18: One by one, anyone who has challenged Donald Trump has ended up on his hit list. And today, I proudly join that list.
15: Sources tell Fox the investigation started last year related to whistleblower complaints about Newsom's wife Jennifer's finances. There are emergency flood rescues in Texas.
19: Quick rising water led to stranded cars and damage to roadways, as well as an interstate highway in Waco. State police had to resort to opening secondary access roads to help stall drivers off flooded roads. In the meantime, National Hurricane Center forecasters continue to watch a disturbance along the Texas Gulf Coast for development. Flood watches have been issued for cities in central and south Texas.
15: That's Fox's Kunal Scott. 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
20: Council Bluffs police identify the person killed in a single vehicle crash on the interstate this morning. They say 18-year-old Gabriel Bach of Council Bluffs died in the crash. It happened on southbound I-29 south of the I-80 interchange. Police say Bach was pronounced dead at the scene. Law enforcement says the investigation is ongoing. A wildfire in western Nebraska is 42% contained. The latest update from Nebraska Emergency Management on the South Fork Fire reports the fire in the Panhandle region has burned 33,000 acres. People in several communities have been evacuated while nearly 600 firefighters are working on the fire. Wildfires earlier this year destroyed a record 825,000 acres in central and western Nebraska. I'm Claire Burnett.
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21: A pretty nice week of weather ahead. Just a little bit of rain on Wednesday to keep an eye on. 82 degrees and sunny this afternoon. Go ahead and copy and paste those conditions tomorrow. Overnight Tuesday and throughout the day on Wednesday, a slight chance of showers in the morning. Picks up a little bit again in the afternoon, a high of 92. Clears back up on Thursday, mostly sunny with a high of 81. And on Friday, Juneteenth, sunny with a high of 86. I'm Peyton Hylock. 80 degrees across the metro in Omaha, Council Bluffs, and Lincoln.
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4: Well, well, well, well, good afternoon here. It's a Monday on News Radio 1110 KFAB. And man, is our city shining. Man, is our city shining. You talk to people that are visiting right now for the College World Series, and one of the things that is, well, one of the common themes of what they say about our town is, I had no idea how nice this place is. And we should all be very proud of that. Omahaians, all of us that live here. Everybody's stepping up to be a good guy. Everybody's helpful. Everybody's welcoming. And man, are these people visiting our great city having the time of their lives. I still have not received a spy report from my two oldest sons who have been in the middle of all that World Series action down there. I still haven't received a spy report from them, which means there's a lot of really good stuff going on. If there's not a lot of good stuff going on, I'll get that spy report pretty quick. If there's good stuff going on, I'll get it a little slower. But the fact that I have not had a spy report means they're trying to keep up with a wild College World Series and their jobs. So I think I did my job, and I'm happy about that. So anyway, we should all be very, very proud of how our city is looking. Texas, speaking of which, is up 7-1 over Alabama in the bottom of the second. But don't let that scare you, because this is college baseball. No game is over until that final out. No game is over. What was that? Wichita. West Virginia showed that yesterday. That was a pretty nice little comeback that they had. I think it was West Virginia. Yeah. Yeah, they came back from, 5 down and ended up winning there. Am I talking about the wrong game?
5: I think you're talking about the wrong game. Well, I was at West Virginia last night, and they were unfortunate to not get a victory.
4: Yeah.
5: A few errors cost them.
4: Yeah,
5: but
4: yeah.
5: That's college baseball at the same time, too.
4: It's baseball.
5: It's baseball.
4: A bounce. A drop, any sport, a bounce, a drop, a miss, that can change your entire baseball game. Who played the early game yesterday? It was Ole Miss and
5: Troy.
4: It was Troy. Yeah. Oh, that was a good game. That's the one where the big comeback was. Troy came back in that game, and that was so exciting. And I hate seeing anybody lose. But because I thought maybe Ole Miss was going to be able to come in here and take this thing. Well, what kind of a moron am I? They were 2-done, and that was it. But anyway, so our city just looks amazing, and that is really great. And I hope, look, let's be honest. A lot of the people coming in here for the College World Series, they can afford it. And a lot of them are, big muckety mucks, very successful people. Maybe this will help bring a few more great conventions here to Omaha, Nebraska. We just had the Sheriff's Convention, and I hear that was fantastic. All the sheriffs were very happy here. And, this is a great town for a convention just because you're located in the middle of the country. I mean, you're smack dab in the middle of the country. And now people can see, oh, heck yeah, you could come here and have a big business convention. And we got all the hotel rooms. We got the restaurants. We got all the attractions. You know what else we have? Hot chicks. And that's always helpful. And you know what? In the spirit of diversity and tolerance, hot dudes. Okay. So that is fantastic. Also, as a country, I don't know how many of you have been watching this, but online there are a large number of soccer fans who have come to the United States for the World Cup, and their reactions to our country are just priceless. They love it. They think it's fantastic. They love the people. One of the funny things is watching various soccer fans from Europe somewhere walk into a Buc-ee's, and they're just completely blown away. I saw another video, and we'll be playing some audio today. I saw another video of a guy that went into a Costco, and it was like he never wanted to leave. Oh my gosh, a whole chicken, $5. I mean, it's really great, and I think that it's just another example of our greatness shining. And, the rest of the world probably knows about America from whatever horrible news story from, the East or West Coast where someone's protesting something and bottles are being thrown and all this nonsense. And when they get into the actual middle of the country here, well, they're finding the exact opposite. They're finding Americans are friendly and helpful. In fact, I saw one guy saying, everybody's trying to give me stuff. They want to take me out on their boat. They want to show me this. They want to do that for me. And they are loving every minute of it. So that's very awesome. I know Peyton will be down in Kansas City for the World Cup. I know you'll be a fine ambassador for our wonderful country. I know you will be. So,
5: of course, I'm really excited too to just meet some of the people, hopefully give them a good impression.
4: Yeah. Get their contact info so we can call them.
5: That would be a lot. Okay.
4: That would be really fun too.
5: I'll follow up on that. That would be really cool.
4: So it's really good. And, as I'm going through the news and stuff like that, oh yeah, you got, some whining over the San Francisco Giants. Some of the players didn't like their, Pride Day hat, and that's what these people are crying about. And our European friends coming over here are really giving us a lesson in stop and smell the roses, pal. So we should be celebrating. We should be celebrating our city, our state, our country. It's very exciting here on America's 250th anniversary here on News Radio 1110 KFAB. Coming up on the show, by the way, I don't know. I'm not going to mock it now. I'll mock it next. But last night, they had the MMA bout there at the White House. I didn't watch it. Not because I didn't want to see it. I just had other things. I was playing my guitar, to be honest, and hanging out with my youngest son. He's starting to hang out with the hotties. So I got to get a report on that and make sure everything's staying on the up and up. And I'm very proud to report it is. So that's good news. He's being very respectful. So that's really good, too. So we have a lot to celebrate here on the Chris Baker radio program. I'm just happy. I'm happy our country is looking so great. I'm happy that apparently there is a deal with the crazy Iranians, and I don't know what's in it. I don't know why a bunch of people are running around acting like they do know what's in it, but I'm just glad. And most of all, I'm really happy as I'm looking right now at the College World Series game. Look at those stands, packed full of good Nebraska sports fans as well as Alabama and Texas fans. So we're just happy. I'm happy. Peyton, you happy?
21: I'm very happy.
4: Peyton's very happy. So there you go. If you're not happy, well, maybe we can do something about that. It's the Chris Baker Show on News Radio 1110 KFAB.
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11: 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Head coach Mauricio Pochettino says he believes the opening win over Paraguay is helping the sport grow in the States.
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4: 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Man, oh man, I'm telling you, this clickbait site in front of me, I have to keep it away is what I have to do, because it's just full of dumb stories that aren't even stories, and all they want you to do is click on it, and that's it. You know, that's it. That's all they want, and they have to stop that because, frankly, it's distracting. All right, let's get going here on the big show today. So a lot of people were screeching and enjoying the whatever Donald Trump birthday, UFC, MMA fights, and there are some people not happy about it. I did think it was kind of funny that I just see video of motorcycle guys jumping over the White House almost. It looked like they were jumping over the White House. They weren't. They were in front of it, but just doing bizarre acrobatics on their motorcycles, very similar to what I saw at Defiance Harley-Davidson about a week ago. So that was interesting. But, you know, that was so cool, and I don't understand why people have to be mad about it. Why can't we have a good time? And it's kind of funny to me that as I prep for the big show and I consume an enormous amount of media, And it really is funny to me how people on both sides of the political aisle, as they say, they just can't stand seeing people being happy. You know, I find this bizarre. I'll give you an example. So I'll be scrolling through some social media and I'll see a graduation ceremony. And it's a lot. It's pretty much black students and they're graduating and they're dancing and they're celebrating. And then, of course, you look at the comments. Oh, boy, here, look at this. Oh, you can't even have anything without any people going crazy. But I don't understand why you can't celebrate people being happy. Right? I mean, if these kids graduate from school, they should be happy. And if they want to dance and act goofy, okay, they're happy. People, when they're happy, they get goofy. Why is that annoying people so much? And that goes right to what they did last night at the White House. They had the big UFC event. And I will say that just the idea of one guy, I heard somebody ended up in the hospital with a busted eye socket or something. I don't know. I don't really, you know, I didn't really follow it. Nick French, he'll fill me in on everything I know. But again, it's just they're people being happy. UFC is one of the fastest growing sports in the United States. People are drawn to that sport. Yep, it gets ugly. Yeah, it gets bloody. But also, is there any other sport where individuals decide, I'm going to go on that ring, I'm going to beat that guy up, and the other guy's saying, I'm going in that ring, I'm going to beat that guy up? And if you think about it, we have a friend of the family that got into MMA for a while, and great guy, and I just remember asking him, well, what about getting punched in the face? And he said, well, that's part of the sport. You know, the idea is to just not get punched in the face as much as possible while you're punching the other guy in the face. And I just couldn't get past that whole getting punched in the face thing. But, you know, it may seem to some people that this is, I don't know, some kind of, you know, Lord of the Flies or the descent of Rome where the gladiators were fighting the bread and the circuses. But let's be honest, this is one of the fastest growing sports in the country. People enjoy it. People like it. So why can't people celebrate it? Now, as far as the president goes, the president's been a fight fan for years. By the way, Bud Crawford was there. I saw the picture of Bud Crawford with the president. The president is a huge sports fan and a gigantic fight fan. And if you ever get a chance to talk to him about the sport of boxing or fighting, he can lay out names and records and, you know, what made people great and what, you know, what made people end up getting the daylights knocked out of them. You know, I mean, he knows his stuff, so he likes it. So what's wrong with that? Well, of course, Moonbats apparently cannot stand to hear anybody happy. So Jane Fonda, the horrible, wretched traitor, Jane Fonda, Hanoi Jane, she put on an alternative event to push back against the celebration of America and all that good stuff going on at the White House. So, of course, whenever Moonbats get together, they start singing. So I will now. This is really audio waterboarding, but they had a list of, you know, celebrities, I guess, that were appearing. Here, I believe, is Bette Midler. Oh, yeah.

0: Yeah,
1: whatever. Okay, whatever. Now, I don't know about you, all right? And I'm not a big Bette Midler fan. I do think she's funny. Like, I've always enjoyed her in a funny role. But if I'm going to an event where Bette Midler is allegedly performing, I don't want to have Bette Midler doing her impression of Woody Guthrie. I would like Bette Midler to sing the hits. Now, I only know of one from Bette Midler, and that would be that song, The Rose, or whatever. Isn't that her? I could be wrong. Okay, yeah, whatever. We'll say yes. But wouldn't you, I mean, if you're going to an event where the Bette Midler is performing, wouldn't you want the Bette Midler to be singing some of her great songs? What was it? Wind Beneath My Wings. Was that the same one? No, who was the Wind Beneath My Wings? I think that was Whitney Houston, wasn't it?
2: That was Bette Midler.
1: Oh, it was?
2: And the Rose, also Bette Midler.
1: Uh-huh.
2: Yeah.
1: Uh-huh. So there's two songs she could have sang and apparently didn't. But why aren't you doing the hits, Toots? What's up? That's like saying, I'm going to go to an event. I'm going to counter-program some Moonbat organization, and Larry the Cable Guy is going to be there. And then he comes out and just starts reading poetry. You know, of course, if he does poetry, it's going to have something to do with a guy from Nantucket, but still, you know, that's not that. If I'm going because Bette's there, why wouldn't Bette be doing the hits? And here's another one. All the Moonbats got together to sing along something. I'm not even sure what they're singing about here. Here we go.

0: there at all.
1: Yeah, all right, whatever, commies. So, I don't know. Is that inspiring to anybody? No one will be left behind. All right, left behind where? You mean when I'm burning rubber out of the parking lot of this thing? Yeah, you're getting left behind, you and your bad singing friends. But, well, what was that about? I don't even know what they're singing about. No one, I mean, obviously it's the commie collectivist message. Maybe that's what they call that choir, the commie collectivist choir. No, you cannot judge us for our lack of talent. That's why that's hatred. You hate us. No, I just don't want to listen to you. But again, why were they singing? Well, I mean, if Bette Midler's there, play the hits. All right. You're going to do a counter event. Then I don't know. Have, you know, what would be good? AOC could fight Adam Schiff. Maybe that would have been a good event right there.
2: Yeah, or, there we go. I'd watch that. I'd tune in.
1: I think that would be good. Or maybe Megan Hunt could fight Pete Ricketts. That would be awesome. Better check her for weapons, though. You know? I mean, seriously. Though, I got to be honest, if any of these local Moonbats would brawl, I think it would be... God, her name was just on the tip of my tongue. Carol Blood. See, Carol Blood fighting somebody. Maybe Carol Blood would fight Suzanne Geist. That'd be terrible. Maybe, you know, something. But no, it was just, you know, your typical rich people screaming into cameras and singing bad songs. That was their counter programming. I didn't watch either one, so... I'm free of all of it. All right. It's Chris Baker Radio Program. You know, we always see these TV shows where all these brilliant criminals are brilliant masterminds, a jewel thief, you know, they're stealing jewels or they're smuggling stuff or, you know, doing brilliant crime stuff. You know, like what is that? The Oceans series, right? The Oceans 11, 12, 27. Oceans 109. They're always pulling off brilliant capers, as some would say. In real life, that's not exactly how that normally goes. All right. So we're going to, well, I got a story on that. Also, the worst speeding excuse I've ever come across. I'll share both of those stories with you next here on the Chris Baker Radio Program on News Radio 1110 KFAB.
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1: 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It is the Chris Baker radio program. Texas up over Alabama 7-2, and Alabama's got something going with two outs. So just to keep you up to date on what's happening there. Now, what's going on in your wonderful city? Well, apparently some criminals decided that being criminals probably just what they're going to do. Some four individuals were arrested after a search of an apartment in Douglas County. This, by the way, way west on Q Street is where this happened. What did they get? Oh, all kinds of great stuff. Firearms, drugs, counterfeit money. Oh, well, that's not good. And some shoplifted goods, a stolen dirt bike, and a scooter. Who steals a scooter? Is it one of those electric scooters, or is it a just your regular old scooter that wrecks your shins when you accidentally find it searching in the dark in your garage for something else? So out of all these individuals, one of them apparently did not really understand that being a felon means he still can't have guns. So that guy's in big trouble. And same guy is already out on pretrial release stemming from a raid on the exact same residence in February. So I guess, well, you know, they probably couldn't move their criminal operations somewhere else because they couldn't get out of their lease. I have no idea exactly how that happens. But, yeah, so that's not good. But I will tell you of a woman who just was caught going 108 miles per hour. And when the officer asked her, "Why are you driving so fast?" she said she is a big fan of Love Island and was caught speeding home at 108 miles an hour to get in for Love Island. Boy, that is some kind of show. She said, "I was just trying to get home so fast so I could watch Love Island." All right. Well, okay. I wonder if the producers of that show will hang that story up on the wall celebrating the great show that they put together, because I don't know how many shows people have driven home at 108 miles an hour to watch. But Love Island, what is Love? Are you familiar with the Love Island?
2: Well, Chris,
1: uh-oh,
2: I found myself watching this show against my will on Friday night.
1: Mm-hmm, mm-hmm.
2: And pretty simply, there's a handful of men, a handful of women that get flown out to this island on Fiji. And yeah, your imagination can take you there. They date each other and kiss each other and
1: make out,
2: do some stupid flirty games, mm-hmm, and mm-hmm. They call it a bombshell. So after the first week, a bombshell's
1: a
2: on the
1: bombshell.
2: Scene.
1: Bombshell.
2: So a new girl walks into the villa, a new guy walks into the villa, and uh-oh.
1: Oh, wait a minute. So they put people on there, and then suddenly new people show up midway through the insanity.
2: So two people start building a little bit of chemistry, and here comes the bombshell to break it up and cause drama. I lost a few brain cells, so if I look a little slow today, you know why.
1: Wow. You know, those shows crack me up just because they'll show these people, you know, especially near the very end, and it's always, "Oh, I'm so in love with you." Really? How do you fall madly in love with someone when you're in the perfect situation where it doesn't cost you anything and you're staying in a palatial resort, and wow, look at that. All these people here are really good looking. And look, here's the deal. With all the good looking people they put on these shows, if you put them in a regular resort, you would have to have a million other people at that resort to truly represent people that good looking in society.
2: Yeah, that's exactly it, you know? And how are you going to tell me that, "Oh, I'm so in love with them"? You just made out with 8 guys in the last 2 weeks.
1: Well, she probably chose based on the performance and lips.
2: She was exploring.
1: Who had supple, this guy had more supple lips than the other guy. You know, that's probably what happened. I mean, you never know. Love Island. Oh, boy. You know, I went to Sturgis a few years ago with a bunch of motorcycle friends. And at one point, we were sitting outside of a casino having beverages while the guys were arguing over The Bachelor.
2: Did you fit right in?
1: No. No, I was ragging them. I said, we're at a motorcycle rally, and you clowns are talking about The Bachelor. And they were. I mean, they knew every character. They knew everything about the show, and why did they choose that, and who did this, and this person's horrible. And I was just sitting there thinking, I'm in a motorcycle rally. Shouldn't I be getting cut or, punched or something?
2: New episodes drop every Friday, baby.
1: Nope. No way. I don't. I got enough drama in my own life created by me. I don't need anybody else's drama. In fact, the most outrageous thing that happened, now that I think about it, that night was we were discouraged from playing craps because one of our friends who was rolling and winning, by the way, they didn't like that he threw the dice high. They say, you can't throw the dice that high. And, of course, his response is, I always throw the dice like that. No, it's too high. You can't throw the dice that high. Nope, can't do it. Nope, nope, nope, nope. So that ended the time at the craps table. And I lost a whopping $20. That's pretty much it. Anytime, if I ever do, I never really gamble, but if I do, I can already tell you exactly the story that I will tell you when I'm done. How'd you do? I lost $20. That's my limit. $20, I'm done. And that's what happened at the craps table. But yeah, we thought that was kind of, it was kind of chinchy. Well, you're throwing the dice too high. We can't allow you to throw the dice that high. Well, they're staying on the table. So what difference does it make? Well, they just can't go that high. Apparently there's a fairy floating around above the table capturing the house dice and dropping our loaded dice into the throw. So fast, because I don't know if you know this, fairies work at a very, very high speed. From what I understand, you can barely even see their hands moving. So apparently they were worried that we had some gambling fairy that was switching the dice or something while we were rolling. So that was the end of that for us. And that's probably the most controversy out of the whole trip. That was it right there. Throwing the dice too high. But other than that, it was these clowns arguing over The Bachelor and who was good and who was bad and how could she pick that guy. And I knew she would pick that guy because that guy's terrible and he should have got that guy and blah. Oh, it was horrible. Or no, The Bachelor, that's the one where the dude picks, right?
2: Yes.
1: The dude gets to go through a ton of women.
2: And The Bachelorette is the opposite.
1: Yeah. See, I'm going to be honest, just at this very moment, I just want to say I'm very proud of myself for not knowing the details of any of those shows. It really is a great moment for me. All right. My name is Chris Baker. It's News Radio 1110.

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5: All right, News Radio 1110 KFAB. It's the Chris Baker program. I'm Chris. I am your host. And very happy to be here. I'm the luckiest man alive. All right. So couple of things. I have friends that will travel outside of the country and do things like scuba diving. Right. I would not do that. That's just me. I don't trust anybody. So I look at, like, we went to Jamaica many years ago. And one of the things I thought would be really cool would be to dive one of the reefs out there where our resort was. And I thought about it, and I thought, you know, nah, I'm not going to do it. Why? Well, because I don't know who takes care of the gear. I don't know where they, you know, what kind of air source do they have for their tanks. You know, to me, that's just me. And I'm just one of those kind of guys. Well, a young lady decided that she was going to jump off a bridge in Brazil. This is a really, really, really horrible story. So she goes to the alleged bungee jump off a bridge in Brazil, and apparently the guys running the bungee jump forgot to connect her. And so they launched her off the bridge, and then suddenly realized nobody hooked her up. And so, tragically, she plunged to her death. An update on that story. The three guys working on that, I don't know, I don't want to call it a ride, this thing, the bungee jump thing, they've all been arrested, and they're now being charged with murder. Because they threw her off, and apparently nobody really wanted to, or nobody even thought about checking. Hey, I don't know, you want to maybe check and make sure we hooked her up to the bungee? She didn't, or they didn't. And, man, I can't even imagine what that must have felt like when she realized, as she hurtled toward the ground, those guys never hooked up anything to my legs. And that's why when I go out of town, out of the country, if I do, I don't do anything like that, because

0: know who's running that stuff. I remember I had a friend in Orlando, and she wanted to bungee jump. That's all she wanted. I want to bungee jump. I want to bungee jump. And so me, okay, let's go. So I took her, and she did the bungee jump. And I just remember watching her going up that thing, and she's getting ready to jump. And I'm just thinking to myself, boy, you are putting a lot of trust in people. Have you ever done the bungee?
1: No. And I saw this video, Chris, and it's just like somebody filming behind her. They're lifting her up on their shoulders, and they throw her off, and nobody really notices anything for a second. And then all of a sudden, there's like no cable flying out behind her.
0: Mass panic.
1: I wonder, I mean, she probably didn't realize much until close to the end. I don't know.
0: Yeah, horrible.
1: Bungee jumping, man.
0: No thanks. I'll pass. I'll pass on that. All right. Chris Biggert program coming up in the next hour. We're going to play some really funny audio of European soccer fans discovering America. And man, are they loving it.
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12: Good afternoon, Nathan Fisher with your look at how grain and livestock commodity markets closed. Wrapping the day for your Monday, the July corn 2¾ higher, 415.5. September 2 cents stronger, 422.75. December new crop, 1½ higher, 441.75. The soybeans July up 5¾ on the day, 1119.25. August 4¾ stronger, 1123.5. And November soybeans 2¾ up, 1134.75. July wheat gained 5¼ cents today, 589.75. Live cattle, August up $2.08, 243.25. October up $3, 236.80. The feeders for August up $4.12, 361.55. September contract $4.98 higher at the close, 359.53. Lean hogs were down July, falling 88 cents, 96.58. August down 58 cents, 95.78. So you look at markets, how they close today. I'm Nathan Fisher.
13: What's in the deal? I'm Chris Foster, Fox News. President Trump says a lot of great things are going to happen in the Middle East right now with a preliminary deal signed to end the conflict with Iran. He says the wording will be announced sometime after a signing ceremony Friday in Geneva, Switzerland, but the deal is signed, he says.
14: There are still some big issues that need to be worked out. One of the biggest, the Strait of Hormuz. President Trump posting on Truth Social earlier, ships are starting to move, many loaded up with oil out of the Strait of Hormuz, but reports that Iranian state media said Tehran only agreed to free passage for the 60-day negotiation period, and that in the future they plan to collect payments from ships transiting the strait. The interim deal also doesn't tackle Iran's nuclear program. President Trump has been adamant that Iran can't be allowed to obtain a nuclear weapon and that the U.S. would eventually go in to collect the, quote, nuclear dust, but details remain scarce.
13: Fox's Max Gordon in Dubai. The Dow is up 480 points today. Oil prices are down around 3%. There's a search in New Jersey for the driver of a van that hit an Immigration and Customs Enforcement agent.
15: ICE telling Fox the agents were conducting a targeted traffic stop. So they say they knew exactly who they were looking for, had been following this person, trying to track down that target during the investigation. But the driver wouldn't stop, wouldn't pull over. And authorities say he just sped off and hit one ICE agent with the van. That agent opened fire. And according to local police, at least one of those bullets hit the back of the van.
13: Fox's Alexis McAdams were told that ICE agent is not seriously hurt. California Governor Gavin Newsom says he and his wife are under criminal investigation by the Justice Department, and that who they should be looking at is President Trump.
16: This country does not belong to you. It does not belong to your cronies. And we're going to fight your lawlessness. And we're going to continue to remind the people of this country of your corruption.
13: A source tells Fox there are several investigations going on at the people around Governor Newsom, including his former chief of staff and his wife Jennifer, that one having to do with taxes. 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
17: Council Bluffs police identify the person who died in a single vehicle crash on the interstate early today. Investigators say 18-year-old Gabriel Bach of Council Bluffs died in the crash. It happened on southbound I-29 around 1 a.m. south of the 80-29 interchange split near mile marker 48.5. Police say Bach, the driver and sole occupant of the vehicle, was pronounced dead at the scene. Omaha police investigate two separate stabbings that were reported within about 10 minutes of each other in the 2 a.m. hour today. In the first one, police say a 31-year-old woman was stabbed near 38th Avenue and Burdett Streets. In the second one, near 22nd and Chicago, a 30-year-old man suffered stab wounds. Investigators say both victims were taken to the hospital with critical but non-life-threatening injuries. Anyone with information is asked to call Omaha Crime Stoppers anonymously at 402-444-STOP. I'm Terry Leahy.
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1: A pretty nice week of weather ahead, just a little bit of rain on Wednesday to keep an eye on. 82 degrees and sunny this afternoon. Go ahead and copy and paste those conditions tomorrow. Overnight Tuesday and throughout the day on Wednesday, a slight chance of showers in the morning. Picks up a little bit again in the afternoon, a high of 92. Clears back up on Thursday, mostly sunny with a high of 81. And on Friday, Juneteenth, sunny with a high of 86. I'm Peyton Hylock. Temperatures across the metro, 80 degrees in Omaha, Council Bluffs, and Lincoln. 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
0: News Radio 1110 KFAB. And we're really happy that you're with us today, as always. We love it. And we're very excited. I'm in such a great mood just because of the simple fact that our city looks amazing. The people that are down there working that College World Series are doing an amazing job, and that's just awesome. My favorite part is when I hear people say, I had no idea this place was this nice. If you ask people, and I think all of us have at one time or another stumbled into someone who thought, I just thought this place did nothing but grow corn. they do, actually, a lot of it. But still, I mean, this is a great place, and we're having a great time here, especially me. Why? Well, because I'm the luckiest guy alive. It's the Chris Baker Radio Program. Oh, by the way, in fact, let me just play this bit just so people can understand, all right? Now, we've been running this bit about people obsessed with their blue dot, right? And you may be familiar. If you haven't heard it, here's one of them.
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5: Side effects may include sudden interest in other things, remembering what sunlight feels like, and an overwhelming urge to touch the grass.
0: All right, so this weekend I saw the Bedopte house to beat all Bedopte houses. I stopped by a friend's place and we're just talking, and he said, oh, you want to see the Bedopte in real life? Just go check out this house, and it's in his neighborhood. So, okay, I did. Dude, they had blue dots everywhere. They had blue dots in the lawn. They had blue dots in every window. They had blue dots on their cars. Just nice cars. And then big old blue dot just sitting there. Why would you spend that kind of money on a nice car and then put a blue dot right smack dab in the middle of it? And they had blue dot signs, and this is what really I thought kicked it over the top. Not only did they have blue dot signs all over the place, they even had a blue dot sign distribution box. So that if you were driving by and you saw the blue dot and you thought, oh, wow, they have more blue dot signs than I do, you could stop and take at no charge, apparently. I don't know. I didn't stop to get one. I actually sped up. But anyway, if you wanted blue dots for your lawn, they had them. Just like, you know, some people make their own little library and it says, take a book, take a dot, basically is what they had set up. I couldn't believe it. I mean, I could not believe it. He's telling me, and I'll go, no way. He goes, no, just drive by, go look at it. And I did, and it was dotted. I mean, it was Bedopte crazy.
24: I just couldn't stand by and watch Bedopte take over people's lives. I had to help.
6: Hi, welcome to Omaha for the College World Series. Hey, you know, we're the blue dot. Yeah, that's right. We're the blue dot.
7: Yeah, we're the blue dot.
24: Stop freaking out. You look like a maniac.
6: The blue dot.
7: Yeah, we're the blue dot. We are the blue dot.
24: Nobody cares.
6: I don't know what's wrong with this World Series committee. There's not even a blue dot on the field.
7: It's okay. It's okay.
6: Why doesn't the field have a blue dot on
7: They'll
6: it?
7: They'll see the blue dot.
24: Just stop. You're embarrassing yourself.
6: This should have a blue dot because we're the blue dot.
7: They'll see it. They'll know it. They'll see it.
24: Don't look back. Keep walking. Don't let Bedopte keep you from living your life. It's a dot. It's not you. Bedopte.
0: Oh, sorry. I didn't mean to step on your line there, Jean. Pardon me. She gets very upset about that. But that's the most dot-tastic thing I've ever seen. That's the only way I can describe it. Dot-tastic. And so I buzz him immediately, and I'm like, hey, you weren't kidding. He goes, no, of course I wasn't. Why did you think I was kidding? You think I'm making this up? But, I mean, it was dot crazy at that house. So, of course, I thought, hey, we may be onto something here. So I think I have a great T-shirt idea for Bedopte. I'll let you know. And as soon as they're ready to go, we'll let you know where you can get those, okay? All right, there we go. It's Chris Baker Radio Program. Let's listen to some of our visitors. Some of the people that have come in for the World Cup. The World Cup, everybody. Let's see. No, not that. Here we go. So here's a guy. I guess he was here, and then he's already back in the UK. Is that what that was? Okay. All right, but what's been really funny is just to see on social media the reactions of these Europeans who come over here to the States, and they just can't believe how awesome it is. Here's one guy.
22: I've been back home in the UK. I haven't felt like myself, which sounds so crazy. I now live for that adventure. that crazy lifestyle, that meeting new people, seeing new people every day. And I just long for it. And in America, it is so amazing. Oh, seriously, Americans, what have you done to me? I need to come back.
0: Yeah, look at that, huh? He's already jonesing to come back to America. Here's another one.
8: I'm absolutely in shock. I made this account a month ago showing a British perspective of life in America. And the amount of messages and the amount of support that I have received from Americans has been overwhelming. Like, it has been insane. I have people asking to show me around. I have people offering to take me out on a boat. I have people offering to take me to their favorite restaurants. And that is beautiful. Like, there generally isn't any words to describe it, and I am overwhelmed with love, and I really do, like, to everybody, I really appreciate that. And if you want to see more adventures of me in America, drop me a follow.
0: Yeah, we'll drop him a follow. We should find that guy and get him on the show. But it's just nonstop, one person after another. I can't believe this place. Everybody's so nice. Everybody's so accommodating. I can't believe I just went to a gas station and it's clean. That was the one that really blew me away. The way that these people were talking about how clean our country. Where's the, let's see. Oh, the South African guy is priceless. All right, this one, what is it? Okay, we got time for this guy. This guy's here from South Africa. And just listen to his perspective.
9: Okay, you got to check this out. There is people walking everywhere. There are women walking alone with fancy handbags, jewelry on, glasses on. They're not being harassed, nothing. Then right here, you've got a park. Not a speck of litter, beautiful flowers, a bench that hasn't got someone raping someone on it. Clean and tidy. You got squirrels that haven't been eaten by savages. This place is freaking awesome. Look at this. Spotless, clean, safe. This is what it feels like to live in a first world country. Look at this. There's another bench, and it's not vandalized and broken and destroyed. If that was South Africa, gosh, first of all, I wouldn't be able to walk through this blimmin' park by myself holding a pair of glasses and a cell phone. We all know that. But then you get here, and you're completely safe. Completely, completely safe. I mean, there's, like I say, there's women everywhere walking completely alone. This is unfathomable to any South African watching this video. I mean, I'm in awe of the United States of America. It is so, so beautiful, and it is so safe, even safe for the squirrels, for goodness sakes. Oh, man, you can't make this up. This is too wonderful.
0: That's
9: all glory goes
0: awesome
9: to God for preserving this wonderful country.
0: Wow, how about that? You know, sometimes maybe I have to stop complaining and look at what's around me. That's the way I look at it. And it's just, I literally could pull enough of these reactions from people here for the World Cup and just sit here and play them on the show. I could do that all day. And I am lazy enough to actually do that. But my entertainer, radio guy, make a living instincts tells me, nope, people don't want to hear that all day. So I'm not going to do it. Though it is tempting. But we live in a wonderful country, a beautiful country, celebrating 250 years of existence. And we could learn a lot from our soccer fan counterparts, I'll tell you that. Anyway, it's the Chris Baker Radio program on News Radio 1110 KFAB. Coming up on the show, you know, we all have our beefs with our homeowners associations. How about this? Neighbors are really upset because a guy bought a mansion and he's allowing certain people to come over to the mansion. Wait till you hear what this cat's doing. That's next.
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0: 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Hi, it is the Chris Baker Radio Program. All right, just to get you up to date on what's going on right now. Apparently, Trump, Vance, and the Speaker of the Iranian Parliament have officially signed their peace memo. Is that what it is now? It's a memo? Really? We went through all of this just to get a memo. Oh, okay. All right. It says talks got derailed last week by fighting between Israel and Hezbollah, which led to the U.S. and Iran trading strikes again. But the U.S. and Iran have reportedly signed the Memorandum of Understanding announced by the president, and the deal was completed on Sunday. And I guess, you know, I don't know what to say about any of this stuff because it just changes so much. But I think we can be optimistic. I think. I hope. I'll take it. I'll take it. Let's just see what is going to happen. All right, here we go. Once again, only in America. So, in Encino, California, there's a house that has been purchased. Guy's owned it for quite a while. He paid $6 million for this house. It's a 16,553 square foot, four bedroom. With all that footage, you'd think you'd have more bedrooms. Or either they just got four giant bedrooms. Anyway, and it's now been leased by OnlyFans. So the community is very unhappy because it is nonstop cars parking out front, women with hardly any clothes on going in and out. Sometimes they're, and basically what this guy's done, he's leasing the house. And he's allowing OnlyFans content creators to come over and make their content at that house. And, of course, it's in California, so the people in the neighborhood, they want to let you know. They don't mind that the girls are doing this. They just don't want it to spill over into the neighborhood, which apparently it does. Apparently there are women lounging with barely any clothing on in the front lawn. There's one lady who talks about how her son, their house overlooks the backyard, and her son's friends were coming over, and they were spending an inordinate amount of time in his bedroom. And finally, the mom figured it out. Oh, he's inviting all his buddies over, and they're peeking into the OnlyFans house. So people are very unhappy about it. They're complaining, and they want the city to do something. The city's not even answering calls. The city even said, frankly, we don't even have enough personnel to come over and do anything about this. So, you know, I mean, unbelievable the taxes they pay, and they can't even get somebody to come and do something about the skank palace next door. They're making millions of dollars from that property, and here's the best part. They now have gone to the Homeowners Association, who has now roared into the story to make sure that the guys leasing that house need to know you are not allowed to operate a business from your home, and this is per the Homeowners Association covenants. And guess how well that's worked out? Nobody cares. So they're in this house in Encino just letting girls wreck their lives by suddenly becoming OnlyFans models. But my favorite part of the story is this lady always thought it was kind of weird. You know, my boys are having friends over, and they'd all just go up in his room, and they'd just stay up there the whole time. And I'd hear some giggling, you know, every once in a while, but I didn't even think about it until one day she went up there, and all those guys are just like with their face plastered to the window watching the skanky OnlyFans girls doing whatever it is they're doing over there. I can only imagine. But, yeah, how about that? Aren't you glad that you live here now? Isn't that beautiful? I think it's really great. In World Cup news today, Peyton, get ready. Here we go. We got World Cup news. Apparently, fans are outraged as Rod Stewart was seen drinking at a Scotland World Cup game after he canceled a California show just 40 minutes before it was supposed to begin. Now, Rod Stewart, doesn't he own like a soccer team or something?
1: Does he? I don't know.
0: I'm looking.
1: That'd be interesting, though, if he did.
0: I seem to remember something about Rod Stewart buying a soccer team many years ago. Now, he canceled his show, citing a sinus infection. And then, of course, later on, there's old Rod Stewart having a couple of beverages there at the soccer game. He apologized to fans in a social media post on Friday and said he hoped to reschedule the performance, which was part of his one last time farewell tour. By the way, I have yet to see anybody go on a farewell tour and then never tour again. Never. Says he found himself facing criticism after posting a video Saturday morning showing himself boarding a private jet with his sons en route to Boston to watch Scotland play Haiti in the World Cup. Haiti has a World Cup team? Are you serious?
1: Yeah.
0: Haiti?
1: I saw a joke going on around online. It's a little bit insensitive.
0: Yeah.
1: But it was
0: it was bad.
1: It said they do hydration breaks.
0: Yeah.
1: In between, in the middle of the half. And it said, it was like Haiti players when they realized they get drinking water at the hydration breaks. And they were all excited.
0: Wow. I got to be honest, that amazes me that Haiti actually has a soccer team.
1: Though not very good, but
0: hey,
1: they qualified.
0: The fact that they put one together, good for them. I mean, man, that's like the only thing I've ever seen put together out of that country is the current World Cup team. I may have to root for them. See the Haitians come through. So anyway, Rod Stewart's in a lot of trouble with his fan base because he canceled a show, 40 minutes to Showtime, which is a total jerk move.
1: 40 minutes is too close,
0: that's
1: right?
0: That's ridiculous. I mean, he could have cut it short.
1: Scotland's been known to play at that time against Haiti for weeks.
0: My throat's really bothering me. First of all, how does Rod Stewart tell when he has a throat problem? That, you ever heard that guy sing? That whole guy's career is based on a bad throat. You know? So anyway, he got drawn into the I got to go see my team play. But did you find anything about him owning a team?
1: He used to own an amateur team in the 80s.
0: Oh, okay.
1: But I guess he is a lifelong passionate fan of a team called Celtic. They're a Scottish soccer team. Oh. Really, really, really good.
0: I saw Rod Stewart in concert many, many years ago, and he spent a lot of time kicking soccer balls out to the crowd. And the only problem is, some people didn't even know there was a soccer ball coming. So,
1: boom! Where did that come from?
0: A couple of people took one off the old noggin there on that. But yeah, I remember that. Rod Stewart was kicking soccer balls out into the crowd during the show. He just, you know, he'd sing a song and, yay, everybody, woo, Rod Stewart, yay. And then all of a sudden, some guy'd roll a soccer ball out onto the field and he'd just rear back, kaboom, and he'd send it all out there. Though I will say I looked when I was leaving the show and I didn't see anybody walking out with a ball. So I'm wondering if they took it away. You know, like when a guy kicks an extra point, they don't let you keep the ball in the stands, which is, I think, is very disappointing. I think you should be able to keep the ball. But there you go. Anyway, all right, Chris Baker program. We're covering all the big stories of the day here on News Radio 1110 KFAB.
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28: A pretty nice week of weather ahead. Just a little bit of rain on Wednesday to keep an eye on. 82 degrees and sunny this afternoon. Go ahead and copy and paste those conditions tomorrow. Overnight Tuesday and throughout the day on Wednesday, a slight chance of showers in the morning. Picks up a little bit again in the afternoon, a high of 92. Clears back up on Thursday, mostly sunny with a high of 81. And on Friday, Juneteenth, sunny with a high of 86. I'm Peyton Hylock.
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18: All righty. Good afternoon. It's Chris Baker on News Radio 1110 KFAB. Happy to have you with us. Oh, look at that. Another nonpartisan candidate may enter the Nebraska race for Secretary of State. How about that? Bob Crist, who is now a so-called independent and is now thinking about it. Quote, there's a lot of truth to me considering it, says Crist, who is now a registered nonpartisan. He said, there's a lot of truth to the fact that I've been looking at the polls to make sure that it's viable, but I've not made a decision yet. I don't know. Is everybody, are you spotting the trend here where various Democrats, I don't know if I'd put Bob Crist in the Moonbat category. Maybe, I don't know. I'd have to go through back when we made fun of him years ago, but still. You notice this trend of Democrats suddenly jumping into Nebraska races as independents. What does that really say? All right, here's what it says to me, is that the Democrat brand is so horrible that they now have to try to trick people into getting their candidates elected. I'm sure there are many that will disagree with me on that, but I just find it really interesting that there is this large number of so-called independents who are now suddenly entering races. And now I will give you some backstage information. And here is that backstage information. As I was planning my run for Douglas County Board, first of all, I got to say, I should have set my sights on a much higher office. This could have been a hell of a deal. Anyway, but as I was doing so, I sought the guidance of some very experienced political yahoos. And the one constant piece of advice that everybody gave me, because I've been a registered independent forever, you know, for many, many years. And so I was told, if you're really going to run and you really want a chance, you got to pick a party. Because as I was told by people who have won a few elections, if you're not with a party, you don't have resources. Now, resources could be anything from money to support to volunteers and other such important individuals who make campaigns work. You know, behind the scenes of any campaign are a lot of people. Some of them actually get paid, but the majority of them don't get paid at all. They believe in a candidate. They want to support that candidate. And so they work with that candidate. But that goes with parties. You see, parties do that. Parties provide that support. Now, as we look at things, we can now see where a couple of so-called independent candidates are getting enormous support from a party. A party that is getting people to, you know, tank a primary so that the independent guy can make it in, right? So it just, I don't think I've ever seen this many people come out who are saying, oh, I'm an independent now. I'm independent. You know, I'm independent. You know, like the unicamerals, nonpartisan. Yeah, right. Yeah, sure. So yet another maybe Bob Crist. I don't know if it'll be Bob Crist. I can't remember what I used to make fun of him on. I'll have to, whatever. I'm sure we'll find something else if he does this. But isn't it weird? You got an independent guy going after a House seat against, who is it? Mike Flood, I think it is. And then there is an independent candidate going against Pete Ricketts. Now you got a guy who is supposedly an independent who might go for that Secretary of State job. Not confirmed yet, but, you know, the question will be, okay, let's say that all of these independents get elected. Does anyone have any question as to who they will caucus with, as to who they will, you know, compromise with or collude with or discuss issues with? And let's be brutally honest here. In the state of Nebraska, the left really wants to control. They want the sheriff's office. They want the county prosecutor here in Douglas County. If they could get the attorney general or secretary of state's office, imagine what kind of chaos they could get. Yeah, oh boy, that would be big time. So again, here we go. I don't know. I don't think Bob Crist is a bad guy. I don't know if I've even met him. I can't remember, but I don't remember him being like a mean guy or an ugly guy or a nasty guy. I just remember him as a big Democrat. That's all I know. So maybe he's repulsed at the Democrat Party these days, you know, just like these people screeching about, you know, how could Trump have the UFC on the White House lawn? Oh, yeah. You know, because it was much better when you had a guy flashing his big fake cans on the White House lawn a while back, not to mention many other things that went on. Like, I mean, you know, maybe a video that was produced in the Senate chambers. Anybody remember that one? Yeah. All right. It's a Chris Baker program. Boy, am I throwing some stones. It's News Radio 1110 KFAB.
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0: Let's get to the Sydney Sweeney stuff, because they're all about the Sydney Sweeney. Here we go. Sydney Sweeney mocked by fans over Knicks wardrobe malfunction. Wait a minute. I better click on that. There might be some Sydney Sweeney hot shots, as some would say. Let's see. Where's another one? Uh-oh. Here we go. Sydney Sweeney had a wardrobe malfunction on her date with Scooter Braun. And then I had Peyton look up who Scooter Braun is. I'm sorry. If you're an adult man and you're still going by Scooter, I got a lot of questions. Now, maybe there's a guy listening to the big show. You're an adult and you still go by Scooter. I got a lot of questions. All right. It just, you know, there just comes a time when, you know, frat names just should be disappearing. But, there we go. So anyway, it's a Chris Baker program. All right, here we go. Wait a minute. Chiefs overhaul run game as Jackson's future. It already cut me off. As Jackson's future is uncertain. I don't even know what Jackson they're talking about.
1: Which Jackson is this?
0: I have no idea, but his future is uncertain. That's what I do know from the evil click bait site. Let's see. All I care is what Emmett Johnson's doing, to be honest. That's all I care about, because that is my NFL follow this year, because that's what I do. Every year, there's certain players that I follow everything. Usually, they're undrafted Huskers, but I'm such a, well, whatever. I'm not going to take you down this road. It would just get annoying. All right, more of our fabulous audio sound bites here on News Radio 1110 KFAB. Of course, you know, the Yentas on The View just couldn't stand for Donald Trump to be happy and have fun on his 80th birthday. You know, these people, I don't know, they just can't be happy. I wish they could be happy. I'm happy. They should be happy. Maybe we should start showing all these videos of all these Euros coming over going, man, America's amazing. I got squirrels walking around that aren't being eaten by weirdos. Anyway, so on The View, who is this? I can't remember her name. Whatever. Some Hollywood chick. No, I'm going to play this instead.
2: I think if you don't go into some of these spaces, you leave a vacuum for the worst misinformation, for the worst racism, for the worst sexism to grow. And while I do believe my forever first lady, Michelle Obama, we kept it classy for too long. And at this point, I'm like, come at me and I'm going to punch you in the mouth.
3: Here's the thing.
0: You can
3: do that, but all it does is blow back on you.
4: I know.
3: I hate being an adult.
4: So,
3: when they go low, I chuckle.
0: That's Sophie
2: Fair.
0: Bush.
2: But what if this point you're making is
3: I'm coming.
2: For every 9 out of 10 times they go low and you don't meet them, but maybe on the 10th time you do have to go in front
4: and
2: of
4: meet that
2: audience.
4: Energy to the
2: you
4: earth.
2: Do have-
0: so actress Sophie Bush wants to now fight you. Is it me? Just here we go. I'm going to probably annoy someone with this. Is it me? Or is most of this crazy talk from these moonbats coming from women? Is it me? Or is it coming from women? I think it's a fair question to ask. And frankly, yes, I do think it's coming from women. It's all these women that want to punch everybody in the mouth and they want to yell at you, just like these ugly broads shaving their heads saying, that's it. I'm not having sex with anybody. Yeah, tell me something I don't know. But wow, whew, man. So Sophie Bush, where would we know her from? Any particular show? Sophie Bush, is she in any way related to Jorge Bush, the co-president of Mexico? Is she one of those Bushies?
1: Nothing significant. I guess she was on Chicago PD. She was on Grey's Anatomy. The most important thing, the headline is she was on The View today, and then people also ask, is Sophie Bush LGBTQ? Those are

0: are the most notable things of Sophie Bush?
1: Wow. All right. Oh, boy. Man, that's it? She was on a couple of shows that aren't on anymore, and people want to know if she likes chicks.
0: Yeah. It's about the extent of it.
1: I think those are conservative men asking that question.
0: Sophie Bush has been preparing for The View her whole life. That's another headline.
1: She needs to set a bar higher. Oh, my goodness gracious. Wow. Yeah, we're a great country, man. There's a lot of great stuff happening in this place, and we're here to celebrate it. Omaha's rocking right now with the College World Series. We got the World Cup in the United States right now. All these Euros are coming over, and they are all amazed at how great this country is. You know, I think we just kind of started taking this for granted, what we have. Maybe we need one of those flats in England, you know, with like two rooms, no AC, and I don't know, the smell of pickled something coming out of some refrigerator. My name is Chris Baker, and I am an observer of culture and a lucky, lucky, blessed man to be in this chair talking with you here on News Radio 1110 KFAB. Texas up 11-2 over Alabama, top of the eighth. You know, I love to talk about American greatness, and we have a lot of that around us. 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
9: There's still some talking to do. I'm Chris Foster, Fox News. The official signing ceremony is Friday, but President Trump says the military conflict with Iran is over with the framework of a deal signed by both sides.
10: President Trump calls a memorandum of understanding with Iran a very powerful document that reopens the critical Strait of Hormuz and ends U.S. naval blockade.
11: It's not like the Obama document, which was just a terrible document.
10: Sitting alongside French President Emmanuel Macron at the G7 summit, President Trump criticized the JCPOA deal reached with Iran during the Obama administration. The president says the text of this agreement, which sets up a 60-day window for negotiations over Iran's nuclear program, should be released later this week. In Washington, Jared Halpern, Fox News.
9: A B-52 bomber crashed shortly after takeoff from Edwards Air Force Base in California today. There's no immediate information on whether anybody's hurt. A plume of black smoke is seen rising from the Mojave Desert. California's governor accuses President Trump of an abuse of power targeting him and his family.
12: In a video on X, California Governor Gavin Newsom reveals the DOJ is looking into him and his wife, not because they found a crime, but because the Democrat alleges he's being targeted by President Trump for calling out his lies and as Newsom considers his own run for president.
13: He's turned the levers of government into his own personal power ministries to reward cronies and to try to jail his opponents. His personal attorney now runs the Department of Justice, which has repeatedly gone after his political enemies.
12: Newsom vowing to fight what he calls the lawlessness.
13: You can investigate me. You can harass me. Put my name on every and any enemies list you have, but leave my wife and family out of your personal vendetta.
12: The DOJ has yet to comment. Kristen Goodwin, Fox News.
9: Oil prices are down 3% with President Trump announcing that Iran deal on Wall Street. The Dow is up 468. The Nasdaq's up 3%. 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
14: It's 402, 80 degrees at Omaha, Council Bluffs, and in Lincoln. I'm Terry Leahy, News Radio 1110 KFAB. We have a score update for you from the Men's College World Series. Charles Schwab Field, North Downtown Omaha. Texas leads Alabama 11-2 in the eighth inning of an elimination game. Alabama threatening, but the Longhorns with a 11-2 lead, eighth inning. At 6 p.m., Oklahoma and Georgia play in the winner's bracket. Thousands of dollars in video and camera equipment were stolen from the team bus of one of the College World Series participants. A police report says the gear was taken from the cargo hold of Troy University's bus sometime between late Saturday afternoon and late Sunday morning. The bus was parked outside the team hotel at 12th and Jackson Streets. It was discovered as the cargo hold of the bus was being unloaded by the student managers of the ballpark ahead of Troy's Sunday afternoon win over Ole Miss. The NCAA, CWS of Omaha, Inc., and host institutions Omaha and Creighton, along with other members of the media, stepped up to help Troy with access to video and photos. Troy is in its first trip to the CWS. Omaha police investigate two separate stabbings that were reported within about 10 minutes of each other in the 2 a.m. hour today. In the first one, police say a 31-year-old woman was stabbed near 38th Avenue and Burdett Streets. In the second one, near 22nd and Chicago Streets, a 30-year-old man suffered stab wounds. Investigators say both victims were taken to the hospital with critical but non-life-threatening injuries. Anyone with information is asked to call Omaha Crime Stoppers anonymously at 402-444-STOP. I'm Terry Lake. 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
16: Still looking pretty good on the Monday afternoon drive, although slow into that road work southbound on the JFK as you make your way past Cornhusker Road on down to Highway 370. Just a little bit slow for you right now, westbound on I-80 between 42nd and 72nd. Don't have any accidents working so far. That's a look at traffic. I'm Steve Parker.
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20: A pretty nice week of weather ahead. Just a little bit of rain on Wednesday to keep an eye on. 82 degrees and sunny this afternoon. Go ahead and copy and paste those conditions tomorrow. Overnight Tuesday and throughout the day on Wednesday, a slight chance of showers in the morning. Picks up a little bit again in the afternoon, a high of 92. Clears back up on Thursday, mostly sunny with a high of 81. And on Friday, Juneteenth, sunny with a high of 86. I'm Peyton Hylock.
21: 81 degrees in Omaha, Council Bluffs, 80 in Lincoln.
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19: He's not your normal talk show host. 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He's back. 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

0: afternoon to you on the Chris Baker Program, News Radio 1110 KFAB. Texas up over Alabama, 11-2 in the bottom of the eighth. Wow. Wow, wow, wow. You know what else is going on? Gas prices are going down. Right now in the state of Nebraska, regular unleaded is at $2.87. And premium unleaded is at $3.56. So gas prices are showing a decline. Hang on, let me get my other gas price thing. Here we go. So yesterday it was at $3.88. It's down to $3.85 at the moment. Let's see. 1 week ago, it was $3.95. A month ago, it was $4.15. A year ago, $2.94. I want to go back there. That's where I want to go. The U.S. average, according to this fuel gas prices, $4.06 is the national average. So we're doing pretty good. And I'll take that. And I hope to see this trend continue, and I'll be watching it every single day because I want to see those prices go down. Why is it down to a dollar? You know, these things take time, okay? All right, very good. My name is Chris. I am your host. Let's see what else going on here today. Let's see, I got you up to date on the College World Series. Apparently somebody broke into Troy's bus and stole their video gear. I have a sneaking suspicion that gear's going to show up again pretty soon. I mean, come on, man. If you go down there, all you got to do is look around. There's cameras all over the place. There are cameras everywhere. So I am going to, we'll see, but I expect this crime to be solved rather quickly here because Omaha Police Department's really great, and I'm sure that they'll be all over this because I think that's the only bad mark so far for the College World Series, stealing Troy's video gear. That's terrible, like $33,000 worth of video gear. I don't know what you're going to do with it. I mean, it's just cameras and stuff, I guess. I don't know. I didn't steal it, so I don't know what's all in there. But, you know, I bet that they will find that gear. So let's see. Should we put a stopwatch on it? How long it'll take to get that? I think we should. All right. Let's see. Other big news today. What else? I got a lot of education stuff today. Do we want to get into this? I got two stories about education, or as I like to refer to it as edumacation. But there's a great story about how school superintendents are making an enormous amount of money just in general. But apparently the school, this is a bizarre story, and I got to really, really dig deep into this before I get too crazy about it. But apparently a lot of school superintendents are also consulting for a company that hires school superintendents. And if I read this correctly, and I'm going to have to really put some study into it, it appears that the same consulting firm that many school systems use, you know, and I always go back to my Uncle Kenneth, one of the greatest education big shots I've ever known. My Uncle Kenneth was a very wise man. And he used to talk about school superintendents, and he always referred to them as hired guns. They're hired guns. They come in. They get a big salary. They come in, and they make a lot of noise about how they're going to clean everything up and make everything better, and it's going to be wonderful and blah, blah, blah. And then later, well, they eventually leave with a somehow giant payout, and then they just go to the next district looking for a superintendent. Well, according to this story, a lot of these superintendents that are consulting Nebraska school districts are pretty much the same superintendents either in line for a job or someday will be in line for a job. So the superintendents are consulting on what type of superintendents school systems in Nebraska need. And, you know, I look at that and I think to myself, if we have a problem in education, why do we keep going to the same well for people to lead education, right? I'm not trying to smear school superintendents, but holy cow, the money these cats are making. Peyton, I'm in the wrong line of work because I think I could be a superintendent and talk this much trash at the same time. I think so. So then another great story also talks about Omaha schools, and the report card on Omaha schools is not that good. It says that Omaha Public Schools launched a strategic plan to have all students reading at grade level by 2030. Does that mean they're going to hold them in school until 2030 and get them up there or what? But I'm looking at some of these numbers, and they're just, they're not very impressive. For example, among all ACT test takers in the 24-25 school year, OPS reported an average score of 12.6 for the English and English. Apparently, I got a 2. English language arts portion, which is far below the ACT's college readiness benchmark, a score of 20. We got 12.6. I'd say we're a little behind. The average ACT score in Nebraska is 19.1. Now, the score is actually between 1 and 36. So a 19.1, I guess that, is that okay?
1: Fine.
0: He says with a kind of a who farted face.
1: Yeah.
0: Yeah, so, and you know what? It talks a lot about how the state of Mississippi turned things around and asking the question, well, how come we don't implement what Mississippi did? And for many years, I can remember Mississippi was looked upon as the stupid state because their education numbers were so low. Well, they've turned it around. How did they turn it around? I will be happy to inform you about that next here on the Chris Baker Radio Show on News Radio 1110 KFAB.
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10: Monday afternoon drive off to a pretty typical start, seeing some slow traffic westbound on I-80 past 42nd over to 72nd, eastbound I-80 heavy from 680 over to 72nd, westbound Dodge that's slow from 680 to 114th, but don't have any accidents slowing you. That's a look at traffic. I'm Steve Parker.
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12: Looks like a warm-up's in store for midweek. Increasing clouds tonight, a low of 61. Sunny skies, breezy Tuesday, a high of 83. The heat comes back Wednesday, mostly sunny and windy, a high of 93. Our next chance of rain, by the way, comes in late Friday and holds on through the weekend. I'm Trent Rice.
13: 81 degrees in Omaha, Council Bluffs, 80 in Lincoln.
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0: All righty. 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I didn't want to get into this education thing, but then I did get into the education thing, so I can't just blow it off. I got to finish it. You got to do it. You got to follow through, man. That's how these College World Series make it. These teams make it here. They follow through. They work hard. All right. So data from OPS. Listen to this. I would have never thought this, but it doesn't surprise me now that I read it. Data from OPS shows the average lifetime cost to educate a single OPS student is nearly $250,000. That's for their entire academic career. That's not a year. In case you're going to freak out and start going crazy. So, it is the opinion, and by the way, this article comes from the Plain Sentinel. It's an online news doohickey. I don't want to use all the technical terms, but they do very good work over there. So one of the things is that when you talk to a lot of teachers and a lot of educrats, what they're finding is that OPS, what was it? It was, where's that survey? There's a survey from Stanford. Everybody loves Stanford in the Moonbat world because it's Stanford, right? So according to this organization at Stanford University, they say that OPS students are about 3 years behind other students in the United States. So they're about 3 years behind, and that's not fair to those students. And then when you look at what they do, some say that OPS treats their schools, excuse me, less like an academic institution and more like a social community center. It says they bring in medical services to the schools. They bring in mental health. And so they've really focused the role of teachers on a variety of things instead of what the teachers are actually supposed to do. I don't know if you know this or not, but a lot of teachers, when they go to school and to become teachers and get their license, there are certain avenues or topics that they are taught to specialize in. Like it could be English or it could be science. It could be math or, you know, those things. So one of the criticisms is that they spend so much time in OPS doing all these other things, you know, like worried about health and worried about this and how long is everybody getting along with each other and is everybody diverse and tolerant and is everybody welcoming and blah, blah, blah, blah, blah. So they're not doing what the schools are ultimately designed to do. So according to the Plain Sentinel, this has to change, and they have a big question. How come they're not trying to emulate what they call the Mississippi miracle, right? Mississippi, as I said before, was known as the dumbest state in the union. And then they changed things. They encouraged school districts across their state to double down on such things as phonics, strengthening teacher training in literacy, and ensuring that the focus of the school day is the basics, English, math, and science. So what they've been able to do is they've turned Mississippi schools around, and now they're doing much, much better, and each year they continue to improve. So the big question is, okay, well, this works. Why aren't we doing that in Omaha, Nebraska? And that's a really good question, and we will ask people. We'll get some of the school board members. They've joined us before. I'm sure they'd be happy to join us again. So it's a lot of crap in both these articles, and I would encourage you to just go to theplainsentinel.com and go read all this for yourself, because, frankly, it's a lot of in-the-weeds type stuff. It's like Gene Stothert talking concrete. Good Lord, man, the concrete. That woman knows more about almost anything than an average human being. When she was going on a tirade about concrete and concrete this and concrete that, not once did she even entertain the idea, how about that recipe for concrete? Why don't you add a little pumpkin spice in there? Or, you know, some of that stuff. I mean, it seems to work in everything else, all right? All right, it's a Chris Baker program on News Radio 1110, KFAB. We do have some political correctness to make fun of on the big show. Texas now up 14-2 over Alabama in the top of the ninth. So this is about in two outs. This is about it. So Alabama might be heading home after this afternoon. But again, it's college baseball. You just never know what could happen until that final out is in. You just never know. No one's out. That's the way I see it. Some people think I'm crazy saying that, but they have apparently not watched as much college baseball as I have. So, all right, coming up on the show, I got some Moonbat email. Moonbats, they're very upset at the UFC event last night at the White House, and again, I guess they just can't stand seeing people happy. So we'll lay that on you next here, among other things, on the Chris Baker program, News Radio 1110 KFAB.
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9: Fox News, I'm Tom Graham. Oil prices dropping after President Trump announced a deal to end the conflict with Iran and the expected reopening of the Strait of Hormuz.
10: I think a lot of great things are going to happen in the Middle East right now. And very importantly, the oil is plummeting down and the stock market is shooting up like a rocket.
9: The president speaking in France during a gathering of world leaders for the G7 summit. California's governor claims the Trump administration is investigating him and his family.
11: In a video on X, California Governor Gavin Newsom reveals the DOJ is looking into him and his wife, not because they found a crime, but because the Democrat alleges he's being targeted by President Trump for calling out his lies and as Newsom considers his own run for president.
12: He's turned the levers of government into his own personal power ministries.
11: Newsom vowing to fight what he calls the lawlessness.
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25: 81 degrees in Omaha Council Bluffs, 80 in Lincoln. I'm Terry Wahey, News Radio, 1110 KFAB. A score update from the Men's College World Series. A final score from this afternoon. Texas beats Alabama 14-2 in an elimination game at 6 p.m. Oklahoma and Georgia play in the winner's bracket. After an investigation that began in March, the Douglas County Sheriff's Office says a County Department of Corrections employee was arrested today. They say Heather Robinson, a teacher in the Corrections GED program, is accused of allowing a 21-year-old inmate in the program to access her cell phone during one-on-one instruction. Investigators say the inmate was permitted to take photos and access video calls during that time. Additionally, Robinson is accused of sending text messages to the inmate's family on behalf of the inmate. Robinson was booked on 5 felony counts of suspicion of allowing a committed offender to escape or have unauthorized visitation or communication. State law. A Newsweek article says the Ogallala Aquifer is running out. It's the largest aquifer in the U.S., running under 8 states, including Nebraska, but it's not running out here in the Cornhusker State.
26: It relies a lot on our natural resource districts across the state. There's 23 of them. You know, they have an invested interest, right, in that local management of that aquifer, making sure it's sustained for their future generations.
25: Jesse Bradley of the Nebraska Department of Water, Energy, and Environment says Nebraska works to make sure the aquifer is refilled from a variety of sources. Other states like Texas, Oklahoma, and Kansas don't do that. An aquifer has different compartments of water made up by underground formation, so one area can't run low while others do not. 30% of all irrigation water for agriculture in the U.S. comes from the Ogallala Aquifer. I'm Terry Wahey, News Radio 1110 KFAB, Nebraska's news, weather, and traffic station, and online at kfab.com/news. 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
27: Checking our Monday drive, pretty slow going now westbound on I-80 coming out of the JFK interchange, and you're pretty slow on over past 72nd Street and eastbound I-80. Usual heavy stuff from 680 to 72nd. Westbound Dodge now a little slower from 680 over past 120th Street. Still don't have any accidents to report, though. That's a look at traffic. I'm Steve Parker.
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29: Looks like a warm-up's in store for midweek. Increasing clouds tonight, a low of 61. Sunny skies, breezy Tuesday, a high of 83. The heat comes back Wednesday, mostly sunny and windy, a high of 93. Our next chance of rain, by the way, comes in late Friday and holds on through the weekend. I'm Trent Rice.
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3: 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That Texas ball game is over, so our friends from Alabama will be leaving town soon. And we certainly are glad you got to come here, and all those other great well-wishing kind of things that you usually say, okay? So one of the things we're just, you know, one of the things we're celebrating today, of course, is the all these soccer fans that are coming to America, most of them for the very first time, and they are absolutely beside themselves with joy at all of the great things that they are experiencing in this amazing country, the best country on the face of the earth. Where else? What other country do motorcycle guys do flips and spins and jumps in front of the White House? Of course, we're the only ones, I guess, that have a White House. But I bet you won't see those Brits doing it there at the palace where that weirdo lives. Ugh. Anyway, here's another guy. He's driving. He's very excited because he's driving a Ram truck, and he's on his way to Hooters.
4: I've been driving for 5 minutes now, and I can't wipe this smile off my face. I'm driving a Ram truck in America. Like, look how sick this is. Country music on the radio. Go on. I'm going to Hooters in a Ram truck in America, boys. Yeehaw. Praise the freedom.
3: You know, it in one way, it makes me want to go over there so I can make videos going, man, is this horrible? But I don't want to go over there. If they're that excited about driving a Ram truck to a Hooters, first of all, they've been to a Hooters lately. To all our friends from out of town, try Twin Peaks, okay? No offense. Well, the Hooters is fine, too. I just can't go there anymore. They changed their recipe, and it just isn't the same. So there. But, yeah, he is out of his mind with joy because he's driving a Ram truck. I mean, see, I watch these things, and I'm literally asking myself, why is this guy so amazed at a Ram truck? And then I realize those Brit guys, they don't have Ram trucks over there. Or if they do, they, you know, they probably, I don't know, drive them around on some kind of fox hunt or whatever. They still fox hunt over there. I never quite figured out what they do with that. What do they do when the fox hunt? Do they ever shoot the fox, or do they just chase it around till it has a heart attack and collapses? I don't know anything about fox hunting, except I dig the outfit. I like those boots, you know. I could rock those, not normally, but if I was, you know, in a fox hunt. But these guys are so excited. We have another one. I just sent it to Peyton. This guy is just, he's excited about going to Costco. Costco. Yeah, here we go.
6: Free samples?
7: Yeah, man.
6: I'm here every day. This place is huge. This is an entire grilled chicken.
7: Yeah, and?
6: It's only $5.
7: Yeah.
6: This entire room's a fridge.
7: Yeah.
6: It's bigger than my apartment. I have never seen this much meat in my life. 80 servings of protein powder?
7: Yeah.
6: That'll last me like 3 months. 12 croissants for $7.
7: Not bad, right?
6: Best bakery in the world. You buy 60 eggs at a time?
7: Yeah, man.
6: There's no such thing as an egg shortage at Costco. $24 for 1.75 liters?
7: Good deal, right?
6: Party of mine.
7: Yeah, I definitely need this much water. Yeah, you could freaking bathe in that.
6: I know. The hot dog's only $1.50?
7: Yeah, it's been the same price since 1985.
6: That's insane.
3: Yeah, these guys are just blown away at how big the grocery stores are. And, you know, I can remember, boy, this is a long time ago, whenever they first started doing Costco and Sam's Club. I remember those days because as a road comic, that was 10 minutes of new material right then and there, because you go to Costco and everything was huge. You know, back at I remember that the idea of buying a case of Kleenex was foreign. You know, those giant things of toilet paper. People were, why would you buy so much toilet paper? Well, why not? You know? And now all these Eurocats are coming over here for the World Cup, and they're just blown away. There's a lot of really funny video out there of these people running around Buc-ee's. You know, Buc-ee's, I don't think we have one of those giant Buc-ee's here in the Omaha area, but in other parts of the country where they have these huge Buc-ee's places. Like, I have a friend that has a radio show in North Carolina, and his producer loves Buc-ee's. You know why? Because the door to the toilet goes all the way to the floor. And he is very happy about that. I would be too, frankly. But, I mean, these people, you know what it reminds me of? It reminds me of when the wall came down. And these people were coming over from East Germany, and they were just surprised that there was food. And it makes me think of, I interviewed the very first Somali who was ever elected to public office in Minnesota. And I remember listening to him talk about the thing that he was so amazed at was how there was food everywhere. There was food on there were places on the side of the sidewalk where you could get hot dogs, or, you know, you could get this or get that. And he told me that, he said, I gained 40 pounds as soon as I got here, because he said that growing up in Somalia, you ate when you found food. There was no dinner time. There was no lunch time. There was no breakfast time. It was the time you found food is when you would eat. So he said it took him a really, really long time to grasp the fact that, no, the food will be here tomorrow when I go by. These places aren't going to shut down and run out of food. There will be more food. I can slow down. Because he said that's all he would do is eat. He said he'd go to McDonald's and he'd get burgers and fries. And he'd walk, you know, three blocks down. There'd be a Taco Bell. Well, I better go in there and get some food. And he would just run the gauntlet of fast food joints and just kept eating all the time. Gained 40 pounds right out of the box. So there you go. That's good. Yay, America. We're making Somalis fat. How about that? Who can say that, huh? Huh? I bet they can't say that in some of those stupid commie countries that all you moon bats are so excited about, huh? Oh, no, no. You would be more than happy. Oh, no. What other country can say, hey, we make Somalis fat, huh? That's a pretty good deal right there. Anyway, Chris Baker Radio Show, we're celebrating. Our city is shining. Our state is shining. Our country is shining. And we're trying to shine right along with it here on the Chris Baker Program, News Radio 1110 KFAB.
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27: Checking our Monday drive, pretty slow going now westbound on I-80 coming out of the JFK interchange, and you're pretty slow on over past 72nd Street and eastbound I-80. Usual heavy stuff from 680 to 72nd. Westbound Dodge now a little slower from 680 over past 120th Street. Still don't have any accidents to report, though. That's a look at traffic. I'm Steve Parker.
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3: All right, good afternoon. Here we go. Chris Baker program. Glad that you're hanging out with us today. Wow. So thank you very much, all of you who sent us a lovely email to let us know that Buc-ee's is going to open a big Buc-ee's in Gretna, which is certainly what they need there. Giant.

understood why they called it a nuclear family. I never knew of anything good that came out of nuclear. Always, you know, when I can remember hearing that phrase, well, you know, that's the nuclear family. What do they glow? Anyway, so they started a June promotion celebrating the nuclear family. Carl's Bakery and Coffee Shop in Granite Falls, beautiful area, by the way. They announced a month-long Nuclear Family Month featuring specials for married couples, parents, children, and grandparents. Well, of course, the Alphabet Mafia had to get involved because somebody was not being acknowledged. How dare you not acknowledge the Alphabet. So now they're trying to start a boycott. They're protesting in front of this bakery and coffee shop, and the bakery and coffee shop actually gave the protesters water and snacks, and they didn't want them. No, we're not taking them. Well, you're out here. You know, you're probably working up a thirst. No. So that did not go over well. So once again, the Alphabet mob, who think we're the fascist. Okay, sure. Here's the other one. The Giants had Pride Night the other night. And just as a note, my beautiful wife and I were in Seattle, Washington, and went to a Mariners game on Pride Night. Had a blast. Really great time. Anyway, so it was Pride Night at the San Francisco Giants game. Now, you would think that would be full of people celebrating the pride. Well, apparently not, because some of the players either would not wear the rainbow San Francisco Giants logo, or they wrote Bible verses on their hats. And apparently that has caused a massive amount of death and destruction and chaos amongst the Alphabet world. So here we go. A guy that writes for the Atlantic, he's a sports writer. I've read him. He's a huge moon bat. He's just so angry all the time. This was another tone-deaf response to what should have been a moment for community unity. They made the night about us versus them. That's the only thing they could see. Some of the progress was made when events like Pride Night became commonplace, reminding the world of a community's existence. We know. We know you're there. We hope you have a happy life. Anyway, so reminding the world of the community's existence, strength, and humanity. Events like Pride Night reduce suffering in a very real way. How? Is there some guy who is part of the Alphabet community who just cannot make his rent payment, has one can of mayonnaise or jar of mayonnaise in the fridge, and that's about it? And you're telling me that individual feels better because the Giants wore a rainbow logo on their hat? Really? That's making everybody's life better? Okay. All right. So anyway, he's throwing a big fit. Major League Baseball's now taking a look at it, you know, because I guess they have to. So whatever. But as far as not being aware of the Alphabet community, we're very, very aware because you remind us on the hour almost. Okay? We know. Anyway, there you go. Happy, love, joy. Chris Baker Show, News Radio, 1110. KFAB. 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
2: Checking on that Monday afternoon drive. Looks like something going on here eastbound on Dodge, just past 120th Street. No accident reported there, but man, it's suddenly backed up all the way to 144th eastbound on Dodge, right about 120th. And still slow westbound I-80 from the JFK to 72nd Street. That's a look at traffic. I'm Steve Parker.
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5: Looks like a warm-up's in store for midweek. Increasing clouds tonight, a low of 61. Sunny skies, breezy Tuesday, a high of 83. The heat comes back Wednesday, mostly sunny and windy, a high of 93. Our next chance of rain, by the way, comes in late Friday and holds on through the weekend. I'm Trent Rice.
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16: In place. I'm Lisa Lacera, Fox News. President Trump says the agreement with Iran is ready to go, with a formal signing set for Friday in Switzerland. The core of the deal, the reopening of the Strait of Hormuz, a key waterway for oil.
17: The strait is already partially opened. As you know, they're doing a little hunting for a couple of mines that they've already found. But it's essentially ships are starting to go out now. On Friday, it'll be completely open.
16: Senate Democratic leader Chuck Schumer says details must be revealed.
11: The American people need to know exactly what's in the deal. Trump must brief Congress and the public on the details of his understanding with Iran immediately and end this war once and for all.
16: The White House has said no money has changed hands and there hasn't been any loosening of sanctions to get Tehran to sign off on the agreement. A B-52 bomber crashed shortly after takeoff this morning at Edwards Air Force Base in Southern California. No immediate information on any injuries. Video from the scene shows a plume of smoke rising from the Mojave Desert. California Democratic Governor Gavin Newsom says the Justice Department is investigating him and his wife, claiming he's being targeted as he considers running for president in 2028.
18: Sources familiar tell Fox News that the investigation has actually been ongoing since 2025 and that the probe is based on whistleblower complaints related to Newsom and his wife's personal finances.
16: Fox's Kevin Cork. Jennifer Newsom issued a statement writing in part, there are clearly no boundaries to what Donald Trump will do to get his way or to challenge those who get in his way. The Justice Department has not yet commented. Wall Street solid gains for stocks and oil prices were lower as the U.S. and Iran a tentative deal. The Dow gained 468 and closed at a new record high. The S&P up 795. 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
19: It's 502, 81 degrees in Omaha Council Bluffs, 80 in Lincoln. I'm Terry Leahy, News Radio 1110 KFAB. A final score from the Men's College World Series afternoon game and an elimination game. Texas defeated Alabama 14-2 at 6 p.m. Oklahoma and Georgia play in the winner's bracket. Thousands of dollars in video and camera equipment were stolen from the team bus of one of the College World Series teams. A police report says the gear was taken from the cargo hold of the Troy University bus sometime between late Saturday afternoon and late morning on Sunday. The bus was parked outside the team hotel at 12th and Jackson Streets. It was discovered that there was a break-in as equipment was being unloaded at the ballpark ahead of Troy's Sunday afternoon win over Ole Miss. The NCAA, CWS of Omaha, Inc., and the host institutions, Omaha and Creighton, Mavericks and Blue Jays, along with other members of the media, stepped up to help Troy with access to video and photos. Troy is in its first trip to the CWS. After an investigation that began in March, the Douglas County Sheriff's Office today says a County Department of Corrections employee was arrested earlier today. Heather Robinson, a teacher in the Corrections GED program, is accused of allowing a 21-year-old inmate of the program to access her cell phone during one-on-one instruction. Investigators say the inmate was permitted to take photos and access video calls during that time. Robinson is also accused of sending text messages to the inmate's family on behalf of the inmate. Robinson was booked on suspicion of 5 counts of allowing a committed offender to escape or have unauthorized visitation or communication, a felony under state law. I'm Terry Leahy, News Radio 1110 KFAB, Nebraska's news, weather, and traffic station, and online at kfab.com/news. 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
2: Checking on that Monday afternoon drive. Looks like something going on here eastbound on Dodge, just past 120th Street. No accident reported there, but man, it's suddenly backed up all the way to 144th eastbound on Dodge, right about 120th. And still slow westbound I-80 from the JFK to 72nd Street. That's a look at traffic. I'm Steve Parker.
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5: Looks like a warm-up's in store for midweek. Increasing clouds tonight, a low of 61. Sunny skies, breezy Tuesday, a high of 83. The heat comes back Wednesday, mostly sunny and windy, a high of 93. Our next chance of rain, by the way, comes in late Friday and holds on through the weekend. I'm Trent Rice.
6: 82 degrees in Omaha, Council Bluffs, 80 in Lincoln. Baker is back in 1 minute.
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29: All right, good afternoon. It's the Chris Baker radio program. Did I just hear in the news an announcer very excited say, it's a 0-0 draw? That's...
6: Yes, you did.
29: He was excited.
6: Have you heard of the country camp, Cape Verde before?
29: What?
6: Cape Verde.
29: Yeah.
6: A country.
29: Yeah.
6: They tied Spain. Spain is the best soccer team in the world.
29: One of the best soccer teams ever, huh?
6: Yes.
29: Or not ever, but in the whole world. By the way, Peyton is a big soccer fan and a huge soccer player. How's your dad's hand healing up, by the way?
6: It still looks a little funky, but he's not wearing his brace on it, so it's still a little bit of a weird shape.
29: Yes.
6: It'll be all right, though.
29: Manly man. So a 0-0 draw, and that announcer, I guess he was so excited because some little country that nobody thought about just tied Spain.
6: Yes. Yeah. All right. Without getting too technical here, the team I'm going to go see on Saturday, Curaçao, got beat 7-1 by Germany.
29: Oh,
6: Germany
29: well.
6: Beat them. Give them a little whooping.
29: Give them a good spanking.
6: A 0-0 draw for this country. They've never been here before. They're loving it. That's an incredible thing for them. They came. They're just enjoying the time. Oh, yeah, we get to go to America. Like, look at us. Here we go. They're not expected to do anything.
29: Right. And so, they just tied the best team in the world.
6: Yes. Very good for them.
29: Wow. So what happens? Does that tie go as a nothing? Or does somebody advance on a tie?
6: In soccer, a win is 3 points.
29: Mm-hmm.
6: A tie is 1 point. And a loss is 0 points. So they get 1 point. They got two more games to go. So they're in it.
29: Wow. Okay.
4: Yep.
29: Well, speaking of somebody else that's in it, that would be a Douglas County Department of Corrections staff member who has been arrested after she helped inmates communicate with others outside jail by letting them use her phone, according to authorities. And I know you may be hearing this going, ah, big deal. Oh, no. This gets even better. According to the headline, Douglas County jail employee charged with letting inmates use her phone in exchange for foot rubs.
4: Foot rubs?
29: Is there anything more humiliating to a guy in jail? Hey, big boy, tell you what, I'll let you use my phone if you'll rub my feet. Rub your feet? Now, let me just say, gentlemen, rubbing your wife or girlfriend's feet is a great thing you can do for them. But it sounds just a little, I don't know, just a little demeaning to tell the incarcerated inmate, oh, you want to send some messages to friends? All right, you got to rub my feet. So listen to this. The inmate used the phone to take photos and make video calls while, and this is ironic, Mrs. Robinson, hello, who had been working at the jail for 12 years, was in charge of the GED program. Now, first of all, that's a really important program. Guys that are in jail, you'd be amazed how many people in jail right now don't have a high school diploma. So a GED is a huge thing for them. And if anyone wants to go look at the numbers, the earning potential for a person without a high school diploma is really crappy. And though, by the way, those are not official number words I just used. Those are mine. But if you get at least a high school diploma, the possibility of, you know, your income possibility goes up significantly. So they suspected Mrs. Robinson. That's just so funny. Who'd been working in the jail for 12 years, blah, blah, blah, blah, blah. Pictures on the account included one of the inmates posing with his shirt off. Uh-oh. Inside the jail classroom and a screenshot of a video call per the search warrant. Multiple inmates also corroborated hearing that Robinson took the photos of the two inmates and allowed them to FaceTime with friends and family. Going deeper into the story, it says the arrest report, in the arrest report, listen to this, a bottle of corn syrup, which tested positive for Delta 9 THC, was found in her desk inside the classroom. So Delta 9 and corn syrup? Or Delta 9 in corn syrup? You know what? If you're, you know, if you're a guy in jail, probably if you want to get a buzz, you'll do just about anything. But drinking corn syrup?
4: Is Delta 9 a variant of the knockoff,
29: I think,
4: THC, not real stuff?
29: Not an expert, but I believe the Delta 9 is the fake weed.
4: Okay, so you're drinking fake weed corn syrup? Not even the
29: and
4: good stuff?
29: Corn syrup. I think that's a double negative, if I'm not mistaken. A note found with her handwriting, Ms. Robinson. By the way, I like the Atari's version of that song better. Anyway, a note found with Mrs. Robinson's handwriting discussed dropping something for an inmate, but being worried about getting caught on camera. Another note referred or referenced rubbing Robinson's feet for 7.5 months in exchange for something. Doesn't say what that something is. See, I thought when I saw corn syrup, I thought, well, they probably put the corn syrup on her feet and rub them. You know, I don't think when you rub feet, you should do it dry. I think if you rub feet, you got to put some lotion in there.
4: How about a little corn syrup?
29: No. No, corn syrup. It says, one of the inmates later told investigators Robinson requested foot rubs from him in exchange for using her phone. He also said he was aware of narcotics being trafficked through the GED classroom and that, quote, it was easy because inmates from all different housing units were brought to the GED classroom, allowing for narcotics to be spread throughout the facility. Yeah, not uncommon. They make it in there. Robinson's phone was seized in the search warrant. She denied having contact with the family or friends of the two inmates, a future court date, blah, blah, blah. Bond amount not available. But, you know, I get it, right? And here's what I think happens in situations like this. But I have to say this first. You're the GED coordinator. You're probably the best chance of these guys coming out of jail and doing something better with their lives with that GED. So that really annoys me. That's a really important thing. And to belittle it by getting corn oil foot rubs. Let me tell you, you put a shingle on your building that says corn oil foot rubs, $10. There will be no takers. You put some kind of hootie-tootie lotion in there with some aura and some, you know, some something. But, I mean, corn oil? Ugh. Boy, that's bad. But, I mean, Mrs. Robinson, please. This is a GED program that you're working on. But here's something else that can happen in those situations, too. You deal with so many inmates, and some of them are receptive to your efforts and some of them are not. And it's really not hard to see how some type of friendship can be created or developed. And then that's when your better instincts need to take over from your trusty moonbatty instincts. Because the other part of this is a lot of guys in jail, been to jail before, played the game before, and they look for ways to manipulate you. They look for weaknesses so they can use you. Now, there is a quote in here where her and some other person that worked there, she denied that she was doing anything else in the classroom. So I'll give her the benefit of the doubt on that. Because, frankly, the Delta 9 corn oil, I mean, Delta 9 corn oil, how does that, I don't even know. But here's what I do know. Boo you, lady. If you're guilty, boo you. And why'd you throw it all away? You know, look, working at that county jail, that's not a bad job. Pays well, has good benefits, to my knowledge. You can get a pension. You can do very well just doing your job and help these guys get their GED so they can get out of jail and hopefully not have to go back. But no, you wanted your corn oil foot rubs. I wonder if you rub somebody's foot hard enough with corn oil, if you drop like a popcorn kernel on there, could you make it pop? I think that'd be a good challenge. All right, that's enough of that nonsense. I'm Chris Baker. It's News Radio 1110 KFAB.
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11: Checking the Monday drive. Yeah, I do have an accident working now. It's going to be eastbound on Dodge, right about 114th Street. And that is backed up to 144th eastbound on Dodge. Still slow going into that road work down there, southbound on the JFK, coming past Cornhusker Road. That's a look at traffic. I'm Steve Parker.
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5: Looks like a warm-up's in store for midweek. Increasing clouds tonight, a low of 61. Sunny skies, breezy Tuesday, a high of 83. The heat comes back Wednesday, mostly sunny and windy, a high of 93. Our next chance of rain, by the way, comes in late Friday and holds on through the weekend. I'm Trent Rice.
6: 82 degrees in Omaha, Council Bluffs, 81 in Lincoln.
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29: All righty, News Radio 1110 KFAB. Hello, it's the Chris Baker Radio program. We did, by the way, get clarification on two things. Number one, I screwed up my Defiant spot by saying they were on 72nd south of Q. It's south of L, just to be clear. Second, Delta 9 is weak weed. So apparently, whatever, corn oil and Delta, that is the weirdest combination of anything. Delta 9 and corn oil. I got to know more about this. I'm going to have to do, Peyton. I'm going to have to go to the academy, become a sheriff's deputy, then eventually make my way to investigator so I can find out about this Delta 9 with the corn oil stuff. That's going to take a while. So never mind. I'll just make stuff up. All right. I'm Chris Baker. I am your host. By the way, speaking of dumb criminals, we have a woman who was arrested over the weekend. She was speeding home at 108 miles an hour. And when the officer said, "Ma'am, why are you driving so fast. She told the officer, I was trying to get home fast so I could watch Love Island. Yeah, the dumbest. That is crazy. 108. I don't want to mess this up. 108 miles an hour to rush home to watch Love Island. Unbelievable. Also on the show today, we have been truly enjoying the audio of various Europeans who are over here, and they are so excited about walking into American grocery stores. These hunks of audio are amazing. Where's that one? Oh, here's a guy. He's all excited. He's driving a Ram truck, and he's going to Hooters.
0: I've been driving for 5 minutes now, and I can't wipe this smile off my face. I'm driving a Ram truck in America. Like, look how sick this is. Country music on the radio. Go on. I'm going to Hooters in a Ram truck in America, boys. Yeah. For freedom.
29: The web is filled with all these soccer fans who have come over here and probably never been here before, and they are just amazed. They're amazed at how friendly people are. They're amazed at just how clean everything is. In fact, here's a guy from South Africa who really, really just throws it all out there.
1: Okay, you got to check this out. There is people walking everywhere. There are women walking alone with fancy handbags, jewelry on, glasses on. They're not being harassed, nothing. Then right here, you've got a park. Not a speck of litter, beautiful flowers, a bench that hasn't got someone raping someone on it, clean and tidy. You've got squirrels that haven't been eaten by savages. This place is freaking awesome. Look at this. Spotless, clean, safe. This is what it feels like to live in a first world country. Look at this. There's another bench. And it's not vandalized and broken and destroyed. If that was South Africa, gosh, first of all, I wouldn't be able to walk through this blimmin' park by myself holding a pair of glasses and a cell phone. We all know that. But then you get here and you're completely safe.
29: Yeah, he's loving it. He is loving it, you know? And I'm so happy that all these people are doing this, because I think all of us at one time or another need to be reminded of where we live. I know last night they were jumping motorcycles and fighting on the White House lawn last night at the big Trump birthday extravaganza. And the moon bats, they just couldn't stand it. They couldn't take it. Whoa, these people are so happy. Oh, they're so happy. So what do? They get Hanoi Jane Fonda puts on a counter event with such stars as Bette Midler, who shows up, and this is what she sings.

0: tried enough of that before I throw up. Yeah, that's Bette Midler. So they had Bette Midler perform at a Moonbat rally, and she doesn't even sing her hits. How bad is that? She makes up stupid wannabe Woody Guthrie songs about you fascists. Yeah, it's so funny. These people call us fascists. They call you fascist, right? Yet they're the ones that you can't even get close to them because they have armed security, and then they have to approve whether or not you get to get close to them, right? Hanoi Jane Fonda grew up in a wealthy actor family, has had an amazing career of her own right here in America. Let me ask you this. I'm just curious. How many communist Chinese bought a Jane Fonda workout video? Anybody? Anybody want that? Yeah, that's what I thought. Hey, how many Cubans have a Jane Fonda workout video? Or how many Cubans are watching Bette Midler in The Rose? You know, none of them. But we're the bad guys. Okay, sure, right. Whatever you say, toots. No way. All right, it's Chris Baker Show. News Radio 1110 KFAB.
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14: Fox News, I'm John Saucier. President Trump announcing this weekend that the United States and Iran have reached a deal towards ending the war. The White House has yet to release text of that deal. Senate Minority Leader Chuck Schumer says while the war is over, the American people are left with a new set of problems.
15: Iran has more control over the Strait of Hormuz today than before the war began. Gasoline prices are still dramatically higher than before the war and will remain so for a long time.
14: Officials are looking into what caused a skydiving plane to crash in Missouri on Sunday, killing 12 people on board. The NTSB Vice Chairman Michael Graham says investigators are looking to interview witnesses and gather all the information they can about this crash.
16: We can't speculate on what happened at this point, but we are accumulating information and we will try to verify that as soon as possible.
14: They are on scene investigating. Again, 12 dead in this plane crash. 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
17: 82 in Omaha Council Bluffs, 81 in Lincoln. I'm Terry Leahy, News Radio, 1110 KFAB. This time's here for traffic note, a report of a crash at 114th and West Dodge. First responders moving into that area. Not sure if it's on the expressway or on the surface streets, 114th and West Dodge. More information will be coming in. A score from this afternoon at the Men's College World Series. Texas defeats Alabama 14-2, eliminating the Crimson Tide. At 6 p.m., Oklahoma, Georgia scheduled to play in the winner's bracket. After an investigation that began in March, the Douglas County Sheriff's Office says a County Department of Corrections employee was arrested today. Heather Robinson, a teacher in the Corrections GED program, is accused of allowing a 21-year-old inmate in the program to access her cell phone during one-on-one instruction. Robinson was booked on 5 counts of suspicion of allowing a committed offender to escape or have unauthorized visitation or communication, a felony under state law. An argument is followed by a shooting and a police chase in Lincoln last night.
18: Police were on an unrelated call when they heard gunshots just before midnight. Witnesses reported two men had fired at an apartment building and drove off in a black vehicle. Officers saw a black sedan and attempted a traffic stop. The driver sped away, running multiple red lights. They hit a construction barrier. 3 people got out of the vehicle and ran. Using the Nebraska State Patrol Air Wing and a canine, all 3 were taken into custody and jailed on multiple charges. There were no reported injuries. I'm Craig Evans.
17: Council Bluffs police identify the person who died in a single vehicle crash on the interstate early today. Investigators say 18-year-old Gabriel Bach of the Bluffs died in the crash on southbound I-29 around 1 a.m. south of the I-80, I-29 interchange split near mile marker 48.5. Police say Gabriel Bach was the driver and sole occupant of the vehicle, and he died at the scene. I'm Terry Leahy, News Radio 1110 KFAB, Nebraska's news, weather, and traffic station, and online at KFAB.com/news. 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
20: Still working to crash in the right lane, westbound on Dodge, just before the 680 interchange, right about 114th Street. Police on the scene, and that's backed up almost to 156. That's westbound on Dodge. Westbound I-80 still heavy from 680 over to 72nd Street. That's a look at traffic. I'm Steve Parker.
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22: Looks like a warm-up's in store for midweek. Increasing clouds tonight, a low of 61. Sunny skies, breezy Tuesday, a high of 83. The heat comes back Wednesday, mostly sunny and windy, a high of 93. Our next chance of rain, by the way, comes in late Friday and holds on through the weekend. I'm Trent Rice.
23: 82 degrees in Omaha, Council Bluffs, 81 in Lincoln. Baker is back in 1 minute. 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

0: Shame. Shame on you. For those of you that didn't hear the story, they arrested a woman today who was running the GED program at the Douglas County Department of Corrections. And so apparently, allegedly, she hasn't been convicted of a felony yet. Allegedly, she was getting foot rubs in exchange for the use of her cell phone. So that's, and something about a bottle of corn syrup that tested positive for Delta 9. We confirmed that Delta 9 is weak weed. So how much of that corn syrup Delta 9 does a guy got to drink to get a buzz? That's what I want to know. Well, I really don't want to know, but just the idea of doing that. So anyway, so we played that lovely little song just for her. Because it's kind of ironic. GED lady, Mrs. Robinson, rub my feet. Here's some corn oil with Delta 8. I still thought the corn oil was for rubbing the feet. I mean, I know it's creepy, but that's what I thought. But, you know.
1: Yeah, I don't know why that's the method of weed.
0: You rub your fiance's feet?
1: Not with corn oil.
0: What would you use?
1: Well.
0: You know, a lotion is good. Maybe a little minty lotion or... You know,
1: I mean, worst case scenario, you could use like a hemp oil or, you know, hemp
0: motor
1: lotion.
0: Oil. That might be good. I mean, why not? Some 30 weight motor oil would be good in the summer, or actually in the winter. The 30 weight would be better because, you know, it gets cold and it gets, you know, sluggish. So 40 in the summer because it gets too hot and, you know. That's right. I sit around and ponder, what motor oil would I use to rub my wife's feet, depending on what time of the year it is?
1: Well, it makes a difference.
0: It is. Now, would you use that Hootie Tootie hybrid oil they use now that they charge you like $1,000?
1: What is that, the synthetic stuff?
0: Yeah, the synthetic. That's it.
1: Well, it depends, because if I'm rubbing the feet a lot, then it would qualify as high mileage. So I would want to use synthetic.
0: See, I would think you would get a lot more foot rubs out of the same, like one time with the synthetic, and then anytime your wife pops off a shoe, you're ready to go because it's already all oiled up there. These are the things that men think about. It's crazy. Let's see. What else? I'm not going to play anymore singing Moonbats, though I will say, with all of the eyes on the White House last night during the big MMA event, I think we could have done without this one.
2: And lastly, Michelle Obama is a man. Am I right, America?
0: Could have done without that, but what are you talking about? You're talking about fighters, you know? What are you going to do? Hey, man, you shouldn't have done that. Oh, really? Bop. There you go. Anyway, I know. People like to talk about that, but, you know, that's the one thing that I wish would not have happened. I mean, it happened, so what? It's not me. All right. Chris Baker program, that is me. A little tip for all of you heading out of the country. If I ever go out of the country, I don't do certain things because I know other countries don't have rigid standards for business operations. A woman plunged to her death after she was thrown off a bridge without a bungee cord, and the entire thing's on video. Really sad. A girl by the name of Maria Eduarda Rodriguez de Frentes fell 130 feet to her death during Saturday's incident in São Paulo, wherever that is. Oh, Brazil. Okay. The video shows them lifting her up and chunking her. And then the woman shooting the video goes, hey, guys, the rope. You know, like, what are they going to do then? Lasso her? I mean, it's kind of over at that. So she plummeted to her death, her last words were, "Who was the crazy person who let me jump off the bridge?" Wow, that's not good. So six people have been arrested after this event, but two of them tried to run. Two guys tried to run away. That's horrible. I mean, I watched that video, and as I'm watching the video, I was just thinking to myself, wait a minute, there's nothing attached to this chick. And then whoosh, off she went. And then the guys just kind of turned around and went, oh, yeah, the rope. Really not much you can do, except in the case of two of them who decided running away was the best move.
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6: Still working a crash in the right lane westbound on Dodge just before the 680 interchange, right about 114th Street. Police on the scene, and that's backed up almost to 156. That's westbound on Dodge. Westbound I-80 still heavy from 680 over to 72nd Street. That's a look at traffic. I'm Steve Parker.
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0: Our country is really in front of the whole world. The whole world is learning just how great this country is, frankly, with all of the European soccer fans that are over here right now. And they're just sending out, social media is just full of all these Europeans talking about how great America is. They went to Buc-ee's. And they're walking around Buc-ee's. They're amazed at the different types of sugary killer candies. There's all kinds of them. And there's beef jerky, and they're all very excited about it. There was a dude in Costco who holds up a brisket and just says, "I've never seen meat for sale this big in my entire life."
1: I saw one where a guy from England was at a Casey's and he was blown away by the slice of breakfast pizza from Casey's.
0: Yeah.
1: Said it was one of the best things he's ever had.
0: I saw a guy eat biscuits and gravy at Cracker Barrel. Big Brit guy with a big fat Fu Manchu mustache. And he was just, you know what it's like? It's like watching people come out of a time machine. You know,
1: yeah.
0: Or people exploring a foreign planet. There's a guy who's got this big giant Fu Manchu mustache, and he's sitting in a rocking chair in front of a Cracker Barrel, and he just can't believe it. Look at this. They have all these rocking chairs, and people can just sit here if they want and just rock back and forth. And then he goes in and he orders biscuits and gravy because all the Americans he had spoken with before said, "You ever had biscuits and gravy?" "Nope." "Oh, well, you should have that." So he did. And then I thought the guy would never talk again. He was so happy, and he loved the biscuits and gravy. You know, I think we could start a business, Peyton, sending real America food to the Brits.
1: Yeah, British food has no flavor. It's like the color gray.
0: Really?
1: Just... Well, I'm exaggerating.
0: That's what I've heard. I heard you go over there and you probably go over there and lose a lot of weight because the food's horrible.
1: Have a meat pie with jellied eels.
0: But is there corn syrup involved? But that's also the same thing about our town, right? The people that are coming in here for the College World Series, you know, this is one of the biggest moments of their life, and they're just walking around, and they just, if you talk to them, they'll say, "I had no idea this was such a nice place." And so our city is shining, our state is shining, our country is shining, and I think it's amazing. Never before have we seen the difference between political ideologies. One, angry, frustrated all the time, mad over everything. Anything is a terrible crisis. And then the other side, happy people. You know, that's what we're seeing now. Happy people get along a heck of a lot better than angry people. And I'm embracing and loving every single moment of this. I think it's fantastic. And once again, the good Lord does it on his time. He's shining the light on all of us so the rest of the world can say, "Oh, yeah, you know, that's not bad."
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3: Final check of our Monday afternoon drive. Still had the crash in the right lane that's really jammed us up here eastbound on Dodge, right about 114th Street, so just before the 680 interchange, and you're backed up almost to 156th Street eastbound on Dodge. Eastbound I-80, that's still pretty slow, coming out of the 680 interchange over to 72nd Street. That's a look at traffic. I'm Steve Parker.
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2: Hello, America. Welcome to the Glenn Beck Program. I'm gonna spend some time talking about sports today, and you know how good that gets. You're listening to the Glenn Beck Program. If it's your first day, you're like, okay, that's cool. If this is, you know, you're a regular listener, you are terrified out of your mind on what's going to happen, because I don't know my ass from my elbow when it comes to sports. Well, let's just put it this way. I was watching the Knicks game with the Spurs. I don't know how many home runs it took to finally win, but I watched it with my son. As we were watching a play, my daughter was in a play this weekend, so we were kind of watching that off to the side. And there might have been some inappropriate, from my son from time to time during the play, but he made it work. Anyway, so I've got a lot to say about that. And last night, my wife explained the UFC fight to me as we watched that together. So some perspective on all of this coming next. First, let me talk to you about Rush Tax. You know what the IRS eats for breakfast? Puppies and people that make mistakes. They love both of them. Cute little puppies with big eyes. They will eat them. And then you've missed a form. You got a number in the wrong box. They'll eat that puppy while questioning you, and little puppy blood running down their cheeks. That's who they are. Okay. You have a job, you have family, you have responsibilities. 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All right. So last night on the South Lawn of the White House, it was amazing. 100,000 people gathered around a cage. There was a rig the size of a spaceship. They call it the Claw. And it was throwing shadows and lights and everything else right behind the White House. It was an amazing look. It was the president's 80th birthday. And as they were preparing for this, I have to be honest with you, as they were preparing, a little voice in the back of my head kept whispering two words, and those two words were breads and circuses, bread and circuses, bread and circuses. And that phrase, you know, comes from the Roman poet that was, you know, writing while he watched his empire rot from the inside out. And his complaint was, you know, the people who once chose their leaders, who once argued about the fate of the republic, now only wanted two things: just to be fed and entertained. And the empire was more than happy to give them both. Okay. And so I was wondering, you know, once this thing was announced, I immediately thought of bread and circuses. And I thought, we are a crowd now, that, you know, wants to be full and amused, because, you know, then we won't ask any hard questions. We'll just be fine. So here's what I was looking for last night when I started watching this. The circus was not a celebration. The Roman circus, not a celebration. It was anesthesia to make you forget. So when I saw a cage match on the lawn where the president decides the question of war and peace, the historian in me kind of flinches a little bit. However, it was the 250th birthday of the United States of America. If you can't throw a party at 250, when can you? Okay. A celebration is not decadence, and it is not anesthesia. Joy is not decline. So which was it going to be? Remembrance, joyous, and entertainment? Are we Rome handing out a circus, or are we a free people throwing a festival that we have every right to throw? I watched it last night, and it was super clear, at least to me. I don't know if you saw it. It was so well worth watching. even if you don't like UFC and the fight or whatever, I mean, I prefer boxing myself. You know, I don't like it when they're down on the ground and they just keep wailing on each other, but it was okay. But it was remarkable. All of the videos that they were putting in between, the way this whole thing was staged. I mean, just the flyover. Do we have the audio of the flyover? Right after this. I mean, I've never seen a flyover like that. I've never seen, I mean, it was stunning. I will tell you, Reagan was an actor. Donald Trump is a showman. Donald Trump is the best showman we've ever had. I mean, I think America, the only one I can think of that might have been maybe in his league is P.T. Barnum. The guy knows how to throw a show. He does. But the point of this is, it was a celebration. It was a celebration of America. It was a celebration of our past. And it was a celebration of our heroes. The difference between a circus and a festival is the difference between forgetting and remembering to build. Rome's circus was designed to make you forget. The great festivals of the modern age are designed to make you remember what you're capable of. And let me give you a couple of examples. Donald Trump called this cage the claw. He said, you know, maybe I'll keep it up. Maybe we should keep it up because, you know, they built the Eiffel Tower and that was supposed to come down. Eiffel Tower happened in 1889, same guy who helped build the Statue of Liberty. And Paris was throwing the World's Fair. And so they built this Eiffel Tower out of iron. Everybody said it was horribly ugly. It was a scar on the city. And they all said, it's temporary, it's temporary, temporary. Okay, it wasn't temporary, as it turned out. People had it, and now you can't imagine without it. The point is, the Eiffel Tower was not a distraction. It was a dare. Okay. Same thing with San Francisco. 1906, there was an earthquake and then the earthquake set off a fire and it almost erased all of the city. I mean, the heart of the city was completely gone. It was nothing but rubble and ash. People said San Francisco is over. It'll never come back. 9 years later, 9 years, that city threw the biggest party the planet had ever seen. They had called it the Jewel City. 18 million people. This is 1805 or 1905. Sorry, 1915, I think. 18 million people came. 18 million people. And the whole point of it was to say, we're not done. We're not done. Look what we can do. Now, here's the part that most people don't know. Of that entire Jewel City, the glittering city, they kept one building. It's called the Palace of Fine Arts. If you've ever been to San Francisco, I can guarantee you, you've been to the Palace of Fine Arts. It's an outdoor park, and it was made by the famous architect at the time, Bernard Maybeck, and he built it on purpose to look like it was a Roman ruin that was crumbling. And it was to express that all great civilizations, you know, and all great ideas and vanity of human, you know, wishes, it all declines, okay? So he builds a monument to the idea that everything falls. But the people of San Francisco loved it so much, they didn't want it to fall, so they rebuilt it in permanent concrete. 111 years later, it's still standing as a park, still full of families and swans and the afternoon light and people taking their wedding pictures. The monument to mortality became proof that a city can refuse to die. Okay, that's the opposite of a circus. A circus distracts you from the rot. These things point straight to the rot and say, now, watch what we're going to build on top of it. And that's, you know, what I saw a couple of nights before in Los Angeles when the World Cup came home for the first time in a generation, when they were singing the Star Spangled Banner. I mean, not a canned instrumental, the real thing. Men stood with their hands, you know, over their hearts and their hats off, and it was beautiful. It was beautiful. The visiting side, little Paraguay, you know, brought two of their own, a couple who met in a college music seminar, and they sang the Paraguayan anthem, which, if you read the words, is about a people who lived, you know, who lived three centuries under somebody else's scepter and then one day said, you know, enough, and broke it. I mean, two nations, two anthems, pride on both sides of the field. Nobody said we're living on stolen land. Nobody lecturing anybody. Nobody, you know, handing out a list of reasons why they should be ashamed of where they just came from. It was just gratitude out loud, all in front of the entire world. That's what a healthy country sounds like. Now, according, I told you this last week, according to brand new polling, 59% of us, clear majority, now say America's best days are behind us. In 1976, at the Bicentennial, pollsters asked Americans if they were pessimistic about our future. 15% said yes. Today, that number is 41%, tripled in 50 years. Half this country is standing right here at the 250-yard line looking at the wreckage and things that are genuinely broken and just saying, I don't think it's worth rebuilding. Let me say this. It is worth rebuilding. Celebrating it is worth it. Fixing what doesn't work is worth it. And plenty doesn't work right now. And pretending otherwise is kind of a lie. And I don't want to live a lie. But rebuilding it for a new century is absolutely worth it. You know, the survey that I just told you about, you know who the optimistic ones are? In the survey, the most optimistic are the young ones, the youngest ones, the generation everyone swears has given up, still believes something great can come out of this. Maybe they just know something that we cynics forgot. Before you let anybody talk you into a funeral, answer this question. Name the country that would be better to lead the world than this one. Go ahead. Try. What is it? China? They bury their own history and they jail pastors for giving the wrong sermon. Russia, a gas station with nuclear weapons and a birth rate in free fall. I don't think so. Beautiful, exhausted Europe that's now asking us to defend it. Name the nation that was not built on blood, you know, on soil, not on a strong man. Name the other country that was built on a single revolutionary sentence that all men are created equal and that a creator gave us certain rights. Name the great power on earth that has that. You can't. Name the power on earth that doubts itself as much as we do. You know what? You know what's good about doubt? Doubt shows we still have a conscience. We're misguided a lot of times, but it shows we have a conscience, proof that there is a soul still in there fighting. There's no other country like this one. Never has been. So I watched the fight last night. I really loved it. 250 years, we've earned a party. Just keep the difference in your head. Just keep the difference straight in your head. There's all kinds of things going on. In Washington, D.C. And I, for one, I'm going in a week or so. I'm going to be broadcasting up there for the week of 4th of July, and I can't wait to be there. There's some great changes that have happened. Just remember, Rome handed out circuses to help a dying civilization forget. We're not Rome, unless we choose to be. But I have to tell you, I'm going to show you some things in the next couple of days. I honestly probably slept probably 90 minutes last night. I was laying in bed, I was writing some stuff, I was doing some research, and I was just filled with what I saw over the weekend. And I saw some really bad stuff. I'm going to get to the Knicks here in a second. I saw some really bad stuff, but I also saw some amazing things. And I was so excited to come on and share some things with you. I'm going to break it up over the week because there's a lot. But I have a feeling that we are turning a corner. I think we're turning a corner. I think we're beginning to wake up. I know we at least have the opportunity to say, yeah, I'm done with that. You know what? I'm going to take a page from a city that burned to the ground and built a jewel out of the ashes on purpose just to tell the world we're not beaten. We're from San Francisco. We're Americans. I'm going to take a page out of that book. So celebrate, then fix it. And then go build the thing your great-great-grandchildren will refuse to let fall. That's who we are. It's going to be an exciting week. All right. Let me tell you more here in just a second. First, let me tell you about Relief Factor. I talked to you before, you know, about my ranch. I'm up here in the mountains and rolling hills, open sky in every direction. I mean, it is really, it's a place that makes me feel closer to God, closer to things that really matter in life. And there was a time when I thought I was going to have to let it go because the elevation and the cold, the physical pain that was doing to my body, every time I came to visit, it was more and more difficult. I couldn't do it. And I thought, oh my gosh, I've built this whole place and now I can't even enjoy it with my family. 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
2: I'm really scary because I'm not optimistic very often, but I'm very, very optimistic on what I am seeing. We're going to talk a little bit about Iran here as we go. In fact, let me just touch base on this one. Jason, do you have anything from a source that you trust that is telling you what's in this deal that supposedly we're going to sign on Friday?
4: No, not from a source I trust. And apparently all the mainstream media trusts every Iranian source they come across, which is absolutely ridiculous.
2: Right. Not only every media source, every Democrat. Democrat is saying, this is horrible. We don't know what's in it. We don't know. Now, it may turn out to be horrible. I hope not. But we don't even know what's in it. And they haven't signed it. They're supposed to sign it. Guess when? Guess. Take a guess. When are they supposed to sign this? Friday. Every Friday, we've got a deal. Okay. So I'll talk about this when we actually know what's in the deal. Because if some of the things that Democrats are saying are in it, I'm going to be pissed. I'm not going to be happy about that. But why do we borrow trouble? You know, I think it's because I'm getting older. Maybe some would call it wisdom. I just call it just getting hit in the head so many times. You're like, I'm going to stop doing that. That just hurts. But I question myself, why did I worry about so much stuff that it's good to market and say, okay, this is what it could be, but it's not yet. Let's just be aware of that. And then we'll deal with it if it comes. Let's just be ready to deal with it. I'm ready to deal with the Iran deal. If it's good or bad, I'm ready. But I'm not going to deal with it today, and I don't understand why the press and everybody else, other than Trump derangement syndrome, and I think they think that bad news sells, and maybe it's just me being too optimistic. This is weird for me. I'm not usually like, but I think those days are over. I think people are sick of hearing nothing but bad news. I think they're tired of hearing about I just want to recognize that my studio is on stolen land. No, it isn't. I didn't steal it. I purchased it. It might have been taken in a war, but that's the way all land has been taken forever. And by the way, this wasn't stolen from Mexico. We bought it. We did it through a negotiation, with the Spanish, what was it? The Mexican-American War. It was all negotiation. We did all of that, and the Mexicans were happy to do it. So please stop with that. I think people are just so sick and tired of hearing all of this bad news. They don't want to borrow any more trouble. I got enough problems. Have you gone to the gas station lately? I got enough problems. I'd rather be happy for the next couple of days going, you know what? Gas last night was at $76 a barrel for oil. That's really good. It was like 80 before the war. It was at 76, I think, last night. It's about 82 today. I'm good with that. We can get gas back down to about $2.75, $3 a gallon. I'm good. I'd rather spend the week thinking about that. And then if it turns out to be a crappy deal or we go back into war, well, then we'll deal with that. You know, I already know how bad that can be. I like to spend the week kind of feeling good that maybe things are getting better. Now, when it comes to the Knicks and the Knicks fans, things aren't getting better, but they need to, and I'll talk about that next. First, let me tell you about Byrna Launcher. If someone attacks you, you want them to know and find out that they've gone after the wrong person. And in most cases, you want them to live long enough to realize it. Not every dangerous situation requires lethal force. Not every threat is life or death. But you still have a right to protect yourself and your family and the people you care about. I have to tell you, if I were wearing a Spurs jersey up in New York and I had a Byrna Launcher, which I could carry in New York, oh, I would have taken great, great, great delight in hitting those people with a Byrna Launcher. Oh, somebody have a boo-boo in their eye? Oh, a little tear gas? 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
27: It's been a day of draws so far at the World Cup. 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
2: I can't wait to show you in just a couple of minutes the difference. There's something is happening, and it's really good and exciting. And I'll show you. We saw it this weekend. Let me give you this. Last night, the sports event with the UFC, if you saw any of it, it was spectacular. It really was so well done, so uplifting. I mean, except for the fighting till you're a bloody stump. The imagery and the lessons and the music and everything was about America, and it just made you feel good. Okay. Compare that to how you felt after the Knicks. My mom used to say, she had this line, and she would always say it. Whenever as kids, if we would start roughhousing at all, you knock over a lamp and you crack something that wasn't yours to crack. And she'd stop and she'd put her hands on her hips and she would say the same six words. I bet your mom said the same thing. What did she say? Kids, this is why we don't have nice things. I'm like, well, if they're not nice, you shouldn't say that to my mom. You get beat for that. But I heard her voice this weekend. I heard it clear. This, and I meant it just like my mom. This is why we can't have nice things. Because in New York City, a basketball team wins its first championship in 53 years, 53 years of waiting, of loyalty, of fathers taking their sons to the garden. And what do the quote fans do with that joy? Well, somebody was shot. They set a school bus on fire. You know, people tried to hitch a ride on a moving fire truck. They kicked out windows of police cars, climbed statues. Around 2 a.m, somebody opened fire in Times Square, 7 shots. Crossroads of the world, 17-year-old girl hits the ground. That was the celebration. And that was Saturday. This thing started earlier. A Spurs fan, grown man, 40 miles from home, in spirit, 1,500 from home, in fact, walking back to his hotel after Game 3. Mob surrounds him. They beat him. They tear off his jersey off his back like a trophy. After Game 4, 10 police officers were hurt. One of them taken a glass bottle to the face. Teenager ends up in the hospital. Somebody thought it would be a clever idea to throw eggs at the other team's players at their own hotel. This isn't passion. Passion built the garden. Passion fills the seats. This is something else entirely. This, you know what this is? This is a society that has forgotten how to be a civil society. No regard for anything or anyone. Okay? This is why we can't have nice things. And I'm telling you, when we lose this, when we lose the simple ancient understanding that the stranger in the other jersey is still a human being walking home to his family, we're not fans anymore. You're not even a citizen anymore. You know what you are? You're an animal. You're an animal. And that's what I saw on the streets of New York. Animals. And the most chilling part is how fast it happens, how thin the floor turned out to be. Because everything is tribal now. Absolutely everything. Your team, your party, your flag, your side. And the other guy, he's not a rival. He's prey. Did he call them animals? Yes, I did. I don't care what color anybody is. Don't care. Don't care. Anybody who is doing that, you're an animal. Tell me, how else do I describe somebody who just does not see another human being? And they are so excited that they just want to beat somebody with a chair at a Five Guys. And I want to ask a question, you know, that nobody in a position of influence seems willing to ask out loud. If the so-called influencers and the leaders and the famous faces won't step forward and condemn this in the harshest possible terms, who will? Because here's the easy step. You think I know nothing about sports? Here's the layup. I think the Knicks, the coaches, and the players, especially the players, the players that the kids worship, they all should have walked out the first time this happened. They should have walked out together and said, if this is how you celebrate, we don't want you as fans. You are not our fans. You shame our team. You shame our city. You shame this game. You know, a few players muttered something respectful into a press conference microphone, and good for them. But a soundbite is not a stand. A stand is the team coming out shoulder to shoulder, looking the camera and telling the mob, not in our name. That's what, you know, and the Knicks can still do it. It's got to be done today. But they should say, you did any of this. You are not a fan. You are not worthy of wearing a Knicks jersey. Because that's not who we are. We'll have nothing to do with any of this. And you know what? We want everyone prosecuted to the utmost. You were involved in this, you should go to jail. And if the teams won't do it, then the city should. Let me ask you this. How much money has New York paid, or any other city? How much have you paid for those stupid franchises to be in your city? And what do they say? It brings money into the city. Well, really? Does it? I mean, you built the stadium with public money. You pay the police to clean up after the riot. You pay for the burned out bus, the broken windows, the hospital bills. Why is the taxpayer on the hook for this? I think the city should start fining the franchises. If the franchise won't stand up against this stuff, then the city should start fining them. Your fans, and they'll all say, these aren't our fans. Well, they're doing it in your name. So what are you doing to make sure you say you're not a fan of ours? What are you doing to say, not in our name? Don't do it. You know, let the people who profit from the passion pay for the carnage that the passion is now producing. The people who beat that guy, who threw the bottle, who fired the shots, find him, prosecute him, put him in prison. If that's what the facts warrant, then that's, you know, you put somebody else in a hospital bed, I think you should charge it like attempted murder. That wasn't a crime of passion. You're just an animal. That's it. It's not a riot. It's a crime against another human being. And I don't really count you as another human being. Here's the warning, and I want you to really hear it. A free society cannot survive if it requires a police state to hold it together. That's the whole game. That's it. You cannot have a free society if every time your team wins, you go out and try to kill people. You decide, I'm going to tear the whole city down. I'm going to set things on fire. I'm going to shoot people. I'm going to go into a Five Guys and I'm going to steal the food, and then I'm going to beat the people behind the counter with a chair. You can't have a free society. Liberty depends on you governing yourself. You can have a bottle. You can even have the worst thing inside of you say, oh, I got a bottle in my hand. I should throw it at that guy because I'm celebrating. And then the human part of you should say, hey, dummy, don't do that. What are you doing? And not because a cop is watching, but because that guy knows better. The moment you have a society where they just don't know any better, that the people on the street just don't know, and I don't buy that at all. Here's what they know. Nobody's going to do anything about it. I can get away with this over and over and over again. We taught everybody at BLM, you can march. Oh, that's not marching. That's burning cities down. What Martin Luther King did was march. What BLM did was burn cities down. What the Knicks fans did is not celebrating. That's burning cities down. The days of burning our cities down to the ground, they got to come to an end. Enough is enough. And if the decent people, the leaders, the athletes, the ones who make millions of dollars because people go to see them, if they don't get on those megaphones and end it now, you know what? Then I guarantee you some authoritarian with a badge and a boot will end it all for all of us. And maybe there's a few people that want that, but the vast majority of Americans don't. You know, if you act like an animal, I guess you need to be kept in a cage. You know, I keep coming back to the people who changed the world. It was King. It was Gandhi. It was a carpenter from Nazareth. Every one of them faced violence, real violence, far worse than a lost basketball game, or even less understandable, a win. And every one of them refused to pick up a chair. They refused to become the thing that they were fighting. This isn't even that they're fighting. They're not even fighting. The Knicks won. They're not fighting. They're not sad. This is their happy. I'd hate to see them pissed off. The refusal to act like an animal is what built every nice thing we have. The mob in Times Square is what tears it down. So enough. Enough is enough. On almost every front, I think America has had enough. But this one is easy. This one's right there. Athletes, the NBA, stand up. Do it today. Do it today, you cowards. Say it clearly. Say it now. Mean it. We will not be celebrated this way. Do that much. Just the basics. I know you're busy lecturing us about all kinds of other things. Love. You got to lecture us about love all the time. Why don't you just take a day and stand up and say, hey, we'd like to have nice things. And we can't have nice things, kids, if you behave this way. So don't behave this way. Or you'll become my father. You don't want me to stop this car. Do I need to stop this car? You don't want me to stop this car. That's what the NBA should say. Today, the players should be out front. Will they? No. No. No. Because the NBA can't police their own. Back in a minute. All right, let me tell you about the International Fellowship. I think one of the most important questions a Christian can ask is, you know, if I had been there, what would I have done? If I had been there when the Good Samaritan found the man on the side of the road, would I have stopped? If I had been there when people were hungry, would I have shared what I had? If I had been there when somebody needed help, would I be the person who showed up? We all like to think we would, but the truth is, I don't know. You kind of have to wonder because, you know, those opportunities don't exist, or at least that's what you think. They actually do exist. Right now, there are people in Israel living in extraordinary circumstances who just need to know, hey, you're not alone. That's it. That's it. You're not alone. So I'm proud to partner with the International Fellowship of Christians and Jews. 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
8: So, you know what I really love about? I love about sports. You know, they do this a lot with Olympics. I like it when there's a story behind it. So you know what you're rooting for. You know what I mean? I mean, the idea that, you know, they haven't won a championship since 1973. And the Knicks won against the Spurs, did they not, in 73? But they haven't won for over 50 years. So here they are in the finals. And they got a guy on the team, Jalen Brunson, I think his name was. He becomes MVP. This guy, this should have been the story, but it wasn't the story because all we were talking about the next day was, did you see what the Knicks fans did? This guy, he signs to the Knicks in 2022. Everybody lambasts him because he's undersized, unathletic. He's a guard who's never been a true number one option. Everybody was like, he can't handle the pressure of Madison Square Garden, blah, blah, blah. But everybody overlooks all the intangibles and his integrity and his pedigree, his dad. His dad is Rick Brunson, former Knicks player and current assistant coach, who was in the 1999 finals run and taught his son resilience, resilience, resilience. So now Jalen and Rick, father and son, the first father and son duo to both play in finals for the Knicks. They win because father and son, heart, skill, family legacy, working together, overcomes the physical limitations and the external noise and all of this stuff. And they bring, as a family, father and son get to help bring a win in. The kid that was just too small to do it, not talented enough to do it, becomes the NBA or the MVP of the game that brings the championship home to the Knicks for the first time in 55 years. That's what the

0: story should have been, but nope, because they're fans, and I know the Knicks will say, they're not our fans. Well, they claim to be your fans. Can you imagine if my fans were doing that, or somebody who claimed to be my fans? You think the press would care? You damn right they would.
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9: It's been a day of draws so far at the World Cup. Belgium and Egypt finish 1-1 in Seattle. This comes after the shock of the tournament so far. Earlier in the afternoon in Atlanta, as one of the pre-tournament favorites, Spain was held scoreless by Cape Verde as the teams played to a draw.
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11: A military jet crashes in California. I'm Lisa Lacerra, Fox News. 8 crew members believed to be dead after a B-52 bomber crashed at Edwards Air Force Base in Southern California.
12: Revealing initial indications are that the crash was not survivable. Videos circulating online show a black plume of smoke near the airfield. The base goes on to say the incident is under investigation and emergency response teams are on site working to